fans are kind of willing you to do something special, and you know they're starved to get people to go to that ballpark. So maybe having a pitcher throw a perfect game gets people to come out and see him his next start, whatever. But they're on the road. Not many people in the ballpark there in Sacramento. It's a Sunday, a 4th of July weekend, whatever. They're not thinking about putting on a show here for the Sacramento A's fans. What the Marlins are thinking about is going into the postseason with a healthy Yuri Perez. And yes, I know we're only in July. But think about this. Yuri Perez went to the IL at the end of May with a strain in his thigh that was supposed to sideline him for 2 months. The reports came out from Miami that Yuri Perez was going to miss 8 weeks due to this injury. Yuri Perez did not miss 8 weeks. After less than a month, he comes back. He pitches against the Texas Rangers. He throws, 50-somewhat pitches. Then his next start makes his next scheduled start. Obviously, there was no ill effects after that outing against Texas where he threw it was 68 pitches. He comes back the next day, next start, 86 pitches. Goes from 4 2/3 innings to 5 1/3 innings, clearly building himself back up. And at this point, you think he's fully stretched out. So today, against the A's, he throws 92 pitches. Right on schedule with where they want to keep him. Yes, his season high is 102. He threw 102 pitches back on May 17th. But that was also before the injury. In fact, it was 3 starts before the injury. You have a guy that's working his way back, that's still rehabbing, that might today look like he's at 100%. But for the Marlins, you got bigger things on your mind than a guy throwing a perfect game against the A's in Sacramento on a Sunday in July. And as much as us fans watching on TV want to see it, as much as maybe, you know, Yuri Perez wants to achieve it as a young 23-year-old kid making a name in this league, he's got more pitching to do ahead of him. He'll have other opportunities. But if he re-injures his thigh because he's fatigued on a hot day there in Sacramento, and you stretch him out way beyond his limits, and he hurts himself, and now instead of maybe he's out for the full 8 weeks, or even worse, maybe he's shut down for the rest of the year. You can't afford that when you're a Marlins team that is in contention for a wild card in the National League and a potential to go into a postseason series with your top 3 pitchers being Max Mayer, who's having a great year, Yuri Perez, who looks fantastic right now after the injury, and Sandy Alcantara, who all of a sudden has turned back the clock and has turned back into Cy Sandy. Since the injury, Yuri Perez now 3 starts, 4 2/3 innings, 1 run on 3 hits, 5 1/3, 1 run on 2 hits, 7 innings, no runs on no hits. Kid's locked in right now. You need him locked in. He needs to pitch on his regular schedule. You cannot have him shut down due to an injury. So a bummer. And it would have been a lot worse if they went on to lose this game. But good thing they got an insurance run in the top of the ninth to take a 9. Well, when the bullpen came in, Lake Bacher just destroyed it for the Marlins. He gave up 5 runs, a grand slam to Jonah Heim in the bottom of the 8th inning. So it was an 8-5 lead going into the top of the ninth. Marlins get an insurance run in the top of the ninth. 9-5, they go to the bottom of the ninth where Jonah Heim drives in a couple of runs. And they hold on, the Marlins do, to win 9-8. Pete Fairbanks gets the save. I bet you he didn't think that he was going to have to pitch in a save situation when Yuri Perez throws 7 perfect innings and they have an 8-0 lead going into the bottom of the 8th inning. But you know something? That's baseball, Susan. In progress right now, bottom of the 3rd inning, and both pitchers are pitching no-hitters here. No hits so far between the Padres and the Dodgers in the 3rd inning as J.P. Sears, 2 1/3 innings, 1 walk and 2 strikeouts. Emmett Sheehan, 3 innings, 1 walk and 3 strikeouts. We have yet to see a hit there in L.A. The Padres playing this game, losers of 8 straight games. I was looking this up before the show because I was curious, like, this season, and we know, like, overall there's a hit, there's, you know, certain trends that we can look at to see, like, you know, what does it tell a story, right? Do losing teams continue to lose? Do winning teams continue to win?
teams in our team.

0: teams, you know, they say momentum's only as good as your next day's starting pitcher in baseball, but is there a true measurement of momentum? This season, teams on an 8-game losing streak, which the Padres are currently on, are 4-3 in the 9th game. They're 2-5 against the run line in that game, so goes to show you some of them have been favorites, but they are 4-3 in those games. There have been, the last time we saw it, the Cubs against the Pirates, they actually lost when they were on their 8-game losing skid that continued. Tigers snapped their skid against the Orioles. Reds snapped their skid against the Astros. Phillies continued their slide against the Cubs. That was in April. That ultimately led to Rob Thomson being fired. Earlier in the season, the Royals had a streak, and they got that snap. The Mets had a streak that continued in April. And the Mets have had lots of streaks negatively, although they won today. And then the Astros had a streak snapped against the Rockies. So 8-game losing skids this year. Teams were 4-3. Going back to last season, 8-game losing streaks, get this. The 9th game, the teams on an 8-game losing streak last year, they were 14-4 straight up. 15-3 on the run line last season. Last season in Major League Baseball, there were only four times that a team had a 9-game or more losing skid. Teams on an 8-game losing skid last year went 14-4 in the 9th game. This year, 4-3 in the ninth game. That's what the Padres are up against right now, facing the Dodgers, looking to avoid their 9th straight defeat. Coming up about an hour and a half or so from now, the Red Sox will take on the Angels. That is your Sunday night baseball game, late game on Peacock. You have Ranger Suarez going for the Red Sox and Ryan Johnson on the mound for the Angels. I talked about some numbers earlier. The Red Sox have been getting out to fast starts lately. They are 10-2-2 in the first 5 innings in their last 14 games. So they've actually been on a pretty good run as of late as far as starting the games off on a quick note. Looking specifically at the pitchers in this game, let's see, for Ranger Suarez, let's look at some of his numbers. I want to look at some props here. Ranger Suarez's strikeout prop tonight is 6.5. He has gone over that number in 5 of his last 10 starts, but the last 2 he's gone over. 9 strikeouts and 8 strikeouts in his last 2 starts. Outs recorded prop, Ranger Suarez line is 17.5. He's gone over that in 4 of his last 10 starts. The last 2, he had 6 innings and 6 innings and 6 2/3 before that. So 18, 19, 20, 18, and 18. And his line here is 17.5. Earned runs, his line is 2.5, which he's actually gone under in 7. Let's see. Yeah, 7 of his last 10 starts, he's gone under 2.5 earned runs. Did give up 3 his last time out, but before that 1, before that 0, before that 2, 1. So he's been actually in better form as far as earned runs are concerned. And my favorite prop to bet when it comes to pitchers, limited to certain sports books, but the walk prop. Suarez's walk prop is 1.5. He has gone over that in, 5 of his last 10 games. Last 2 games, he did not, though. 1 walk each in his last 2 starts. So I might have to do, maybe it's an under 2.5 earned runs for Ranger Suarez tonight against the Angels. Knowing I'm already backing the Red Sox in the first 5, maybe we back Ranger Suarez as well. Or maybe we do a first 5 team total under. But then again, maybe it's the earned runs because the team total can still go over and it be unearned runs, as we learned earlier this week. Thanks, Jacob Mizrowski and the Brewers. Look, the sports calendar never stops and the Sharp Plays covers it all. And they've been winning for 15 straight years. All of it documented, logs posted publicly at sharpplays.com. The kind of transparency is rare in this industry. When the Sharp Plays moves, the sportsbooks take notice. Advanced AI, trusted insider intel. They find the value before the numbers shift. 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Crowd here at Circa is filling in as the anticipated matchup between Mexico and England will take place at the top of the hour, 6 o'clock Pacific time. It was supposed to start 10 minutes ago, but it is postponed due to weather delay, some lightning concerns as well, thunderstorms in Mexico City. But the crowd here getting excited, getting amped up every time they show the Mexican players on the screen. There is a loud cheer behind me, so we can't wait for that one to get started. We'll preview that coming up as well. I'm Scott Seidenberg. This is Live Bet Sunday right here on VSiN.
1: This is a Bloomberg Business of Sports report. Hostility between America's dedicated league bowlers and Lucky Strike Entertainment has been building for years. Competitive players say the company is ruining the sport with its focus on frivolous entertainment. 11 bowlers have filed a class action lawsuit alleging the company uses a monopoly scheme to transform mom-and-pop bowling alleys into a mousetrap model. The lawsuit alleges Lucky Strike is bringing about the veritable destruction of the decades-old pastime in its efforts to become the Starbucks of bowling. The plaintiffs are seeking monetary compensation and a breakup of Lucky Strike's national portfolio. An angry competitive bowler who had the first seven strikes says he was ready to bowl his eighth frame when the lights went out and on came neon lights and nightclub music blared. Lucky Strike chief executive Thomas Shannon says his strategy is crucial for bowling to survive. With a Bloomberg Business of Sports report, I'm Michael Barr.
2: And Doug.
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0: Back here on Live Bet Sunday, I'm Scott Seidenberg with you on VSiN, the sports betting network. We are awaiting, about 45 minutes from now, the start of Mexico versus England, round of 16 action at the World Cup from Estadio Azteca in Mexico. We have Sunday Night Baseball coming up. We have the Dodgers and Padres in progress right now. But also going on in progress right now is NBA Summer League action. That's right. The California Classic taking place. That will conclude tomorrow. The Salt Lake City Summer League got underway yesterday. That will conclude coming up here on Tuesday. And then beginning on Thursday, the Las Vegas Summer League, which has become a very fun, bettable event. It's been a crazy week plus in NBA circles. And joining us right now on the Progressive Guest Line to talk some hoops, we'll get some WNBA plays as well, is Michael Fiddle. He's got the NBA betting. He's got the Fiddle podcast, Fiddle's Bets, Fiddle's Picks, excuse me, on Twitter. you want to make sure you follow him there. He is certainly one of the best when it comes to breaking down the hoops game. Fiddle, thanks for joining us here. How much betting do you plan on doing on the Summer League? How much attention, how much focus do you put into the NBA Summer League, maybe just to whether you're betting the games or if it enhances your futures portfolio?
2: I plan to bet some of the games for Summer League, especially because of the prediction markets being available as outs these days. You can see some volume pop up there, especially on game day and closer to tip-off. As the markets get matured and sharpened at the sports books, that they will populate at the prediction markets with decent liquidity. And so there can be edges to be found. And historically, I've just been too scared to bet it on an online recreational sports book and then, you know, put in pretty sharp plays for NBA Summer League and ruin an account or something like that. A lot of talk about account health in this space. It's a very true thing to be concerned about. So there are some hidden gems I do think are available for NBA Summer League. The only thing I would say is be very aware of the new free throw rule. There's the new rule that they're testing out where if you get fouled, you'll go to the line for only one shot and it will count for either 2 points if you got fouled on a two or you're in the bonus. If you get fouled on a three, you're going and shooting one free throw for all 3 points. It's a make or miss situation, one shot for all of the points. So how does that impact the rest of the game? How does that impact tiredness and ability to take a break during the three free throws? How does that impact expected value per shot if you're only taking one shot? There was a study that came out a few years ago that showed if you're taking a technical free throw, which is simply one shot at the line, your efficiency drops quite a bit as compared to going to the line for two in a normal momentum situation. So I wonder how that impacts scoring totals, how the market will price it in. So I have not bet any Summer League yet, but I'm certainly looking to.
0: That is going to be something that everyone is going to have to keep an eye on once we begin the Vegas Summer League, because that's when it really becomes a big bettable event here, Fiddle, coming up on Thursday, the Vegas Summer League. And I know that that rule was in the G League, but again, a lot of us are really not familiar with that one free throw rule, something that we'll see how the NBA does with the testing period.
2: Especially these players, Scott, because yeah, these are all rookies coming in who did not play that way through their college careers, for sure.
0: Yeah, no, that is wild. I can't even imagine the NBA putting that into effect. But then again, we have replay challenges in Major League Baseball now. So it is a different world of sports that exists right now. Speaking of a different world, it's a different world for a lot of teams across the NBA. The Boston Celtics made a big move last week when they traded Jaylen Brown to the Philadelphia 76ers. Now, you and I talked about this last week, Fiddle, on another show. I understood the Celtics shopping Jaylen Brown in the Giannis trade. I didn't understand the pivot to then just send him for, with no disrespect, pennies on the dollar to bring back Paul George to the Boston Celtics. When you look at the potential for both the Celtics and the Sixers now, who's the better bet moving into the 2026-2027 season?
2: I'll go with a surprising approach and say the better bet is still the Boston Celtics, because it's got to be respective to the odds that are out there for both of these teams. And while I also agree that, you know, taking in Paul George probably could have waited for the end of the summer, you probably could have waited and saw, you know, if there's any other injuries in training camp and any other team that thought they were out of the Jaylen Brown sweepstakes wants to jump back in, and there was no rush to the market, and Philadelphia's new GM is Jameer Nelson this season after Daryl Morey was fired. You had time to wait and make a decision here. I do think that Paul George is very, very seamless fit in Boston. So if Paul George sticks and we go into the season with the Celtics actually using Paul George and he's not flipped for Trey Murphy or some other piece for the Boston Celtics, he's a switchable defender. He has a high, high, high basketball IQ. He can attack in isolation. He is a absolute amazing shooter, high 3-point volume and percentage. So I think he fits really, really seamlessly into the Boston Celtics culture, locker room, and basketball style. So I do think for that reason, Boston's still probably a good bet to go over their win total and probably a better bet for playoff odds. And these two teams were neck and neck in playoff futures and such. So I would actually much prefer Boston because, you know, they also integrated bring in Mitchell Robinson, and now they'll have 48 minutes of like an actual rim protector between Nemecheta and Mitchell Robinson when The real bad Brad Stevens move in the last 6 months was acquiring Nikola Vucevic for Anthony Simons, and the way that changed their rim protection and their defense. And that's where the 76ers feasted on and beat them in the paint for the last few games of that series. So I actually think the paint is fortified and the perimeter is still strong for the Boston Celtics.
0: I want to continue to talk about the futures market here. We're joined by Michael Fiddle, the NBA Betting with Fiddle podcast at Fiddle's Picks. He joins us on the Progressive Guest Line. I'm Scott Seidenberg. It's Live Bet Sunday here on VSiN. LeBron's next team. This market has been very interesting, and I know that you are somebody that monitors the prediction markets and looks to then use that information to make a value play on a regular sports book. If we're looking at the futures market here in the NBA and looking at LeBron's next team, which right now I'm looking at, let's say on Polymarket, the Cavaliers, 54% for LeBron's next team. Is there a bet to be placed then on the Cleveland Cavaliers?
2: So I think since we spoke, Scott, on the other show that we did, Max Kellerman and Rich Paul obviously being LeBron's agent, did a podcast together where they brought out this whiteboard, and it had all of the potential destinations and the factors that were looming as such. And it was like, you know, Philadelphia's on the board and Maxie has a star next to it. And all of a sudden, you know, Philadelphia's surging on the, you know, offshore books and prediction markets. And it's actually opening up real opportunities for me to buy the Cavaliers and possibly the Warriors. As things stand now in the NBA, I think it is Cavaliers or nothing, pretty much, like Warriors or Cavaliers, and out of the main ones that are being talked about. And then if we're looking at, well, maybe one team has to make a move in order to go acquire LeBron James, I think that would be the Warriors, if anyone, offloading Jimmy Butler and bringing in Anthony Davis. So I still believe firmly the two strongest options are Golden State and Cleveland, but the Brandon Weems, as the assistant general manager in the Cleveland organization, being great friends with LeBron and Rich Paul describing him as a brother, and a lot of talk about James Harden and LeBron not being a good fit together. I think that's crazy. LeBron was number one in the NBA last year, setting the screen in points per screen efficiency. Like, him running pick and roll with Luka Doncic was a nightmare for the rest of the league. Him running pick and roll with Austin Reeves was a nightmare for the rest of the league. If he's going to be a screen setter like this in the next phase of his career, doing so with James Harden, who's possibly a top three guy at reading the pick and roll coverage, is going to be lethal. So I think he could do it with Donovan Mitchell, who has room to improve there, and James Harden, who's one of the best ever to do it. So I actually like the fit for LeBron in Cleveland. And so I think Cleveland is probably the leading candidate right now, and should be, and probably still has value in market. But if we're going with a long shot, it's got to be Golden State that makes another move. And then that entices LeBron to swallow the pill, deal with the hate that comes with joining Steph Curry on the Golden State Warriors and going to Golden State.
0: Let's see. There's no market on the win totals just yet, or at least Cleveland's off the board. But you can get the Cavs at plus 850 up on DraftKings, at least, to win the Eastern Conference. So maybe that's a look. We know the Eastern Conference is a lot more doable than the Western Conference. We've got about a minute left here, Michael. Any WNBA plays you want to leave us here? There's nothing for tonight, but tomorrow you have Storm at Sparks, Sun at Lynx, Valkyries at the Mystics.
2: I'll go with the Sparks home, hosting the Seattle Storm. The Seattle Storm recently got both Dom Malanga and Ezzy Magbegor back from their recent injuries. And I actually think that is overpriced in market. I believe those two players are very good, but a bit redundant because they're both bigs. They haven't played with each other at all really this season. And they're trying to integrate two main focal points of the team that both operate in the paint. It's like asking Giannis and Bam Adebayo to be great right at the beginning of the season before they have any time to gel. And what they're both being rated in market is, you know, 2.5 points each. And we're getting the full 4.5, when I think that's a bit redundant. And because of the cluster of the positions they play, it should not be that way. So I actually think the Sparks -3.5 right now is probably a very strong bet for tomorrow's game at home. Sparks are on 8 days rest. I didn't even know such a thing was possible in the WNBA regular season. But because of the Commissioner's Cup last week, eight days rest, I think that closes four and a half or five.
0: We love it, Michael. Thanks so much. This is Live Bet Sunday here on VSiN.
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0: Back here on Live Bet Sunday, I'm Scott Satterberg with you on VSiN, the sports betting network. My thanks to Michael Fiddle, who joined us in our last segment. Talk some NBA action, NBA futures, still waiting on LeBron's announcement for where he will play next. The prediction markets all have Cleveland as the favorite to land LeBron James. And does that mean the Cavs are a good bet in the futures market? I mentioned last segment, plus 850 right now up on DraftKings to win the Eastern Conference. But the NBA Summer League is going on right now. Well, one of the summer leagues. You got the California Classic, then you have the Salt Lake City Summer League, both of those kind of overlapping. And then coming up this Thursday, the Vegas Summer League, which has become a much more bettable event, as we've seen a lot of things become much more bettable events over the recent years. But a lot of people paying more closer attention to the Vegas Summer League and how the rookies perform. How much time do the rookies play? You know, if some of these rookies play in these other summer league events, does that mean that they're going to play less time when they get to Vegas? So something to keep an eye on, because I know that we did see Darren Peterson and Cameron Boozer playing in their Salt Lake City summer leagues here. So I think it was, let's see, Peterson, 28 points on 11 of 21 shooting in 27 minutes. The Jazz had a 103-102 overtime win over the Hawks. And Boozer had 15 points on 7 of 11 shooting, 4 rebounds and 4 assists in 24 minutes during their 111-74 blowout win over the, I think it was the Thunder that they beat there. Let's see, was it the Thunder? That yesterday, yeah, Grizzlies beat the Thunder yesterday, 111-74. So that was their win over the Thunder. Now, there's a game that's actually being played right now. They're in the fourth quarter in the California Classic. The Warriors, or one of their squads, because they do split squads like during these like summer league things. Warriors are taking on the Spurs. But the story in this game, at least what I'm seeing on social media, is Jaxel Lendeborg is having himself a game. Lendeborg, let's see if I can pull up his stats here. 11 points on 4 of 11 shooting, 8 rebounds. He's 3 of 5 from 3-point range, by the way. 8 rebounds, 2 assists, 2 blocks, 6 defensive rebounds, only 1 foul. He's a plus 21. That's a best for his team on the court right now. And I talked about this during the draft when I was very curious what Dallas was going to do, because with Dusty May being the head coach now at Dallas, he had his pick of the three, you know, Michigan players that he could have chosen with that, what was it, the 11th overall pick, right? He had his pick of the litter. Or no, Lendeborg went 11th. It was when did Dallas have? Dallas had the, what was there? Lendeborg goes, oh, 9th pick, excuse me. So you had Lendeborg on the board, you had Mara on the board, and you had Johnson on the board. You had the three Michigan players available for the former Michigan head coach to choose which one he wants to play on his team. And he chose Johnson. And that was a surprise to me, because I thought Lendeborg would be the guy. I could have made the argument for Mara, big, you know, 7-footer, but, you know, position needs aside, all that stuff. But seeing, you know, when I saw Lendeborg go to the Warriors, I actually thought that that was a great spot for him to be in. And I think that, you know, obviously with Steph Curry, maybe LeBron, probably not, but maybe. I think Lendeborg's going to have an impact here in his rookie season. And seeing him, you don't want to say shine, but he's putting up some highlights here during the Summer League action. I'm curious to see how much run he gets in the Vegas Summer League. And what is going to be the outcome here for Lendeborg going into the season? Looking at the, you had the, you know, obviously your favorite to win the Rookie of the Year, not the number one overall pick, but it was Cameron Boozer was the favorite to be the number one overall pick. Let's see if that market has kind of changed here. Let's see. NBA Rookie of the Year, I'm looking at FanDuel. Boozer plus 250. Darren Peterson plus 320, the number one overall pick. AJ DeBanza plus 430. Look at all the way down the list, 25-1. Jaxel Lendeborg. Now, is he going to score as much as Darren Peterson? No. But he could affect the game in multiple ways. Rebounds, blocks. So there's scoring, there's defense. again, I want to see more here during the summer league, but I don't necessarily hate a 25-1 play on Yaxel Lindeborg to be the NBA's rookie of the year. And again, I'm just, and this is just maybe an instant reaction to some of the highlights I'm looking up on Twitter right now and seeing him have a couple of blocks and key rebounds in the Warriors California Classic game against the Spurs, where they lead 87-56 right now. And this is actually a bettable event. NBA Summer League is a bettable event. Live line on this game with 4 minutes to go up on DraftKings, -30.5 Warriors gold. Total of 160.5. It is Live Bet Sunday here on VSiN, the Sports Betting Network. I'm Scott Seidenberg, always on Twitter at Scott's On Air. Hit us all up on the network at VSiN Live. Also in progress right now, Major League Baseball, as the San Diego Padres look to snap their 8-game losing skid, and they currently have a 1-0 lead over the Dodgers as we go to the top of the fifth inning. Now, the story in this game, the lack of offense for both of these teams. The Padres, just two hits off of Dodgers starter Emmett Sheehan. The Padres' offense has been, honestly, pathetic over the last this stretch run here, where they put up a couple of runs in Wrigley when the wind was blowing out. But Tatis is having an awful season. They're not getting contributions from the up and down the lineup. Two runs, three runs a game, it's looked ugly. They were getting no hit until the top of the fourth inning, when Sheets had a single, and then Jackson Merrill had the RBI single. So two hits in the top of the fourth inning. First time the Padres had a hit here tonight. On the other side, the Dodgers don't have a hit. J.P. Sears has not allowed a hit through four innings. We are in the we're in the top of the fifth inning right now, and Padres are batting, looking to increase their 1-0 lead. But J.P. Sears has gone 4 no-hit innings here against the Dodgers. Earlier today, we had the potential of a no-hitter. We had the potential of a perfect game. Yuri Perez of the Marlins, 7 perfect innings against the A's in Sacramento. He was pulled after 92 pitches and 7 perfect innings. And the Marlins bullpen, most notoriously Lake Bacher, could not contain the A's offense there in Sutter Health Park, as he allowed 5 runs, 4 of them coming on a Jonah Heim grand slam in that bottom of the eighth inning. The Marlins got an insurance run in the top of the ninth. They held on to win 9-8, a game that they had an 8-0 lead going into the bottom of the eighth inning, when their pitcher, Yuri Perez, had thrown 7 perfect innings. They had to hold on and escape with a 9-8 victory. But now we are on, say we're on no-hitter watch just yet. If J.P. Sears gets through the fifth inning with not allowing a hit, I will say we're on no-hitter alert. J.P. Sears, 51 pitches through 4 innings, 2 strikeouts, 2 walks, but no hits allowed. Padres lead the Dodgers 1-0 there at Chavez Ravine. Coming up a little bit later on, about an hour or so from now, a little less, Red Sox at the Angels, Sunday Night Baseball from Anaheim, where the Red Sox, a heavy -163 favorite with Ranger Suarez on the bump. Ryan Johnson goes for the Angels. A couple of plays I like in this game. I like the Red Sox in the first 5 innings. You can get them -160 on the run line, -0.5 run, or you can lay the juice -155 to -160 on them just to win the first 5 innings, and you get the push protection there if they don't. But also like Ranger Suarez under 2.5 earned runs. You look at the last couple of starts here for Ranger Suarez. He had 3 earned runs allowed against Washington. Before that, 1-0-2-1. So let's see what Suarez can do here, looking at some of his splits. On the road this season, a 2.12 ERA. So you want to talk about a guy who's got some splits between Fenway Park and on the road. At Fenway Park, Ranger Suarez, a 3.86 ERA. Away from Fenway Park, a 2.12 ERA. I kind of like Ranger Suarez under 2.5 earned runs tonight against the Angels. Look, the fireworks have faded, but we're still celebrating here at VSiN through July 7th. For just $2.99, you get 2 full years of VSiN Pro access. 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Coming up next, we will talk more about the futures market as the NHL draft is in the rearview mirror. Lots of trades going down in the NHL. We'll talk to our very own Jonathan Davis, VSiN's NHL analyst, about what futures bets he has made. Coming up next with me, Scott Seidenberg, here on Live Bet Sunday on VSiN.
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0: Back here on Live Bet Sunday, I'm Scott Satterberg with you on VSiN, the sports betting network. We're about 15 minutes away from Mexico versus England. The game delayed by an hour due to weather. And the question that I have is, will the pitch be wet? And will the drizzle continue? Yes, there might not be any thunderstorms and lightning or shelter-in-place orders, but they are playing at elevation in Estadio Azteca, a place where Mexico has not lost a game in a World Cup match. And while I originally loved the both teams to score bet, I don't know. Maybe a regulation draw bet might be something to play, thinking that this could be a scoreless game with both teams adjusting to maybe the ball traveling a little bit slower on what could be a wet pitch there at Estadio Azteca. But we'll keep an eye on that. As like I said, we're about 15 minutes away from the start of that game here, FIFA World Cup round of 16. Let's talk some hockey. Last time that we spoke to our last guest, he gave us a easy cash on the NHL draft with Alexander Command, the Swedish center, going under 15.5 picks, as that was a winner for us and all of you who tailed. And let's see if we can get some winners now in the futures market from VSiN's own NHL analyst, Jonathan Davis. JD, thanks so much for joining us here on the Progressive Guest Line. Great cash there with Alexander Command. I mean, I want to say no sweat, but I mean, you're sweating a little bit watching the draft, you know, because you never know what these teams are going to do. But that was a great cash. Overall, how was the draft for you? Did you hit a lot of other prop bets?
2: I did. Overall, it was profitable. I think the one that really I missed on, and I just didn't actually catch up with some of the draft experts, that the guy Christian Verhoff, who San Jose took, was 20-1 to go ninth overall, and that's where at the end of the day, all three of my guys that I consult with all had him, and I just missed it. So that one was kind of eating at me. That would have been a no sweat play. But Scott, I think they're delaying the game because everybody wants to just, you know, hear what we're talking about.
0: Yes.
2: Right.
0: Yeah, we want to talk about the Penguins drafting the Ruck twins, right? And how cool that is. You know, that's what a great story for the Penguins to draft both those players. But no, let's talk about the futures market, JD, because I think now is a really good time to expand your portfolio here. And I know some people don't want to tie up their money for months at a time, but if you're making a serious investment here on the NHL, like you are an NHL bettor like you and I are, you have to look at the markets now because we know how much they're going to change after the summer as we get into the fall. Now, the Florida Panthers, in the wake of the Tkachuk trade, have moved to become the favorites to win the Stanley Cup. Up on DraftKings right now, co-favorites with the Hurricanes at plus 650. We talked after the trade, and they were about the third favorite. We saw the market moving in their direction. Do you agree with where the market has now surged to put them even, or even in some books, ahead of Carolina as the favorite to win the Stanley Cup?
2: I think it's fair. I mean, and look, Scott, that line was plus 750 only 10 days ago. And so it's been dropping, now at plus 650. So it continues to drop. And actually their odds to win the division, you know, I got them at plus, I think 370 is where, or plus 425. I got Florida to win the East. And I mean, they're down to, I think like plus 140 just to win the division. I mean, it's crazy. So there's a lot of money that is coming in on Florida. They're losing a lot of their value to win the division. But I think that if you still want to grab them to win the cup or to at least win the East, I think there's good value there. And then the other team that everybody is jumping on, you know, Washington, a team that I had at plus 500 to win the division. I think, you know, they're now down to plus 370 to win the division. That's still from a value standpoint, I think Washington to win the division at plus 370 is the best bet out there.
0: You know, it's so interesting that, you know, everyone's rushing to bet the Florida Panthers, right? Because a team that makes multiple Stanley Cup, you know, runs, right? And then has to take a sabbatical, right? And they deal with all the injuries. You make the Tkachuk trade, okay. But can we also acknowledge, like, there's a goaltending change here now. Jacob Markstrom for the Florida Panthers. Like, Should that be studied a little bit more when trying to evaluate the Panthers' chances to win all these futures bets?
2: I think it's fair to definitely take that, you know, have some concern. I do, you know, I think one of the things that I think will benefit Jacob Markstrom is that the team in front of him is a lot better than what he had in New Jersey. And I think that, you know, the scoring chances that he's going to have to face in Florida are not going to be as tough as what he had, you know, with New Jersey. I do like the signing of Akira Schmid, a guy that the Golden Knights, you know, just they knew they were going to lose through waivers, so they had to move him. So I don't mind their goaltending tandem. And the one thing that I think is important for Jacob Markstrom, goalies, the transition from one team to another for a goalie can take a lot longer than other players. But Jacob Markstrom has the same goaltender coach in Florida that he had when he was drafted by the Panthers and Rob Tallis. And I think that's a big advantage for him and the Florida Panthers.
0: There's been a lot of turnover here in this, you know, in this offseason, especially at the goaltender position. What's been, if it is a goaltending move to you, that's the biggest one that jumps out, or besides the Tkachuk trade, obviously, what's been the biggest move here this offseason that has moved the needle the most for you?
2: Well, right now, the Anaheim Ducks are the big team in question there, Scott. I mean, I grabbed them only 2 days ago at plus 180 to miss the playoffs.
0: Wow.
2: That's been taken off the board by DraftKings to miss. You can bet them to make the playoffs, but you can't bet them right now to miss the playoffs. The other team would be the Toronto Maple Leafs. I mean, you know, you talked about, you know, Florida, you know, is no longer has Sergei Bobrovsky. He has gone to Toronto. You know, if Sergei Bobrovsky playing, you know, maybe only 45 to 50 games can be more like he was two seasons ago than the goalie he was this past season, then, you know, look, Toronto's in really good shape. You know, right now, the way I would view Toronto, I do like their rookie Gavin McKenna to hit 60 points, to get at least 60 points, and I think you get that at even money. You know, it's rare that players, rookies get to 60, over 65, which I think is the next jump, and you can get that at 4-1. But even at even money, I mean, it's not very exciting to tie your money to, but that's one that I would consider. And then, you know, look, let's go back to the West. The San Jose Sharks, there's two ways you can play San Jose. You can make them to make the playoffs at minus 140, Scott, or you can bet them to go over their point total, which I saw DraftKings just released. It's 94.5, and that's at minus 130. So that's a couple of ways. I think San Jose makes it. I think they're going to need more than 90. They're going to need at least 95 to make it. So you save yourself a little bit of the tax. That may be the way to go, is to play their point total over 94.5.
0: All right, here's a question for you, JD. We're talking to Jonathan Davis, VSiN's own NHL analyst here on the Progressive Guest Line. I'm Scott Seidenberg. It's Live Bet Sunday. Connor Hellebuck is the betting favorite right now to win the Vezina Trophy. He's plus 400 up on DraftKings. Where's Connor Hellebuck playing next season?
2: That's a good question. I mean, could he still end up in Buffalo, where he was reportedly open to being traded to? The problem was that the Sabres were not prepared to give up the fourth overall pick to include in a trade. But there's still a lot, you know, there's still a lot of ways to make that happen. I'm not sure, you know, where he ends up. Buffalo makes the most sense. They can send back a goalie to the Winnipeg Jets in that trade. You know, they brought in Stuart Skinner, did the Jets as insurance. So, you know, we've got a lot of time between now and the start of the season. But, you know, I would not be surprised to see Connor Hellebuck wearing another uniform. Here's another bet. It just depends on your bankroll, Scott, and what you're willing to put out. But the Pittsburgh Penguins are minus 210 to not make the playoffs. I'm very comfortable making that bet. I'm also comfortable making, you know, laying minus 350 on Detroit to not make the playoffs. I mean, I bet Calgary the last 2 years at minus $4. And it's just a matter, if you have the bankroll available, do it. But I think Pittsburgh at minus 210, I think that's still a really good bet to not make the playoffs.
0: But they drafted the Ruck twins. Come on.
2: They drafted the Ruck twins. And I don't think we'll see either one of them playing next season. But it is a great story. And, you know, who knows? Could they even end up with the Robertson brothers potentially?
0: Wow.
2: They traded for one, and they're going to sign Nick Robertson. You know, they've been rumored to get his brother Jason. We'll see where that ends up. But that's, you know, Dallas is another team because Jason Robertson, you know, accepted a qualifying offer, which means he'll become an unrestricted free agent next year.
0: Yeah.
2: He'll be playing on a 1-year deal. So it'll be interesting to see what the Dallas Stars do as well come next season.
0: Lots of change over here in the NHL and lots of time to expand your futures portfolio. JD, always appreciate the time. Thanks for all the insight and the winning bets. Enjoy this off time here in the summer and let's gear up and start winning some bets come soon.
2: Off time. There's a lot going on with Uncle Leo in Anaheim. I'll just say Anaheim cannot afford to sign him, and they cannot afford not to sign him, Scott.
0: Unbelievable. There he is. Good stuff, JD, our very own NHL analyst here at BCN, Jonathan Davis on Twitter at West Coast Hockey. Well, Mexico, national anthem's being played right now. Crowd behind me at Circa is fired up. Let's rock and roll here on Live Bet Sunday.
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0: We are about to get underway. The crowd here at the Circus Sportsbook behind me is absolutely locked in for Mexico versus England. FIFA World Cup round of 16 action live from Estadio Azteca in Mexico City. I'm Scott Sadenberg. This is Live Bet Sunday here on VSiN, the sports betting network. We will keep you up to date with every live betting opportunity that presents itself throughout this game. I did place a wager on both teams to score at even money. I wanted to go with Mexico to advance, but I just said both teams to score, and we'll see what happens and plays itself out. Maybe there's a live bet to be had. I do think it's interesting with the weather delay that both of these teams are going to have to obviously adjust to the conditions, as the pitch does look a little wet, the, drizzling, some moisture in the air.

interesting. You can look through the various prediction markets and see the liquidity and see what people have bet. One, for example, up on Polymarket, $24 million of volume on this game. England, 38% to win. Mexico, 31%. The draw, 33%. Okay? Very interesting. $29 million of liquidity. England projected at 38%. But then you look at Kalshi, for example, where over $157 million of liquidity into that market. Mexico, slightly ahead of England, it was about 50-50. 50% to 50%. Some Mexico, 51% or so. I always think it's very interesting now, and we live in this new world of prediction markets where, you know, we're all adjusting to how to best utilize the prediction markets as far as, you know, to place our wagers, whether we're going to be betting on the prediction markets and going through the ask bid price, right? Or if we're, trying to calculate what the conversion is to odds and the implied probability, and then you have to factor in fees and whatnot to see whether the sportsbook has the price. But I actually think a good way to utilize the prediction markets is to use it as a source of information, right? If you use the prediction markets as a source of information, you might be able to find value in stale markets in the regular sports books, your online recreational sports books. And so if we see, you know, the prediction markets with a high liquidity, and we saw what Kyle, she had 150 something million. We have Polymarkets at 24 million wagered on this. And we can see that, England, much higher probability to win based on all the market, the liquidity here on the prediction markets, then maybe there's value in the minus 120, right, on England to advance. And the reason why I say that is because there's an interesting theory, theory is the right word, called the wisdom of the crowd. Stop me if you've heard this before, but it's essentially saying that the sum of the large group of opinions is actually sharper than one or a few smarter individuals, right? The crowd, the wisdom of the crowd, $157 million of liquidity is leaning slightly towards Mexico. Do we take that information and then use that to then bet Mexico at minus 105 on DraftKings or a different book? I think there's ways we can utilize these prediction markets to then make bets. I talked about this earlier with Michael Fiddle, our basketball guest. If you look at the prediction markets and the high liquidity that's been wagered there on LeBron James's next team, and you see the Cleveland Cavaliers as an overwhelming favorite to land LeBron, well, think about that wisdom of the crowd. Think about the large sum, the aggregate opinions of all those people that are placing their wagers. That's sharper. That's a better indicator of the forecast than any single expert's going to give you, right? All those people, all that money being put into the prediction markets saying Cleveland. Well, now we take that information, and you can bet it. You can bet a Cleveland future on that book or a different market, or shop around to your different online recreational books or brick and mortars, whatever. Place a futures bet on Cleveland. Bet Cleveland over their win total. Bet Cleveland to win the Eastern Conference. Add that to your portfolio. Why? Because, hey, the market's going to change. Now, whether you think LeBron is worth however much to a team at this point, that's up to you to decide. But there's no doubt that the market's going to change when LeBron James officially becomes a member of the Cleveland Cavaliers. That plus 850 to win the Eastern Conference right now is not going to exist. So I think that is a great way to utilize these prediction markets to then make your bets at different places. So I think that, look, we know that these are becoming a newer way of placing wagers, and more people are turning to prediction markets for better pricing and things like that.
But I think as, you know, as sports bettors, even if you're not familiar with, you know, wagering on a prediction market and the

0: associated fees and the ask bid price on exchanges or whatever, use the information there to help formulate an opinion. Because, as I mentioned before, the wisdom of the crowd is going to be more accurate. And the higher the liquidity in the market, the more money that's bet into the market, that's going to be sharper than something that has low liquidity. So always pay attention to how much is being bet on these prediction markets on whatever bet that you want to place here. And in this case, again, like I said, before the match started, there was a tweet that was sent out by Kalshi, and it was 50-50. 50%, 50% for Mexico and England, and it was $157 million wagered. Now, does that mean the draw is the play? Maybe. Maybe. Looking at the line right now, on the three-way line for this match, as we are in the 8th minute, you have the draw plus 190. Plus 190 is the draw. Your odds just to advance, and this includes extra time penalties, England minus 125, Mexico minus 105. I did mention that before the match, I did bet both teams to score. Although seeing the weather conditions, I'm not so keen on that. I actually like the regulation draw. I think might be my better bet. It's plus 190 right now. We haven't seen a goal scored yet. Still early, 8th minute. England does have a corner kick. So we will monitor this throughout. But I think as we continue to go with no scoring, that plus 190 is going to go away pretty quickly. So I actually think the draw is the look for me right now. If we were placing a wager right now on England versus Mexico, plus 190 on the regulation draw. That's just the 90-minute line, even though it's 90 minutes plus extra time. We understand. Not the extra time. I'm talking about stoppage time, 90 minutes plus stoppage time. So draw plus 190 up on DraftKings. That would be my live bet for this match right here on this episode of Live Bet Sunday with me, Scott Seidenberg, here on VSIM. 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Taking a look at what's going on in Major League Baseball, the San Diego Padres taking on the Dodgers, looking to snap their 8-game losing skid. Padres with a 1-0 lead over the Dodgers in the top of the 6th inning. The no-hit bid is gone as the Dodgers have one hit off of J.P. Sears. 5 innings, 1 hit, no runs, 2 walks, and 5 strikeouts on 76 pitches for J.P. Sears. Emmett Sheehan's night is over. 4 1/3 innings, 3 hits allowed, 1 run, 3 walks, and 5 strikeouts, 96 pitches, and he has been relieved here by Jack Dreyer. So, Padres with a 1-0 lead over the Dodgers, top of the 6th inning there in L.A. as the Dodgers look to snap their 8-game losing skid. I gave the numbers earlier. This season, teams on 8-game losing skids, 4-3 straight up. But last year, 14-4 straight up. So there hadn't been many, only 4 times last season, a team lost 9 or more games in a row in Major League Baseball. This season, we've had 3 instances. But if you combine the two, since the start of last season, what is it, 18-7 for the teams looking to snap an 8-game losing skid? And maybe the Padres are going to do it on the strength of their pitching here in this game tonight. Again, a 1-0 lead as they are in the 6th inning. Your live line right now up on DraftKings. Padres minus 120. Your live total, 4.5, minus 153 to the over. We'll continue the Major League Baseball conversation. Coming up next, Hector Beauchamp, covering the Yankees beat, will join us, talk about what's going on with the New York Yankees right now. And should we hit the panic button on our futures bets? It's Live Bet Sunday here on VSiN.
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0: 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We're into the 15th minute here of a game that was delayed by an hour to start. Mexico and England are scoreless. Round of 16 action here at the FIFA World Cup from Estadio Azteca in Mexico City, where Mexico just had an incredible chance on a diving header that either went wide or it was saved by Pickford. I can't see if it's going to be a corner kick or not. Yes, it was saved. Oh, my goodness. What a chance that was. I did bet both teams to score in this match, but I am now. I also bet the draw at plus 190, as we talked about it last segment. So let's see if the pitch is wet and damp and has an effect on this game. And we'll see if Mexico can make something happen here with this corner kick. Let's shift gears and get into Major League Baseball, where the second favorite to win the World Series and the overwhelming favorite to win the American League is in the midst of a terrible skid. The New York Yankees are four games back of the Tampa Bay Rays in the American League East standings. They are 1-9 in their last 10 games. They are 3-12 in their last 15 games. Should we be concerned? Joining us now on the Progressive Guest Line is Hector Beauchamp, covering the Yankees for Latino Sports, host of the Yankees Morning Brew podcast. Hector, thanks so much for giving us a couple minutes. Are we concerned with the Yankees with their play as of late, or is this just the normal Yankees summer swoon? Because, listen, as Yankees fans, we know this happens every year in, like, June and July. They just go through some sort of slump, and then they wind up fixing it towards the end of the summer. So should we be concerned, or is this just the normal Yankees taking some time off here in the summer?
4: Scott, I wish I had some better news to share with you and your audience. First and foremost, thank you for having me on, and I appreciate you for pronouncing my last name properly. Sometimes people don't get it, but I appreciate you. But, you know, when it comes to the New York Yankees, your producer, they have the chart down there when it comes to the numbers, 1-9 in their last 10 games. When you expand that, it's three wins in their last 17 games, and this has been a really bad spell when it comes to watching Yankees baseball. I know, obviously, some Yankee fans are used to, like, the June swoon or the Boone swoon. This has been the worst that it has been. And in the absence of Aaron Judge, the numbers, they just stick out just a little bit more. In that 15-game span since June 17th, the Yankees have given up 29 unearned runs. And that's not fundamental baseball. That's not championship baseball. And I've been saying this on my live stream and some of the articles that I've been writing. This team's expectations, they do not match the accountability when it comes to holding players accountable on the field. And that's something that, as a Yankee fan and as a Yankees beat writer, that has been very frustrating. When it comes to the offense, Cody Bellinger, big time culprit when it comes to not coming through in the absence of Aaron Judge. And since June 17, Cody Bellinger has only had one RBI, and it came in the game that the Yankees got spanked on July 4th. And that's something that Yankee fans, when you look at the numbers, it sticks out like a sore thumb.
0: It's unbelievable when you look at the firepower on this team, like, speaks for itself. But the team's not healthy right now. There's no Aaron Judge. There's no Giancarlo Stanton. Trent Grisham just came back. You're also losing other players left and right. Is the solution currently available for the Yankees? Or do you think Brian Cashman has to be aggressive here at the trade deadline to bring in a piece that's going to help this team moving forward?
4: Well, at the start of the season, when the Yankees were one of the better teams in baseball, everybody kept pointing back to the 1998 Yankees and comparing that team to what you saw on the field for the first couple of months. But ever since then, the injuries started piling up. The Yankees were one of the only teams and that went the longest streak without putting one of their players on the IL. But ever since then, the Yankees had like 10 or 11 different players from their starting lineup or their starting rotation gone on the IL ever since then. The big one is Aaron Judge. And when you look at the Yankees defense, obviously we could talk up the middle, Anthony Volpe and Jose Caballero. But when you ask Brian Cashman, what are you going to get at the trade deadline? This team had question marks in spring training and going into the season. It's just that we're getting a long stretch without Aaron Judge and Giancarlo Stanton. And what's more troubling is that we had this window where Aaron Judge was supposed to get re-imaging done on his rib cage, and we haven't had that. And there hasn't been an update since then. So I think internally the Yankees they may know that the injury may be longer than some people are expecting. And if it's something that Aaron Judge is not coming back until September, the Yankees have to pull the trigger and make a trade at the trade deadline. What it is, who it's for, I don't know. There's not that big bat that's a franchise changer that can replace Aaron Judge. Not that many people can replace Aaron Judge. And with Carlos Lagrange going down as well, it makes it harder for Brian Cashman to make those moves at the trade deadline. The Yankees, they don't have one of the better farm systems in baseball. You were looking at the top echelon of the Yankees prospects, Carlos Lagrange, George Lombard Jr., but both those players are on the IL at the moment. Mm. So it's kind of hard for Brian Cashman to make any kind of moves.
0: Yeah, and you thought Spencer Jones was going to be better than he has been. It's been a little bit of a disappointment, and as he adjusts to the big league game. I know he's been sent back down, but you're right. Whether it's Lombard or somebody else, the Yankees might need to solve this issue from within. You know, I was looking at the stats on the season in terms of weighted runs created overall in the season. The Yankees are the fourth best offense in all of Major League Baseball, but since June 1st, 27th. In all of baseball since June 1st. So we're talking about a team that on the season has a WRC plus of 107. It's 86 since June 1st. So it's been a terrible drop off. You mentioned the June swoon, the Boone swoon here for the New York Yankees, as we are in the month of July and nothing has gone right for them.
4: And I just want to add, too, and I know a lot of fans, especially online, they're quick to point the finger at Aaron Boone. And I've been saying that Aaron Boone can only manage the team that's on the field. You know, he's not the one that's going out there and acquiring players, whether it's via free agency or via the trade market. Now, does the manager have some input on the players that he want on his roster? Yeah, absolutely. But he's not the one that's in charge making the moves. Brian Cashman, and it's not all his fault. It's just some of the young prospects that he invested so much time in development, they just haven't worked out. Anthony Volpe has not worked out. Austin Wells has not worked out. When you look at Austin Wells' stats in the past 2 months, he has been the worst hitter in Yankees franchise history with an OPS under 500. And when he was drafted, when his scouting report was that his bat will make it to the major league. This is a guy that could hit 25 to 30 home runs. And as a Yankee fan, when he was drafted, you get excited about that. Credit to Austin Wells because his defense stepped up and he got him to the major leagues as one of the better catchers in baseball. But offensively, he hasn't given you anything. And the post-game comments talking about he's not out there to get hits for a team, you don't want to hear that when your team is going through this type of funk that they're going through at the moment. And the Yankees with Jazz Chisholm now going on the IL, I want to see if they have that conversation with Anthony Volpe and sit him down and tell him, like, hey, when we have Jose Caballero as a starting shortstop, our record is over 500. When you're the starting shortstop this year, we're below up 500. Credit, you know, obviously that you got to look at the numbers because Jose Caballero played more games with Aaron Judge in the lineup. But when you look at the defense speaks for itself. And if Anthony Volpe, because there was some rumblings that he didn't want to play second base down in the minors. And if that's the case, he's going to have to sit down on the bench and the Yankees are going to have to figure out what they're going to do with Jazz Chisholm being out.
0: You know, Hector, I've been telling everybody when asked, would I still bet the Yankees to win the American League? And I'm saying yes. I've always said yes because they will get healthy. And when they go into the postseason with Judge, with Stanton, right, with a full lineup and with a pitching rotation that will have Max Fried back and Rodon and Schlittler and Garrett Cole, and you have pieces that can come back and help you in the bullpen, like Clark Schmidt can come back and help you in the bullpen. Yeah. I do still think the Yankees are the bet. Part of me is, like, backing off of it a little bit now because of the way that they play. But here we got a minute left. Would you still bet on the New York Yankees to represent the American League in the World Series?
4: Yes, absolutely, 100%, because of everything that you just laid out. And with all the issues that we've been going back and forth with over the past 10 minutes, the Yankees still have the second best record in the American League behind the Tampa Bay Rays. So can they figure it out? Will Brian Cashman make a move at the trade deadline? 100%. But the one thing that has to be worked on is this defense. Again, in the past 15 games, giving up 29 unearned runs, you're averaging 2.3 errors a game or 2.3 unearned runs a game. You're not going to win championships or any many games in the postseason if that's what you're doing. And that's something that the Yankees have to figure out sooner rather than later, because you cannot have your opponent get an extra out. You saw what happened in the World Series against the Dodgers, and Yankee fans, that's still burned in the back of their mind.
0: Yeah, thanks for reminding me about that, Hector. Really appreciate you putting me in a good mood here now. Yankees still have the best run differential in the American League at +78, so we'll see if they turn things around here now that the calendar has flipped to July. Hector Beauchamp, check him out, Latino Sports covering the New York Yankees. Appreciate the time, brother. Enjoy the rest of this stretch run, and let's see if they can turn it around here.
4: Appreciate you, my guy, and stay cool with this heat wave that's hitting us right now.
0: There he is. Check out Hector, of course, host of the Yankees Morning Brew podcast on Twitter at Hector Beauchamp. I'm Scott Satterberg. We'll update you on what's going on in a scoreless first half in Estadio Azteca, Mexico and England, at the end of a hydration break right now. Isn't it wet enough outside? It's Live Bet Sunday here on VSiN.
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0: Scott Sandberg back here with you. Live Bet Sunday continues on VSEN, the sports betting network, into the 30th minute. And we are scoreless between Mexico and England. World Cup round of 16 action from Estadio Azteca in Mexico City. The game delayed by an hour due to weather. And it looks like damp conditions there on the pitch. But certainly England might have had a little bit of better of the chances early on here. Mexico had an incredible chance on a diving header earlier here in this first half that was saved. So it is scoreless here in the 30th minute. Current odds right now up on DraftKings, looking at the live betting market on your three-way line. It is England plus 180, Mexico plus 230, the draw plus 160. We recommended and wagered plus 190 on the draw earlier in the program. To advance, England minus 120, Mexico minus 110. That odds has just shifted right now live before my eyes. England to advance minus 125, Mexico even money to advance. Before the match started, way before the match started. I did wager on both teams to score at even money. So we'll see if there's any goals scored. Mexico hasn't conceded here in this tournament yet, but they haven't faced the quality of opponents that they are facing right now in England. It doesn't appear that the weather is having any issue. Like, I don't think the ball is kind of slowing down a bit because of a wet pitch. If anything, sometimes if the pitch is just a little damp, the ball can skid a little bit. But I haven't really seen, like, mishits, you know, chances that are just going over the net or wide of the net, or guys trying to, you know, hit passes and the ball skipping and slowing down because of the wet pitch. So it looks like the conditions are pretty good as Mexico has another chance and kicks it way over the net. Now, I'll tell you, the crowd here at Circa is absolutely electric. It is a full sports book here behind me, and the Mexico fans are getting excited every single time there is a chance for Mexico, as they the volume here, you can feel the energy through the studio glass with the Mexican fans watching here at the Circa Sportsbook. So we are into the 32nd minute now. Again, scoreless. And even if I don't get both teams to score, at least give me the draw, because then I'll still be up with the plus 190 cash on the draw. And we'll see what happens if, in fact, we do see a goal. I might consider, though, if a team breaks through, I might consider a live bet on the draw, which you'll get incredible pricing on that, because one of these teams will be ahead 1-0 in what is going to be very difficult to, you know, to score, considering both of these defenses. But we have seen so many times in this World Cup the team trailing, coming from behind to win. We saw it again earlier here today, where Brazil had a 1-0 lead over Norway. Norway scores two late goals to win that game 2-1. And it just seems like every one of these games, we're seeing a team come from behind to win. Didn't happen on the fourth yesterday with Morocco beating Canada clearly, and France getting the Mbappe penalty to go on to win. But you had it with, multiple games that we saw early in this elimination round. And we've had just late drama, stoppage time drama in these matches as well. So I think we could see, even if somebody scores and they become an overwhelming favorite, I don't hate taking a stance on a live draw. The draw right now on the three-way line up on DraftKings is, we bet it at plus 190. Live line right now, plus 150 on the draw. Sunday night baseball getting underway in Anaheim as the Angels host the Boston Red Sox. We have two plays on this game as first pitch is coming up. We have the Red Sox on the first five-inning money line, and you can shop around and see what pricing you can get on that right now. Minus 155 might be the best line. Let's take a look to see what the best market is for this game, which is getting underway. First five innings, minus 158, your best line right now. Minus 160 on some other books, minus 165 on the Red Sox in the first five innings. So minus 158, your best line if you want to jump in and tail us here on the Red Sox in the first five innings. And we are also on Ranger Suarez, under 2.5 earned runs. I laid the juice on that at minus 158. It's still, you know, they're getting underway now, so you might have missed the boat on the Ranger Suarez prop, although Angels haven't batted yet, so you can still get that prop. And I do see minus 160 available on the under 2.5 earned runs for Red Sox starting pitcher Ranger Suarez. For the Boston Red Sox, over their last 14 games, they are 10-2-2 in the first five innings. This is a team that has been getting out to early starts. My projected score in this game is a low-scoring game. I do have the Red Sox winning, 2.8 to 2.5. And then my projection on Suarez earned runs is 1.4, and his line is 2.5. And Suarez has gone under the 2.5 in 7 of his last 10 starts. So that's why I'm on Ranger Suarez under 2.5 earned runs as they get underway here in Anaheim. The Red Sox batting in the top of the first inning. Padres adding some insurance here against the Dodgers. They have a 2-0 lead, top of the 7th inning in L.A. Nobody out, 2 runners on for Fernando Tatis Jr., who is 2-for-4 here tonight. So have a day. Bounce back here, Tatis, as the Padres look to snap their 8-game losing skid, and they look to defeat the Dodgers. Dodgers, meanwhile, just one hit in this ballgame. One hit. That's all we got was one bleeping hit. J.P. Sears went five innings, only allowed that one hit, two walks, five strikeouts. He has been replaced by Yuki Matsui, who pitched two-thirds of an inning and got two walks, but didn't allow a run or a hit, no strikeouts. And then it was Bradley Rodriguez who came in to get the final out of the inning as he didn't allow a runner on base. We do have a goal. England has scored and opened up the scoring here in the 36th minute. England with a 1-0 lead over Mexico. England with a 1-0 lead over Mexico, much to the chagrin of the crowd behind me here at the Circa Sportsbook. Your updated market right now on England-Mexico to advance: England minus 450, Mexico plus 310. Your three-way line: England minus 220, Mexico plus 800, the draw plus 285. Now, we are already in on the draw. Wow, diving header. That is a pretty goal. That is a very pretty goal. Diving header. Yeah, my goodness. Now, before the match, we already bet both teams to score. So, naturally, we are rooting for Mexico to get a goal here. We already bet the draw plus 190. I would jump in on the draw right now plus 285. Because, again, we have seen time and time again, and this is just a 90-minute bet. But we have seen time and time again at this World Cup, these teams come from behind here. But you just wonder if, England with a great chance here, could they score again? They do. Wow. England just like that. It is 2-0, unless this can't be offsides. Unbelievable. What a turn of events if this is a good goal. England celebrating right now. I don't know if there's going to be... Is it a review? Mexico fans are speechless right now. As England, right after the first goal, comes right back and scores a second goal. And Mexico is stunned right now. Mexico is, and this is, I was just about to say, the one fear that I would have on Mexico coming back in this match is as they try to push forward, it opens them up to the counterattack, which England is going to be incredible at their counterattack because that's what England thrives on. England's a team that sits back, plays defense, and thrives on the counterattack. And that's why they're so good at limiting people scoring against them. And they just had a beautiful second goal here, just minutes after, like a minute after the first goal. So two goals in quick succession. As my goodness here, 36th, and Bellingham, a brace, they call that. Two goals for Jude Bellingham. 36th minute and 38th minute. They call that the brace in soccer when a player scores two goals. One goal away from the hat trick. What's that bet at? Do we get a live hat trick bet? Let's see. Goal scorer prop, Bellingham right now. He's off the board for an anytime goal scorer. You can bet him to be the third goal scorer of the game. Let's see. To score three-plus goals, plus 700 for Bellingham. Do we take... Now, this isn't like hockey with the empty net and the teammates trying to set him up, but plus 700 for a hat trick? Hey, there's fireworks going on right now in Mexico City. The fireworks have faded here, but we're still celebrating at VSiN through July 7th for just $2.99. 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
0: Viva la Mexico here at Circa. I'm Scott Seidenberg. This is Live Bet Sunday here on VSiN, the sports betting network. England scoring twice in 2 minutes to take a 2-0 lead over Mexico. And minutes after that, Mexico scores and gets on the board. So congratulations to all those who tailed us with the both teams to score bet as we do get the win. It is a 2-1 match right now. The crowd here at Circa, absolutely insane when Mexico scored that goal. And what a change of what a big swing that was. I mean, 2-0, the crowd here is silent. Everybody's thinking this match is, I know it's a long way to go, but still, the vibe is very low, giving up two goals in 2 minutes. Well, now we've had three goals scored in 6 minutes. It is a 2-1 match. Our both teams to score is already cashed. And guess what? Our draw is back to being live. Live numbers right now up on DraftKings, your three-way line. England minus 180, Mexico plus 600, the draw plus 260 to advance. England minus 300 and Mexico plus 230. Mexico just had a chance that was missed wide of the net. That's why you heard the crowd here behind me get very, very excited. I'm going to be excited. We are in the we're in stoppage time here at the first half. So we're going to play some wagers here on this second half now that we're playing with some profit after the both teams to score cash. But let's shift gears. We'll turn our attention back to the association as Summer League action is going on right now for the NBA. The Vegas Summer League begins here on Thursday, but we are in the midst of the California Classic and the Salt Lake City Summer League, where the options to wager on Rookie of the Year have been on display. Let's head on out to the Progressive guest line. Joining us right now is our very own co-host of Prop Points here on VSiN. He is Nick Whalen from RotoWire. Nick, thanks so much for giving us a couple minutes. And how focused are you on the Summer League? What have you been paying attention to? And how are you going to use what you see here in the Summer League to make some bets in the futures market?
4: Yeah, it's a great question. I am probably way too locked in on Summer League. I think obviously it's a great opportunity to see a lot of the rookies. Some of the second year guys are back, and then almost more so, you know, some of these like forgotten college guys, like, oh yeah, I remember watching him in the ACC tournament. Oh yeah, that guy made a run in March Madness 3 years ago. And now here he is on the Brooklyn Nets Summer League roster. I will say I'm not, from a betting perspective, I'm not really doing anything with the Utah Summer League, with the California Classic. I mean, these are events where even those rosters are pared down from what you normally see in Summer League, but already, and it kind of happened under the cover of a holiday weekend, but if you were paying attention, we saw Cam Boozer, we saw Darius Acuff, we saw Darren Peterson all in action over the weekend. And I think for the most part, you know, the thing that I'm looking for most, you know, if I'm carrying this over to Rookie of the Year, just trying to evaluate these guys for the first time in an NBA setting is, one, if you're, you know, one of these elite players, one of the top five, top seven picks like Acuff, do you stand out? Do you look like you're supposed to look against a bunch of guys who will likely not be playing many NBA minutes in their career? And, you know, I think you could look at it the other way too, where if, you know, somebody doesn't stand out, or all of a sudden you're like, okay, he's kind of blending in against that competition, that's when you start to have some concerns. So, you know, Acuff to me, it was just one game, you know, with the Sacramento Kings. He took 29 shots, which may be something that carries over to the actual NBA season, was not very efficient. I think that's what we should expect during the regular season. But Peterson, Scott, he's the guy who really stood out to me, right? Mm-hmm. And even if you just watch the highlights that have been going around Twitter over the last 24 hours, the effortlessness, the smoothness of his game. I mean, this was kind of all the best version of Darren Peterson that we saw at Kansas last year. Yes, he had a bunch of turnovers. Yes, I'm willing to kind of throw that out in his first Summer League action. But I thought of the rookies that we've seen on display so far, Peterson absolutely passed the eye test for me.
0: You know, a player that I was interested in, and, you know, maybe it's because obviously recency bias and I'm seeing all the highlights on Twitter of his performance here tonight. But I even thought this when he was drafted. I thought Yaxel Lendeborg going to Golden State was a really good fit for him, and he had an opportunity to make an impact right away. He had a couple of blocks here in the game. He finishes with 8 rebounds, 11 points on 4 of 11 shooting, but he was 3 of 5 from three-point range in the Warriors kind of split squad game that they had at the California Classic. But Yaxel Lendeborg from Michigan is 25-1 to win Rookie of the Year. Now, you're playing with Steph Curry, maybe LeBron, although likely not, because LeBron's probably going to go to Cleveland. But you're playing alongside Steph Curry for a great head coach in what we know is a good system. Draymond Green's not there. There's opportunities for him to play. What do we think about a flyer on a 25-1 price on Yaxel Lendeborg for Rookie of the Year?
4: Yeah, I did a video on some of my favorite values for our site last week, and Lendeborg is somebody that we talked about, right? I mean, it's no fun to just say, yeah, I'm going to bet Cam Boozer. He's the favorite at plus 260. I think it's a good bet. But, you know, if you're looking for real value here, you have to go a little bit further down the board. And look, it's ultimately unlikely, of course, that Lendeborg wins Rookie of the Year, but you could say he's right there with anybody else in this class in terms of NBA readiness. I know he took some heat for his comments after being drafted, talking about the roster in Golden State, the opportunity in front of him. I didn't mind him saying that. I don't think he's wrong. I think he went to a spot where he could conceivably start right away. We'll see what happens with Jimmy Butler. We'll see what happens with the rest of this roster. But he is going to be in the mix. There's no question about that. And Steve Kerr has not been shy about throwing his young guys out there, especially over the last few years. And then, you know, if you're comparing him to some of the bigger names at the top of the board, yeah, of course, if you gave me Boozer, Peterson, DeBonta versus the field, yeah, I'm probably taking one of those three. But we have these unique situations where, you know, Boozer, I think, is going to get his numbers, but the Grizzlies might be the worst team in the NBA. You can hold that against him. You know, Derek Peterson is on this Jazz team where normally a player like him would be the number one, number two option right away. That's not going to be the case in Utah. And I think you can say the same thing about the team context for DeBonta in Washington.
0: Oh, for sure. Again, you mentioned Peterson with the scoring performance. Like, if you're telling me which guy's going to have the biggest scoring season this year, yeah, it's probably going to be Darren Peterson. But listen, I might take a flyer, 25-1. You mentioned it. If you're looking for value, you might have to shoot down, and we'll see the opportunities that they get this season. Look, there's been so much changeover, Nick, in these rosters here in this offseason, and the futures market has been fluctuating accordingly. I talked about this earlier with a prior guest. The prediction markets right now, I think, could be a tool to use to take the information that we're seeing on these prediction markets and then go to your regular sports books and place a futures bet. LeBron James hasn't announced where he's going yet, okay? But the prediction markets right now, with a high liquidity, believe it or not, because there's like millions and millions of dollars being wagered on this, have Cleveland as the overwhelming favorite for LeBron James. Right now, the Cavs are plus 850 to win the Eastern Conference. Whether or not you believe LeBron is worth however much to that team, you know that once he officially goes to Cleveland, that plus 850 is gone. Can I interest you in the Cavs to win the Eastern Conference right now, pre-LeBron announcement, at plus 850?
4: I think you can, because I think if you are following the tea leaves through the LeBron rumors, I think it is seeming to become more and more realistic that Cleveland could be the landing spot. And it's interesting to me that there's just not an obvious, oh, okay, he has to go to this team, right? There's a caveat for just about every team you could throw out there. I know, like, San Antonio, Denver, you know, those teams have kind of been on the fringes, and it's like, okay, he goes to teams up with Jokic, it'd be fun to watch, but he's not going to get the credits that he probably thinks he wants in a city like that. In Cleveland, we've already seen this happen. He's already summited the mountain with this Cavaliers team. We know he's going to be embraced there. And I think the biggest point is he's going to the Eastern Conference, right? And I don't want to disrespect the New York Knicks, who to me are the rightful favorites to win that conference, but that's not an obstacle that you look at in the same way that you would OKC or San Antonio in the West. I think the Boston Celtics clearly are going to be a worse team than they were last season and certainly 2 years ago. Philly, if they get LeBron, that becomes really interesting. If not, they're always just going to be this team that's kind of in what-if mode. What if Joel Embiid stays healthy? I don't think it happens. And I think it's crazy right now, Scott, that the Pistons have shorter odds to win the East than the Cavaliers. I know there's been some Durant rumors. I know Detroit wants to make a big splash this offseason, but Cleveland's the team that was just in the East Finals, and we don't feel good about how that series went. We know there's always going to be the James Harden factor for the Cavs, but if you're willing to believe that you're dropping LeBron on that roster, I mean, yeah, you got to wonder how it fits. Can LeBron coexist with James Harden and Evan Mobley and Donovan Mitchell? I'm not sure, but from a pure talent perspective, I think that's pretty clearly the most talented team and maybe the deepest team in the Eastern Conference, so I'm on board.
0: Final thing, Nick, we got about a minute left. There is a fun bet on DraftKings in the wake of the Jaylen Brown trade. You can bet a head-to-head matchup, most regular season wins, more regular season wins, Celtics or the Sixers. Celtics minus 180 right now, Sixers plus 150. Forget about the handle conversation for a second, or straddle conversation. Who wins more games this regular season, the Celtics with Paul George or the Sixers with Jaylen Brown?
4: I think it's going to be really, really close. I mean, Boston just has the system, right, where you just – it's plug and play. You know, I think they're almost kind of doing what the Spurs were doing 10 years ago, where it just felt like they were pulling these guys out of nowhere, and all of a sudden, you know, Baylor Shireman and Sam Hauser and Peyton Pritchard are big-time NBA players. So I don't think Boston is going to fall off necessarily in a huge way in the regular season, but I think not having Jaylen Brown in the postseason is where I see their upside being limited. Joel Embiid, what do you set in the over-under? 37.5 games played. You know, to me, that's still a problem for the Sixers. So I do think the Celtics might win more regular season games, but it's not a team to me that has a championship ceiling right now in the East.
0: I would 100% agree with you. He is Nick Whalen. Check him out. Co-host of Prop Points here on VSiN. All the great work they do at RotoWire. Nick, great stuff, man. Good luck with your bets.
4: Thank you, man.
0: We are at the half in Mexico City. We'll update you on Mexico versus England coming up next. I'm Scott Seidenberg. It's Live Bet Sunday here on VSiN.
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0: Scott Satterberg back here with you on Live Bet Sunday here on VSiN, the Sports Betting Network. We are at the half in Estadio Azteca in Mexico City, where England has a 2-1 lead over Mexico in a game that is filled with drama. What a first half we saw. Literally, it felt like I watched three different games in the course of that first half. First, it was a scoreless opening 20, 30 minutes or so, right? Well, it was 35 minutes of no score, right? England then gets two goals in 2 minutes. That's right. Two goals in 2 minutes. Stunning the Mexico City crowd. Stunning the crowd here at the Circa Sportsbook, which is filled with Mexico soccer fans. But then, minutes after that, Mexico scores and pulls to within one. 2-1 is the score. We had three goals in a six-minute span. So congratulations to all those who tailed our best bet, which was the both teams to score, which we got that, and our live bet that we placed at plus 190 on the 90-minute draw, we thought was dead. We're live now. If you would like to bet the draw now, up on DraftKings, the three-way line, plus 245 on the regulation draw. Right now, England minus 150. On

minus 140. Mexico, yes, minus 195. No, plus 130. So if we're reading between the lines here, the sports book, at least DraftKings, is telling us a couple of things here. It is minus 350. Now, here's what I want to do. I actually want to have some fun here. I'm going to do like an implied probability calculator right now. Okay. They're telling us that there is a 78% chance that both teams do not score here in the second half. Now, that could mean that neither team scores, right? If it's nil-nil and this game ends 2-1, both teams to score, the no is a winner, right? But it's telling us also that Mexico to score a goal is 66% likely to happen, the implied probability. It's minus 195 on Mexico to score. The minus 140 on England to not score is 58%. So the sports book, at least the odds that they're putting up right now, is telling us Mexico 66% likely to score a goal, and England over, what does I say, 58% to not score a goal in the second half. And the both teams to score, the no is minus 350. To me, it signals a wager on either the draw at plus 245 or, dare I say, the double chance. Mexico or tie, 90 minutes, plus 120. Or let's just go with a team total here. And maybe it's just a team total on Mexico. But again, that would be the minus 195 betting the score here in the second half. They looked like the better squad in the final few minutes of that first half. England was great on that counterattack, right? Amazing. They scored two goals very quickly. Both of them by Jude Bellingham, by the way. Two quick goals for England. And then nothing. Then it was Mexico with chance after chance after chance. And, I mean, just watching it out of the corner of my eye here during the show, listening to the crowd behind me here at the Circus Sportsbook, every time Mexico had a chance, a cross that went into the middle, a kick that went wide, the crowd's going crazy. This game is far from over. And I think Mexico is as live as ever to draw even. And so I think that we have to place a couple of bets here on this second half. I think I like Mexico. Well, we're already on the draw at plus 190, but right now I would recommend a plus 245 wager on the regular, on the 90-minute draw, right? And I would also recommend the double chance, Mexico or draw, at plus 120. So if Mexico scores two goals here in this second half, wins in regulation 3-2, you cash that bet at plus 120. Now, you're obviously the double chance is you're changing your odds, because if you were just to bet Mexico to win in 90 minutes, it's plus 500 for them to win the game in 90 minutes. They're down one goal. They would need to obviously score two. But they're minus 195 to score a goal. Total in this match for 90 minutes is 4.5. The under is minus 135. I don't know if I'd take a shot on that total, because I can see, like I said, I'm rooting for the draw. I'm rooting for 2-2 going to extra time. I think that's the likely outcome here. So I would recommend plus 245 on the draw. Look at that. The fog, the mist, damp conditions, plus 245 on the draw is the play here, or the double chance, plus 120, Mexico or draw. Maybe Mexico scores twice, but they look like the fresher squad late in that first half. Maybe fatigue catching up to England. Remember, this game is being played at elevation in Mexico City. Something that the English players are not accustomed to, right? England's first couple of games here in this World Cup. Now, you can try and get acclimated all you want, right? But England's run here to this game was the first game of the World Cup was, where did they play? They played the Croatia game was their first game. And that was, let's see, that was in Texas, okay? Their second game was the draw against Ghana. Boy, that was shocking there.

0: And let's see, where was that? That was in Foxborough, so New England. Then they play their third match, which was the 2-0 victory over Panama. And that was played in, let's see here, MetLife, East Rutherford, New Jersey. Then they play against the Congo, DR Congo, in the round of 32. And that was played in Atlanta. Now they're at elevation here in Mexico City, where still, to date, Mexico has never lost a World Cup game at Estadio Azteca. We are underway in the second half. 2-1, England leads Mexico. We'll update you as this one progresses. Top of the eighth inning in L.A., the San Diego Padres looking to snap their 8-game losing skid. Have a 5-2 lead over the Dodgers as we go to the bottom of the eighth inning there in L.A. Bottom of the second inning in Anaheim, the Red Sox have pulled even with the Angels. 2-2 is the score. We have two bets in this game that we are sweating out. One, we look a lot better now than we did before. But our two wagers in this game, Red Sox on the money line in the first 5 innings. So we do have the push protection should they be tied after 5 innings. But we also bet Ranger Suarez, Red Sox pitcher, under 2.5 earned runs. And what a first inning it was for Ranger Suarez. He gave up 2 runs on 3 hits in the first inning, but also struck out the side. Crazy stat line. 3 strikeouts, 3 hits, and 2 runs in 1 inning of baseball for Ranger Suarez. That's pretty bizarre stuff here. We'll see if now we have there certainly could be a way that we could cash this bet, even if he's not great. If he doesn't give up another run, maybe the pitch count just gets elevated and maybe Ranger Suarez only lasts like 4 innings or so. He threw over 24 pitches, 20 something pitches in the first inning. So maybe he gets his pitch count elevated by the Angels, but we just can't allow another earned run. We can allow an unearned run. So if the Red Sox defense messes up, that helps us, but we can't allow another run for that bet. And we just need the Red Sox to pull ahead, or we'll take the push if they are tied after 5 with our Red Sox first 5 inning wager. Look, $30 million in guaranteed prizes. That's how you can cash in this football season in Las Vegas with 3 Circa Sports contests. 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Coming up next, we'll talk more Major League Baseball with our very own Greg Peterson. We'll get his take on the Sunday night game in progress, any live betting opportunities. 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And then we will preview the United States taking on Belgium. Round of 16 action at the World Cup. Plus, we'll update you on Mexico and England. Coming up with me, Scott Seidenberg, right here with you on Live Bet Sunday on VSiN, the Sports Betting Network.
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0: 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Always on Twitter at Scott's On Air and at VSiN Live, where one of our bets is a loser on Sunday Night Baseball as Ranger Suarez gives up his third earned run of the game in just two innings. I did not see this coming. Suarez is a guy, I talked about this earlier on the program. If you look at his home road splits, a lot of his troubles this season have come at Fenway Park. Coming into this game here tonight in Anaheim, Ranger Suarez had an ERA at home of 3.86. On the road, 2.12. Eight starts, both home and road. 46 innings on the road, 42 innings at home. Oh, my goodness. We have just seen a red card get handed out to England's Jarrell. Jarrell Cuanza has just received a red card. England leading Mexico 2-1 will now play the remainder of this game down a man. My goodness. We are just in the 54th minute. And England will play down a man. The market is off the board right now, frozen. This is your opportunity to bet on Mexico right now, guys. Here we go. Mexico to qualify, minus 105. England, minus 125. Your 90-minute line is England plus 105, Mexico plus 295. The draw is now down to plus 195. I'd get in on the draw or Mexico or the double chance Mexico or draw because they are going, the scoring chances will now be open with England having to defend down a man for the next, 40 minutes? My goodness, this is a turn of events. Anyway, I'm Scott Seidenberg. This is Live Bet Sunday here on VSiN. We'll update you on what's going on here. But Sunday Night Baseball, Angels with a 3-2 lead over the Red Sox, top of the third inning there in Anaheim, bottom of the eighth in LA as the Padres lead the Dodgers 5-2, looking to snap their 8-game losing skid. Let's head on out to the Progressive guest line. Joining us is our very own Greg Peterson, host of the Baseball Betting Show, wherever you get your podcasts from. Read Greg's write-ups up on vsin.com. Greg, are you as shocked as I am to see the Angels put up 3 runs in 2 innings on Ranger Suarez here?
5: I mean, it's a surprise. It's not the biggest surprise. The bigger surprise to me would be just the Angels being in the lead in general, because with this LA Angels team, it's been very wonky for them thus far this season, to say the least, because the bullpen has not been any good. For me, I think that they can put up runs. They just have not been able to pitch to save their lives. So I think it's going to be interesting to see what we get moving forward, because I do think that Ranger Suarez is going to be able to bounce back a little bit.
0: Yeah, I do have the Red Sox in the first 5 innings, so we'll see if there's some runs that can be scored here. They already have a runner on in the top of the third with nobody out. Your live line, if anybody is interested in this game with the Angels holding this 3-2 lead, is Angels minus 134, Red Sox plus 103, live total 11.5 plus 116 to the over. Greg, we saw earlier today the New York Yankees lose once again, 1-9 in their last 10 games, 3-12 in their last 15 games. They're giving up a ton of unearned runs. And you and I have talked about, are we confident still in the Yankees moving forward? Well, they have a big series coming up here starting tomorrow against the Tampa Bay Rays, where right now it's Cam Schlittler against Griffin Jacks. And you can get the Yankees with Cam Schlittler on the mound, Greg, at even money. How about that?
5: That's an offer that I just can't refuse. I know that it's been rough for the Yankees, and I know that Cam Schlittler's last start was, well, not great to say the least, but having the Rays at a minus 115 with Griffin Jacks on the mound just doesn't sound right. Like, I maybe that's just a simpleton's way of looking at this, but Cam Schlittler, I mean, he still, in my opinion, should be the AL's American League Cy Young front runner at this point. And for Griffin Jacks, he's been much better as a starter. As a starter, he's got a 2.65 ERA. He had an 8 ERA coming out of the bullpen. And coming out of the bullpen, he was giving up 3 home runs per 9 innings. But the fielding independent as a starter is much higher as well, giving up 1.6 home runs per 9 innings. Now, I do also like the under, because the Yankees, in this stretch that you are talking about, you look at their last 15 games, they're averaging fewer than 3 runs per game. So the offense that was doing really good for those first 10, maybe 12 games without Aaron Judge in the lineup, well, it has certainly toiled. Bull Ben Rice has been looking very human recently, but I just, with getting Cam Schlittler, I'd even money minus 105. It's an offer I can't refuse. I'm in on the Yankees on the money line in a bounce back spot, and the total to the under.
0: Let me bring up another interesting matchup here, because I agree with you, Greg. I like the 7.5 is the under. I might go with like an early under, like a first 3 under 2.5, something like that, thinking that both these offenses are limited early. But how about this matchup? Phillies at the Royals, Christopher Sanchez on the mound, and Noah Cameron for Kansas City. Right now, the Phillies are minus 175 favorites, total of 8. But let me throw this at you. I'm going to give you two numbers, Greg. Number one, 3.89. Number two, 0.86. Do you know what those numbers represent, Greg?
5: I think that might be the fielding independent home runs allowed per 9 of Mr. Cameron.
0: That is the home road ERA splits of Christopher Sanchez. Away from Citizens Bank Park, a 3.89 ERA. At home at Citizens Bank Park this year, 0.86. Phillies minus 175. Do we have the guts to back the Royals here?
5: I don't know if I have the guts to back the Royals, mainly because even if Noah Cameron gives you a good start, this bullpen is just absolutely terrible. What I do have the guts to do is take the 8 to the over, though. Because you did mention it, with Christopher Sanchez, he has been a little bit more vulnerable away from home, and this is a Phillies lineup that over the last few weeks has been able to come into his own. I will say it's still a little bit top-heavy, because obviously you've been able to have two guys in Kyle Schwarber and Bryce Harper just carry the offense, and I'll give some credit to Brandon Marsh as well, but it does feel like these guys like Trey Turner and company are starting to pick it up. Keep in mind, the fences have been moved in at Kauffman Stadium, and it's been really good hitting conditions all across the country over the last few weeks as well. And you look at the Royals' home and road splits. They score more than a full run per game more at home rather than away from home. You pair that up with a bad bullpen. For Noah Cameron, he's pitched better than what the ERA would indicate, but still, he's not getting a lot of swing and miss. I like that 8 to the over. I'd rather take that rather than the Royals on the money line.
0: I like that, Greg. That's a good look there with going with the over in that game. Because if I'm going to think about fading Christopher Sanchez, then let's also back the Phillies to score some runs as well. Looking elsewhere on the board here for this Monday slate of games in Major League Baseball, the Mets are at the Braves. Freddy Peralta on the mound for the Mets. Reynaldo Lopez goes for Atlanta. Atlanta's only a short favorite, though, at minus 126. Now, I find it interesting, when I put together my model projections, right, which are, you know, they're very StatCast heavily based, Greg, and it, like, the England, Harry Kane just scored on the penalty. So a 3-1 lead now for England over Mexico. So the draw becomes a little dicey now. Fans not happy with that penalty call, but Harry Kane cashes in. So if you have an anytime goal scorer bet on Harry Kane, you just cashed it. Greg, what do you think of this price, though, seeing the Braves as only a minus 126 favorite over the New York Mets? Where I was going with that is, a lot of times my model actually likes the New York Mets, but I can't stomach myself to bet them.
5: And Freddy Peralta has been absolutely terrible recently. Last five starts, he's given up 25 total runs. Like, we need to see a good start out of Freddy Peralta before you can back the Mets as this short of an underdog, in my opinion. Like, he's just on a generationally bad run. And for Reynaldo Lopez, his fielding independent is certainly higher than his ERA. He hasn't been able to get a lot of strikeouts this year, mostly coming out of the bullpen as well. So length becomes a bit of a question mark. And that's a big reason why I do like the over. For the Atlanta Braves, it's got really good conditions out there in Atlanta as well for hitting. And we saw what happened here on this Sunday, where there was just 100 million billion runs in the ninth inning of that game. And for the Mets, they've used up a lot of bullpen pieces over the last few days themselves. For the Braves, they're dealing with a few bullpen injuries to a bullpen that's actually about number one in terms of ERA thus far this season. So I just can't back Freddy Peralta here. I do like the Atlanta Braves on the money line because I do think that they have the better bullpen, the better lineup, and I took a shot on that over to go along with the money line.
0: Yeah, like I said, I can't bring myself to bet on the New York Mets. It feels like every time I bet a game involving the Mets, they hurt me. It's either I bet on the Mets and they lose, or I bet against the Mets and they surprisingly win. So I don't know if I can bring myself to do it, but I do like your plays there on the over in the Yankees and the Rays game, the over in the Phillies and Royals. A good play there. So we'll take especially that Phillies Royals play. That actually might be my best bet coming up for tomorrow. That's a morning game, by the way, Greg. That is an afternoon game, morning here on the West Coast, but an afternoon game in Kansas City, 11:10 a.m. game here on Monday, Pacific Coast time. Greg, appreciate the time. As always, good luck with your bets. We'll be listening to the Baseball Betting Show and also reading your write-ups up on vsin.com.
5: Appreciate you, Scott. Thank you.
0: There he is. Our very own Greg Peterson joined us on the Progressive Guest Line. Yes, England has taken a 3-1 lead over Mexico here thanks to the Harry Kane penalty. And England still playing, though, down a man. So down to 10 men. We'll see if Mexico can get a goal and get themselves back into this match. But coming up next, the United States will be in action coming up tomorrow against Belgium. And yes, Flo Balogun, our top striker, will be in the lineup as his red card suspension has been overturned. We'll talk about all that drama coming up next year. I'm Scott Seidenberg. This is Live Bet Sunday right here on VSiN, the Sports Betting Network.

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14: 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As the knockout stage of the World Cup continues, the U.S. men's national team will take on Belgium, looking to advance to the quarterfinal for the first time since 2002. And the United States will do so with their top striker, Flo Balogun, on the pitch as FIFA has suspended the red card suspension for Flo Balogun, as he was given a red card in their previous game. He gets the suspension for the next game, but then FIFA reviews it. Now, there's reports the White House was involved as well, asking for a review. When it was all said and done, FIFA comes out and says, hey, he's not going to be on a one-year probationary period. He is allowed to play against Belgium. Great news for the U.S. Not great news for Belgium, as their coach, their manager, Rudy Garcia, said in his press conference, quote, I didn't know that at the World Cup, the 5th of July is actually the 1st of April. It's April Fool's Day, end quote. April Fool's Day for you, celebrating 4th of July weekend for us. Let's head on out to the Progressive guest line to talk more about the World Cup. Joining us is Andrew Passaro from the Plus Money Podcast. Andrew, all jokes aside, Belgium obviously not thrilled with the ruling by FIFA. What was your reaction when you heard the announcement that Flo Balogun is eligible to play here against Belgium for the U.S.?
8: I think the April Fool's line is like a pretty fair, you know, it's a fair shot, because I didn't think that this was going to happen. I thought we were going to have to go run out Ricardo Pepi in this game, and it was definitely going to make things harder for the U.S. I've never seen something like this, but at the same time, I do want to point out, not, you know, I know we've seen host nations get things go favorably for them in World Cups before. Cristiano Ronaldo picked up a red card, which should have led to a multi-game suspension right before the World Cup, and he would have missed a few games. And FIFA was like, it's okay, don't worry about it, you're going to play in the whole thing. So I'm very surprised, but there's some very weird rule in the rule book that they're hitting, and the referee expert can tell you what they're hitting, but they're pulling the rule out and they're giving a benefit to the U.S. And I'm not going to blink twice. I'm going to take it. I'm very happy about it, because I think the U.S. is in a better spot to score some goals tomorrow night now.
14: Well, I tweeted out when the announcement was made that Flo Balogun, anytime goal scorer, is going to be the number one most wagered on prop at the World Cup coming up for this game against Belgium. Looking up on DraftKings, at least right now, he is plus 150 to score a goal against Belgium. Does Flo put the ball in the back of the net here in this game?
8: Well, that's come down then, because when I was doing my pick research earlier in the afternoon, as soon as that, you know, news came out, I saw it at plus 180. So it's clearly come down. People must be hammering it. I would take him anytime goal scorer, or I'd take him score or assist. And I will say, a few of the markets are offering you, including extra time, because, you know, extra time is now part of the game situation. So it's usually a few points down. Look, he's scored three goals in this World Cup already. He scored in two of the three games that he's featured in. I would have to say yes. This Belgium defense, it hasn't looked particularly strong so far at this tournament. I think the U.S. gets on the score sheet twice. Their team total over 1.5 at plus 106. They've done that in all four games of the tournament. Mm-hmm. I was already going to take that without him being there. You add the fact that they now have a better striker out there, I feel even more confident that they'll score twice against a Belgium team that's given up a few goals in two of these four games so far that they've played. But this is a huge benefit to the U.S. And I think, you know, look, they're playing in Seattle. They got a huge win in Seattle against Australia when they played a couple weeks ago there. The home field advantage there is great. I mean, we know what's the Monday Night Football, you know, home team advantage for Monday Night Football in the NFL when they play at this, you know, at the Seahawks stadium is crazy. And I'm kind of expecting something similar. I think the home field advantage will be big. Having Balogun in his back is big. And I want to say another thing that I've been noticing, the U.S. has scored the first goal in all four games of this tournament. They've scored a goal in the first half of their nine of their last 10 games in five straight games. I think the U.S. gets things going early in this game. Score first is like right around evens. To score in the first half is minus 110. I don't know. I would expect him to be the guy. Like, maybe not penalty situation, but like, I feel very confident that he's going to create a goal in one way or another, whether it's a goal or an assist.
14: Yeah. And remember, did have a goal that was overturned in the Bosnia game as well. So we know that he certainly has a proficiency in putting the ball in the net. You know, a couple of things. You mentioned the team total, Andrew. I love the team total. I've been betting. That's pretty much been my bet throughout this entire World Cup, is just isolating team totals. It's been very profitable for me. I love it. The U.S. over 1.5 every single game, yes. But, you know, betting like teams like France and really fun total bets. But I'm also looking at just the total in general for this game, and maybe the both teams to score. Right now, I'm seeing both teams to score at minus 185. As much as we expect the U.S. to put two in, can we bank on Belgium to score here against the United States?
8: Yeah, I think so. Both teams to score, if you parlay that with over 2.5, it's probably one of the big bets that we give out on my show all the time.
14: That's minus 120, Andrew, right now. Yep.
8: Right. And that's here's the thing. It's like, I think this is an open game. I think there's, you know, Belgium scored two goals very late to get to extra time against Senegal in their last game. We've seen both teams to score coming in a few of their games as well at this tournament. The U.S. has kept some clean sheets. You know, they kept one against Bosnia. They kept one against Australia. But the one thing that Belgium has that I think they've probably one of the best attacks that the U.S. has played at this tournament. They've got a bully of a striker and Romelu Lukaku, who is going to, you know, has experience playing up against a few of the center backs for the U.S. national team. I think Belgium get on the score sheet. I think this is two teams that are certainly looking at like a quarterfinal spot as achieving something at this World Cup. So I don't think Belgium are just going to roll over and let the U.S., you know, do whatever they want. I just think that the U.S. has played optically better ball at this tournament so far, and Belgium have kind of gotten lucky. Like I had a ticket on Senegal to advance. I think it was plus 140. When they scored that second goal to make it 2-2 in like the 90th minute the other day, my jaw was on the floor because I just didn't see it coming that quickly. I think you can even play up to over 3.5 goals in this game because I think there's a strong chance the U.S. gets out to an early lead, give up a goal, and then the game's kind of stretched, and either Belgium get that equalizer to make it 2-2 or the U.S. puts the game away and makes it 3-1. I'm seeing over 3.5 at plus 165. I'm okay with that number just because of how many games for the U.S. leading up to this tournament we saw have a ton of goals. And the weird thing with the U.S., all three teams in their group, they played in a warm-up friendly in the like last year leading into the World Cup. They played Belgium in a friendly in March. They lost that game 5-2. They got absolutely obliterated. I will say there weren't a lot of the big players for the U.S. out there. They were still kind of tinkering with formations. And it's safe to say that the U.S. has figured things out. And since then, you know, kind of the positive vibes that the Belgians have had have seemed to have worn off. They did lose one of their key players during the tournament. His wife was giving birth to his first child, and he left the team to go be with her for that, which I understand. He's back. They've got some really good players, but this Belgium team at the last World Cup and the World Cup before that, we were talking about one of the true dark horse, a team that, you know, I think got to the semifinals once. A lot of those guys, if they're still on this team, this is their last, you know, their last ride here. And I just don't see the next crop of players really leading up to this. I think this is kind of a pick 'em. I would lean U.S. again, because of the home field advantage, I think it's going to be so key in Seattle.
14: Andrew Passero from the Plus Money Podcast. Appreciate the time joining us here on Live Bet Sunday. I do like both teams to score. That's going to be the best bet. We'll go over some best bets coming up here next segment. We are in the 76th minute right now between Mexico and England, where this game is absolutely bonkers. England leads 3-2. Mexico getting within one after their own penalty kick. So it was a 2-1 game. Harry Kane scored on the penalty to give England a 3-1 lead. Then a penalty on the other side. Mexico converts their penalty kick to make it now a 3-2 game. England still playing only 10 men, down to 10 men after the red card early here in this second half. So we're in the 76th minute. This is going to be really crunch time, gut-wrenching time here for English soccer fans as Mexico has the momentum. They are pushing, and England having to defend a man down. And you know that it's going to be, you know, 20 minutes left in this match probably, and maybe even more with more stoppage time with the amount of stoppages that we have already seen here in this match. Look, the fireworks may have faded, but we're still celebrating here at VSIN through July 7th. 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Coming up next with me, Scott Seidenberg, right here with you on Live Bet Sunday on VSIN, the Sports Betting Network.
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14: 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Round of 16 action here at the World Cup, where Mexico trails England 3-2 in what can only be described as one of the most exciting and bizarre games of this FIFA World Cup tournament. No score through the first 30 minutes or so. England then scores twice in a two-minute span, and just a couple of minutes later, Mexico drew within one. So we ended the first half with a 2-1 score. Early on in this second half, England receives a red card, playing down a man for essentially the entire second half. They were able to get another goal thanks to a VAR replay, which gave a penalty kick to England. Harry Kane cashed in on the penalty kick, making it a 3-1 game. But then, a couple minutes later, Mexico got their own penalty kick opportunity where they converted and they made it 3-2. And that is where we sit right now in the 84th minute. England still playing down a man. They have been down to 10 men since the 56th minute. Nearing a half an hour of playing down a man and Mexico trying desperately to find the equalizer. I'm just very curious to see how much stoppage time they're going to give. I'm not saying it's a controversy or anything like that. I'm just saying host nation, one of the host nations of this World Cup, Mexico playing at home in Mexico here with the drama that has happened with the penalty that was given. And yes, they got their own penalty, but still, I feel like there might be a little bit of a expanded stoppage time here for Mexico. But we are in the 85th minute now. Let's take a look at the live line, courtesy of DraftKings, where on your two advance markets, England minus 275, Mexico plus 210. Your 90-minute line right now, England minus 190, Mexico plus 1,100. They would have to get two goals in the final, like, 10 minutes here. The draw, plus 195. So if you think Mexico can get the equalizer, plus 195 for your regulation draw. Again, that's a bet that we already have in pocket. We bet it before the game or right, early in the game at plus 190. Before the game, probably could have got a better number. But we had plus 190 on the draw. We already cashed with the both teams to score, and both teams to score has been absolutely just bizarre here in this match. So let's see if we can get a draw here, see if Mexico can find the equalizer. We are into the 86th minute, and England's just playing back with their 10 men, trying to protect this lead and just kicking it down every time that Mexico draws close with a threat. Once again, I'm Scott Satterberg, always on Twitter at ScottsOnAir. Hit us all up on the network at VSIN Live. We already lost a bet on Sunday Night Baseball. We had Ranger Suarez of the Red Sox to go under 2.5 earned runs allowed. Well, he has allowed 3 earned runs, but exited the game after 2 2/3 innings. Haven't seen any injury announcement or if it was just performance-based because he got rocked. 3 runs on 6 hits. Did strike out 5, no walks in just 2 2/3 innings as Weissert is in the game now for the Red Sox. The Red Sox, though, they came back down 2-0 early, tied the game at 2, down 3-2. They score 3 runs in the top of the third, and they are batting now in the top of the fourth with a 5-3 lead. So we have Red Sox first 5 innings money line. If we cash that, we'll just vig out on the Suarez prop. So looking to get back some of our money here, cashing this Red Sox first 5-inning bet. Again, the numbers that I gave out before the game, Red Sox over the last 14 games, 10-2-2 in the first 5 innings, on the first 5 innings money line. So they are starting games off fast, and they've done so here tonight with the 5 runs and counting that they've put up here in just 4 innings of work. Let's take a look at the schedule for tomorrow. And we just got done with Andrew Pissarro talking about the United States game against Belgium. Best bet for me in that game is the both teams to score. The both teams to score with the over 2.5 goals. You can bet that up on DraftKings. You don't have to parlay it. It is one of their betting options. And that price is minus 120. With Flo Balogun playing, I certainly think that he is, a very capable anytime goal scorer. We know I jokingly said he's going to be the most popular bet to be the anytime goal scorer, but he is our striker, and he is in great form right now. And I think the United States offensively has been great. They've scored multiple goals in every single game here of this World Cup. So I do think the U.S. does score, and Belgium, very capable team that had started slowly here in this World Cup. But we know where, you know, just look at the FIFA World Rankings. Look at what this team is capable of doing. They have brand name talent on this team. And look no further than the friendly that Belgium and the United States played prior to the World Cup down in Atlanta, where Belgium beat the U.S. 5-2 in that tune-up game getting ready for the World Cup. 5-2. The Americans remember that. The Belgians remember that for sure. And there's so much, you know, drama, bad blood, but a little bit of a tension between the two squads because of the Balogun decision by FIFA to suspend the red cards ban, meaning that he is playing in this match. He's going to have an impact on this game. The fact that it's in Seattle, I think, as our guest talked about, is a huge factor here for the United States. Seattle is one of the great soccer cities that we have here in this country. The crowd for Seattle Sounders games of the MLS is unlike anywhere else in the league. So we know the soccer fans are going to fill up that stadium, and it's going to be loud. It's going to be energetic. I like both teams to score. I think we're going to have certainly a 2-1 match at some point. So give me both teams to score and over 2.5 goals. -120 is your betting option up on DraftKings. That is my best bet for the United States going up against Belgium. Portugal takes on Spain tomorrow, and Portugal to advance +175. Spain to advance -220. Looking at the props in this match, total goals 2.5. The over is -135. Your BTTS, both teams to score. Now, this is a 90-minute bet. Both teams to score, yes, in 90 minutes is -160. Similar bet to the U.S. match. The BTTS, both teams to score with the over 2.5 goals, is even money. Now, again, keep in mind, these are 90-minute bets plus stoppage times. This does not count going into extra time. If it is a 1-1 draw going into extra time, don't celebrate because you know that a team has, we have 30 minutes for a team to score another goal and get the over 2.5. That bet's a loser. This is a regulation bet only, the both teams to score and the over 2.5 goals. Your three-way line on the match here for, let's see, for the Portugal-Spain game, Spain -110. This is the regulation. Spain -110, Portugal +295, the draw +270. Your three-way line for the United States against Belgium in regulation is USA +165, Belgium +160, the draw +245 to advance. The United States -115, Belgium -110. We're going to see some goals being scored in that game. I can tell you that. It's going to be fun to watch. In Major League Baseball, coming up tomorrow, the Phillies take on the Kansas City Royals. This is a day game. This is an early start time game there in Kansas City. It is going to be an 11:10 a.m. Pacific time start. So it's an early start time in Kansas City, where the Phillies are -181 right now up on DraftKings, total of 8. We talked about this with our very own Greg Peterson earlier. We like the over 8. I can't bet the Phillies in this match, in this game match. I'm talking too much soccer. Because Christopher Sanchez he's Cy Young favorite in the National League. He's had an incredible season. He's 10-3 with a 2.00 ERA. But his home road splits are some of the craziest I've seen. This season, he's made, 11 starts at home, 7 starts on the road. At home this year, in Citizens Bank Park in Philadelphia, Christopher Sanchez has a 0.86 ERA. On the road, a 3.89 ERA. This is a road game for Sanchez. I don't know if I can trust the -180 price, even though he's elite, even though he makes us a ton of money. Betting on Philly in the first 5 innings, betting on Sanchez to pick up a win, things like that. I can't lay this juice looking at how bad those road splits have been. Just give me the over 8 and let's root for some runs to be scored from both of these teams. Hey, tomorrow, make sure you wake up with VSiN by the Bucks. Dave Ross and Jensen Lewis will kick off your morning on VSiN by the books at 7 a.m. Eastern time. Then at 10 a.m. Eastern time, it's Gil Alexander on a numbers game at 1 p.m. Eastern. Prop Points has your afternoon card covered. They'll be breaking down the Phillies and the Royals, Noah Cameron against Christopher Sanchez, as well as previewing the United States against Belgium coming up tomorrow night. It's all coming up right here on VSiN, the Sports Betting Network. We are into stoppage time. 3-2, England leads Mexico. 11 minutes of stoppage time added. We are currently in the 93rd minute. I'm Scott Seidenberg. Hit me up on Twitter at ScottsOnAir. Hit us all up on the network at VSiN Live. 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
0: It's been a superb World Cup match in Mexico City tonight. About 5 minutes to go on Fox TV. In the round of 16, England, despite playing a man down for much of the second half, leading Mexico 3-2 late in the game. Mexico's had double the possession tonight, outshooting England 17-6. But Harry Kane with a penalty kick in the 60th minute. England had had a player kicked out in the 54th minute of play. Mexico had not allowed a goal in its first four games in this tournament, but fell behind 2-0 late first half on the back-to-back tallies from Jude Bellingham tonight. Earlier in New Jersey, Norway 2-1 winners to eliminate Brazil with two late goals from Erling Haaland. American star Flo Balogun will play tomorrow after FIFA suspended his red card. NASCAR win at Chicago for Chase Briscoe. Tonight, the Padres ended an 8-game losing streak, beating the Dodgers in L.A. 5-2. I'm Steve DeSager.
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24: Oh, let's go, Stinky Jesus.
25: Let's go, big boy. Let's go.
24: Are you in? Are you on it? Are you watching Mexico?
25: I am live. Of course I have it right here. Let's go.
24: We are in the eighth minute. Actually, now heading into the ninth. And you're probably ahead of all of us.
25: You know, I thought
24: Can
25: Harry
24: I give
25: Kane...
24: a score real quick? England leads it 3-2 over Mexico. Go ahead, Arnie.
25: I thought Harry Kane was going to get a red card.
24: Why?
25: When they look back at that replay.
24: Which play?
25: The one that Mexico got a goal.
24: You're talking about the pulling down? When they were pulling the player down in the box?
25: No, when he kicked somebody.
24: Oh, yeah.

0: always great producing for us, even though Arnie refuses to acknowledge who he is. To say girl on updates was awesome, and the millions and millions of editors behind the scene that make this show possible. Arnie, you got your picks? Take it away, stinking genius. What
1: I
0: you got?
1: I got my picks. You know I am Mr. Soccer. I don't know if you know that.
0: I hear you self-proclaim yourself that a lot.
1: Well, I told you Brazil was going to lose. You guys laughed at me. And I turned out to be right. So let's get to the soccer. Tomorrow it's going to be Portugal and Spain. And would you believe Spain's going to win a 2-1? They're the favorite anyway. But Portugal just not that good in the tournament. Don't think they have enough. Matter of fact, 2-1 is a close enough game. Maybe Spain wins by a little bit more. And you know I have USA, USA, 2-1 over Belgium. I think it's going to be a one-goal game, obviously. Going to be tough to even get over 2.5, but the United States will find a way to get to the back of the net twice and win it 2-1. By the way, two games on Tuesday. I'm going to take Argentina over Egypt, and I'm taking Switzerland over Colombia. So there you have my picks. Do with them as you please. No longer strictly for entertainment purposes only.
0: I mean, you're pretty confident in Team USA.
1: Oh yeah, you know I won a parlay bet. I've been hot on my soccer picks. What are you?
0: You
1: crazy?
0: Won a parlay. You did not jump online to brag about your parlay bet win like you typically would. No.
1: Yeah, I've been pretty good on the soccer front though. I don't like the whole 90-minute bet and the extra time and then to advance. That part bothers me, but it's a lot of fun to bet on.
0: Why does it bother you?
1: Well, because, you know, if you're going to bet a team to win, let's say I bet Team USA to win.
0: Right.
1: You should get paid even if it comes after penalty kicks. You should get paid on that.
0: Do you ready to apologize and admit defeat?
1: Admit defeat.
0: Who would you rather have? What would you rather have? USA win the World Cup, your team win the Super Bowl. Arnie, you're starting to fall behind even more.
1: Wow.
0: 53% for your team win the Super Bowl. 47% for
1: I'm
0: your
1: shocked.
0: Team in the World
1: There's
0: Cup.
1: There's so many un-Americans the out there. I don't know what to say about
0: Why
1: that.
0: Why is that? You've cared about soccer for 2 weeks. And so now you're going to
1: tell
0: everyone.
1: Three weeks.
0: Sorry. Now you're going to tell everyone they're un-American because they don't want
1: Who cares if your stinking Raiders win the Super Bowl when the men's team could win the World Cup?
0: Right, so you can act like you like soccer for another week, and then you'd be mad about your team all over again? No. Give me the Raiders winning the Super Bowl for the first time since 1988. See, this is why you're not a real fan.
1: Wow.
0: You want to call us all out.
1: Fan. Yeah.
0: You're ready to tap out as soon as you have another pretty girl come along. Ooh, there's soccer. Isn't this sweet? A lot of people seem to like it. I'm going to act like I care. No, you don't.
1: That's a good analogy. Tap out when another pretty girl's come walking by. That is true. Yeah.
0: I will say I'm very upset that you trampled all over my story about Michael Hewitt earlier today. 65-year-old Leeds United supporter. He was traveling to the United States when apparently, as he was traveling as part of a layover, he lost his phone. And when he lost his phone after arriving in Barcelona, like most of us, he didn't know any of the numbers stored on said phone. And he still had his passport and money, never contacted the British Embassy because he didn't think they would be of any help. So without internet access or any way to contact his relatives, he just started drinking and watching the games. And according to his brother, he was quote-unquote blissfully unaware that anyone was looking for him. And rather than panic, he just decided the best thing to do was to stay there in Spain and drank away. Now,
1: there you go.
0: I still don't know, Arnie, how anyone couldn't have figured him out, or how he couldn't have at least figured out they were looking for him.
1: He didn't know one number either. You didn't have Twitter, Facebook. Nobody is messaging you. Nothing. I don't understand that.
0: Can you imagine? I mean, I would be in so much trouble if my wife found out I was at a pub in Barcelona and just didn't call anyone. This man found the life hack. All right. Go Team USA, Mr. Soccer. Have yourself a great week, Arnie Spanier.
1: See
0: for Mary, Ian, and DeSager, that's Arnie on Plank. We'll see you next week.
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25: Here's something pretty disturbing I discovered while researching this podcast. This is what it actually says on the Los Angeles Police Department website. The site states that the Adult Missing Persons Unit investigates 3,200 cases a month, and 70% of those missing people are found or returned voluntarily within 2 or 3 days. It goes on to explain, and I quote here, "Since being a missing person is not a crime, police are given a very limited role while conducting these types of investigations." At the bottom of the webpage, it gets more disturbing. There's a section titled, "What if they never returned?" And here's the official police advice. In such situations, you may want to enlist the services of a private investigator to assist in your search. If you can't afford a PI, the police elaborate, quote, "Another option would be to contact the Salvation Army, which has a missing persons locator program." There is not a single sentence on the LAPD website that would lead a loved one of a missing person to have any faith that the police would properly investigate it. What the LAPD is basically saying is, if someone you love goes missing, don't overreact. probably turn up unless they don't, in which case you should get someone besides the police to look into it. 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I'm Neil Strauss, and you can hear the full story of To Live and Die in L.A.
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2: At the World Cup Sunday night, England eliminated Mexico in Mexico City 3-2. Jude Bellingham with back-to-back goals late in the first half for a brief 2-0 lead. Mexico still hasn't made it out of the round of 16 since 1986. Norway, the next opponent for England in a Saturday quarterfinal in Miami. Norway eliminated Brazil 2-1 with two late goals from Erling Haaland. American star Flo Balogun will play Monday night after FIFA suspended his red card. The Americans play Belgium in Seattle. Also Monday, it's Spain against Portugal in Dallas, and Cristiano Ronaldo of Portugal confirmed this is his final World Cup. He's 41. Naomi Osaka upset number one Aryna Sabalenka at Wimbledon in the fourth round. The Sunday night NASCAR event at Chicago went to Chase Briscoe. Christopher Bell finished second. Baseball, Padres over the Dodgers 5-2. I'm Steve DeSager.
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0: Available for your audio needs. 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Later on, you're looking for something to listen to, and you're like, daytime shows are kind of dull. Turn on the Fifth Hour podcast. Yeah, check it out. It's amazing. And make sure to subscribe. Help us out on that. We thank you. We thank you. We thank you in advance. This means a lot. You can do that. No, seriously. It does. If you would like to be part of the show, 877-99 on Fox. 877-996-6369. Also on X. At Ben Maller.
1: Eddie spit all over me.
0: AI audio back in the day. And also, hit us up on X. At Ben Maller. That's at Ben Maller. Those of you that have Maller Plus already know the rundown. Those of you that don't, well, you'll have to wait for it. A few more minutes. Got to give those premium subscribers the special treatment that you don't earn because you're not a P1, a real P1. Maller Plus guys, P1s. But that's at Ben Maller. Also, you can say hello to Lorena, the FSR tech queen.
2: Welcome back, Bill.
0: Oh, don't talk to me, please.
2: I held down the fort while you were gone.
0: The building blew away. And right over there, the Koopa Loop back as well. A Bronco fan.
3: Who the heck is Justin Cooper?
0: He's wearing an Angels hat. Supports Artie Marino. Right over there. Back to it. Supermarket Steve from Isle 3 writes in. He says, I don't pay for the Maller Plus. I just steal it from a Russian website. Well, that's delayed. That Maller Plus on the Russian and the North Korean websites are delayed. You're not getting the real deal. I would like to point out, I mentioned the FIFA story involving the president calling, getting this guy his suspension for the red card thing overturned. And so my phone's been blowing up. Oh my God! All these people like freaking out because I talk. I don't like. Seemed like a legitimate story to me. Like, what's? That seems like a big deal. You shouldn't have said that. Or oh my God! King Rory writes in from Wisconsin. He says it looks like FIFA effed around and found out not to mess with Team USA, especially during the nation's 250th anniversary. Hope that the schmuck of a ref never refs another game again. And then he does the USA, USA, USA chant, King Rory. Literally wrapping himself in the flag right now as we speak. And I will guarantee you, if somehow, some way, and while highly unlikely, Team USA does win the World Cup, you're going to hear all the lunatics, all the nut jobs, all the wackadoodles that'll crawl out of the woodwork saying, oh, it's all rigged, it's all a rigged deal, and they paid off FIFA, and you know that's going to happen. 100%. Ferg Dog writes in. He says, welcome back, Ben. Thanks for the Fifth Hour and podcasts of the show from 9 years ago. Yeah, Ferg Dog sent in a long email. He was missing the show, so he went back and listened to the archive, the audio vault, which goes back to 2017. That was when the ass 1,000, 2,000 holes were cheating in the World Series that year, in all year. Harley felt like you were gone. Ferg Dog says, remember the turtle in Thailand that ate 11 pounds worth of coins. That is a classic, classic tale. Mark the Full Name Guy writes, and he says, Are you talking to me? What am I doing on the Dean's list? What do you suppose I would be doing there? Mark the Full Name Guy says, spelling my name several times for the secretary, and then he does this lunatic laugh and all that. Wonderful, wonderful, wonderful. There you go. All right. Jordan writes in, and he wanted to pass this on. Jordan said, my grandpa, David Moritz, who introduced me to late night sports talk radio about 20 years ago, he passed away on Friday, and I am feeling lost. So I made sure to tune in to revive the good times with him. Shout out to the greatest man I ever knew. Well, rest in peace to your grandpa, a proud U.S. Navy. He sent me a photo there. Good-looking old guy there. He had the hat, the U.S. Navy retired hat on. And
2: I love a good Navy uniform.
0: He was wearing the hat. By the way, I got to tell you, The grandkid looks just like the grandpa. I don't mean, it doesn't look like they skipped it, anything. It's right there. It's the, you know. All right. What else do we have? Let's see. Eileen in San Francisco says erased red card rules. Fat Daddy writes in. Who's Daddy? Fat Daddy. It says, welcome back, Big Ben. Amazing monologue, as always, as you hit a home run on the short getaway. I think Poppy from San Diego needs a red card from the show. You are the big hammer of the show, and you can dole out red cards. It's not a bad idea. That's not a bad idea. Rudy writes in and says, Maller dreams have finally come true. More advertisements than content. There you go. I enjoyed the payroll calls. Well,
2: this is what we pray for.
0: Yes. My dream. You know, I started in college radio, commercial, keeping your jazz commercial free. On the FM dial. That's what I did. So I didn't have any.
2: Wow, you had a whole shtick.
0: Yeah, I didn't have any. We just had commercials and that's it. And so in honor of you, Rudy, I think what you need, what Rudy's really telling me subliminally here is, can you hit me with some Home Depot? That's what he's saying. He's,
2: do it.
0: Rudy, you dared me, Rudy. Now, I was watching Mexico and I the pregame, you thought, nah, Mexico was an underdog to the Brits. You thought, well, Britain's going to win. But then the way they sold Mexico, like no one ever wins in that stadium. It did look like a madhouse. The Mexican fans were up all night banging on drums and noisemakers so the English players couldn't sleep. So you had that. You had the altitude. And I was texting one of my longtime radio comrades about the altitude thing because it's the same I hear all the time with our friends in Denver. Of course, the altitude, I think, is much higher in Mexico City. But nonetheless, every time the Broncos play a playoff game or, you know, the Nuggets, it's all the altitude. Yeah, the altitude. Oh, my God, the altitude. It's like I can count on one hand the number of Denver sports championships that in my lifetime. And it's not I think I'd have fingers left over here. The Broncos have won three. I guess you have to include the Avalanche. So that screws things up a little bit. The Rockies haven't won. And the Nuggets have won one in my time. So it's always funny. And that obviously the Brits overcame the altitude. But in honor of you, Rudy, upgrade your FIFA World Cup 2026 setup. 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So there you
2: go. Beautiful job.
0: Thank you. I appreciate that. Give us a few more minutes. We'll give you another live read. Let's say hello. It says here, a guy that retired, he sold out to the day shift. I don't know if this is the same guy or not. He sold his soul for money. And we say hello to Chris in Houston. Hello, welcome. Chris. Welcome. Hello, Chris.
1: You better go get your money.
0: There he
1: How's
0: is.
1: Doing, Ben?
0: There he is right there, the man, the myth, the legend, the one and only.
1: Still spewing that sports propaganda overnight, aren't you?
0: Well,
1: I swear.
0: Listen, you still defending the cheats? You still doing that? Yeah.
1: I mean, come on, man. I'm an Astros fan until I die. Are you crazy?
0: Right, well,
1: what's wrong with you?
0: At least they're not that good this year, so that's good.
1: Yeah. Oh, whatever, man. At least we just don't pay on credit card for our team to win the championship. I mean, the whole super team.
0: You can complain if you want. I mean, you say buying. Isn't that what you're supposed to do if you have money? You buy nice things. Isn't that how that works? That's usually how that works, right?
1: Well, that happens when you're not using a credit card that you can pay 5 years down the line. Come on, man.
0: Well, I think they are on layaway. I think most of these guys are being paid on layaway. Right? Isn't that how that works? I think so. Yeah.
1: So you know, I had to call because, man, I seen a credit across the board the other day that iHeart was pulling that axe out again, man. So, man, had to make sure my guy Cooper Loop still was there, bro.
0: Oh yeah, we're all here. Everyone's here. And Chris, for those that don't know, Chris in Houston was a celebrity caller. He had all the perks of being a celebrity caller. And one of the greatest nights ever was in 2019 when The Athletic ran a story saying the Astros were cheating in the playoffs and the World Series and the whole year in 2017. They were banging on trash cans and using whistles and contraband. We believe Altuve used a whistle in the ALCS. And Chris called up and said, it's all, what'd you say, it was AI? Back then I don't think AI was a thing. What did you say it was?
1: I don't watch YouTube. I'm not a YouTube
0: There were hundreds of videos that popped up of the Astros banging on trash cans, and Chris was like, "Nah, that's all fake. That's all
1: fake. All fake." Now, all hey, fake. Man, yeah. I'm Astro. Hey, man, Astro loyalist, man. Come on now. We're sports fans.
0: Yeah. No, I love the fact, Chris, that you died on that hill, and you did die on that hill. I do love that you went down with the ship on
1: I
0: that.
1: Mean, you die on the hill that the Clippers made the Final Four when that's not even a thing. So,
0: okay. So when you get to the conference finals, how many teams are left in the NBA? I'm asking a question. Just answer the question. How many teams are left in the NBA?
1: The Kawhi championship.
0: How many teams are in the NBA when you get to the conference finals? Go ahead. How many of them?
1: That doesn't mean it's called the Final Four.
0: The witness is not answering. It's a hostile witness here. You're a hostile witness. You're not answering.
1: Oh, my God. Whatever, man.
0: The answer is four. The answer is four. And if you said how many teams are left, well, those are the final four teams left. So, thus, they were in the Final Four.
1: Yeah. Still don't matter. Still don't count. Don't count, Ben.
0: Well, it doesn't count for you. Everyone else with a functioning brain says it works.
1: All right, Ben. Y'all have a good one.
0: All right. Be well, Chris. All right. Go back to your day job. There you go. All right. There's a Chris in Houston. Where he goes, only he knows. We'll push back the dean's list because I'm on time, Maller, by the clock, for the clock, plausibly all about the clock. And time now for the Who Am I game. Here we go. The Who Am I game. This is where we pretend to be somebody else. As we call it the Who Am I game. So despite earning over $70 million in my football career, I famously drove a modest 20-year-old Nissan Maxima for my career, most of my career. And I would often eat lunch in that car at mealtime during practice days instead of eating with my teammates in the cafeteria. Again, despite earning over $70 million in my NFL career, I famously drove a very modest 20-year-old Nissan for years, and I would often eat lunch in my car on practice days instead of hanging out with my teammates in the team cafeteria. Who am I? That is the question, the answer. We'll get to it, and we will do it next. However, it is time now. It's the B block. What hour are we looking at here?
3: Hour number one,
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22: 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Those men, trusted educators, football coaches, and twins, are now facing more than 50 charges related to alleged child sex abuse. 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This is a story about a group of women who say they survived the abuse, who took matters into their own hands and are still fighting for the girls they used to be.
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27: 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We thank you in advance. All right, back to it we go, and we'll pay off the Who Am I game. This is where we pretend to be somebody else, as we call it the Who Am I game. Despite earning over $70 million in my NFL career, I famously drove a modest 20-year-old Nissan Maxima for years. I would often also, I was such a loner, I would eat lunch in my car during practice days instead of hanging out with my teammates in the cafeteria. Who am I? That is the question. And what is the answer? And let's see here. What do we have? Let's see. Alf, the alien opiner, says Rex Ryan with his classic 4th of July weekend shirt. He's a real mensch. Femi, the Uber Eats driver all-star, goes with Kirk Cousins as his answer. Who else do we have? Malaprop guy says former celebrity caller Sir Scratchoff.
0: Never heard of him.
27: Yeah, he retired. All these guys, I'm telling you, the pressure of being a star caller in the overnight. These guys can't handle it. They wear out. They get hurt. It's not easy for these people. Robbie the Mariner fan says Travis Bazana. Is that, am I saying that right? The guy from Cleveland? Am I saying that? He's a new guy? You have no idea. He's an all-star. Who else do we have? Brandon Ayuk from Jose.
1: Who?
27: We have Kobayashi, guest by Eileen. And Paige Dan, Sean in Phoenix with a name I will not attempt to butcher here. Chip in the Q's going with Jack Benny as his answer. Bills legend Scott Norwood from Sean. That's the man that made Benoit Benjamin famous. And he's threatened me. Sean has threatened me. He said, I'm going to give Benoit Benjamin your phone number, this former NBA player from the 1980s. And Sean did a documentary about Benoit on YouTube. And Sean says, I'm going to give you Benoit's number. He's going to call you all the time. I said, I'm good. I have Doc Mike. I don't know if I need that. Daddy Warbucks from Johnny Q. Woody Harrelson, guest by Gil from San Diego. Doug in South Korea going with Gardner Minshew as his answer. All right, that's enough. Lorena, do you have an answer, Lorena?
2: Yes, I have to go with my favorite X-Men, Wolverine.
27: Wolverine. All right, fine answer. Let's see. Again, the Who Am I game, despite earning over $70 million in my NFL career, I famously drove a very modest 20-year-old Nissan for years. I would often eat lunch in my car during those days when practice was going on. Instead of eating with my teammates in the team cafeteria, we are none other than Nnamdi Asamoah, the defensive back for the Raiders and Eagles. He's now in Hollywood. He's been in Hollywood. This is a classic story. I remember talking about this. He would, one of the radio guys in Philadelphia said, and he was a big money pickup for the Eagles. And then I think he was around the time that Chip Kelly was the coach of the Eagles. Anyway, Nnamdi Asamoah, good player, all pro defensive back. Not the most social guy, though. And I get it. As an introvert, I get it, although I put up with more than he apparently put up with, if you know what I'm saying. We are Sports.
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29: What's shaking, fellow sports fans? It's Andy West. Let's take a look back on this day in sports history, July 6th. We'll start off today in 1933, where the first Major League Baseball All-Star Game was played at Comiskey Park in Chicago. The American League, managed by Connie Mack, defeated the National League, managed by John McGraw, 4-2 on Babe Ruth's two-run home run. Today in 1957, Althea Gibson made history at the All England Club by becoming the first black athlete to win a Wimbledon singles title. And staying at Wimbledon, today in 2014, Novak Djokovic wins his second Wimbledon title and denies Roger Federer his record 8th by holding off the Swiss star in 5 sets. Djokovic wastes a 5-2 lead in the 4th set but holds on for a 6-7, 6-4, 7-6, 5-7, 6-4 victory.
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34: In the World Cup's round of 16, England beat Mexico in Mexico City 3-2. Harry Kane with a penalty kick in the 60th minute. England had a player kicked out in the 54th minute, so it played a man down for over 50 minutes to finish out the game. Mexico outshot them 21-6 and had double the possession, but is out of the tournament. Norway eliminated Brazil with 2 late goals from Erling Haaland, a late penalty kick for Brazil's Neymar. He has retired from the national team. American star Flo Balogun will be playing Monday night against Belgium after FIFA suspended his red card. NASCAR win for Chase Briscoe. WNBA road victories for Indiana and Dallas. The Sunday night ball game went to the Padres, ending an 8-game losing streak, beating the Dodgers 5-2 in LA. Boston handed the Angels a 6th straight loss, 7-5. Wins for Seattle and Detroit. The White Sox won 7-6 at Cleveland. I'm Steve DeSager.
35: Okay, let's get started.
36: Ben Maller. Saying this.
37: Now it blows.
36: Saying that.
37: Genetic
38: phone booth.
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12: In Houston, all the other legends that have sold out for that daytime money. Ben Maller Show podcast, available everywhere. It's omnipresent. Thank you. Got Maller of Third Degree. Here is the instant trivia. Royals pitcher Michael Wacha. Wacha, Wacha, Wacha became the first player since blank to have a gap of 10 or more years between one All-Star selection and the next. He was named to the All-Star team over the weekend. That is the question. What is the answer? Alf, the alien opiner, is going with the iconic Victor Willis of the Village People, as his answer. Passed away somewhat recently. Who else do we have? Mal the Prop Guy went with Scrooge, celebrating his birthday. Hollering James' cousin, Whispering Jimmy from Not Blind Austin.
13: Whispering
12: as his answer. Sal Butera from Doc Dan. There's a random old Montreal Expo and other teams. Far Out Dave in Ohio, who skipped the Maller meet and greet, says Horace Grant is the answer. Rick and Keel from Robbie the Mariner fan. Big Jack Morris from Andy in Lino Lakes, Minnesota. Guy Smiley from JT the Wingman. Sixto Lescano from Mediocre Kabuki. What say you, Lorraine? Up.
13: Jim Cummings.
12: Okay. No. Bert Behome Blyleven. Bert Blyleven back in the 70s and the 80s. Here we go. Here we go. Here we go. Here we go.
11: It's Maller.
12: How about that?
11: To the third
12: here we go.
11: Degree.
12: Let's go.
11: This is one big.
12: Let's do it. Here we go. Kubo.
14: Been over the weekend, former NFL general manager Scott McLuhan commented on the draft pick of the Rams and said, I think the quarterback from Alabama is overdrafted. Compared him to J.J. McCarthy and Mac Jones, a career backup.
12: Uh-huh.
14: Ben, do you think he's going to be better than J.J. McCarthy and Mac Jones?
12: Yeah, because he's got better coaching. He's going to have better players around him. I don't love the pick. I hated the pick. I wouldn't have picked him. That's not the guy I wanted. They didn't consult me. I don't think it's a good pick at all. Now, I hope it works out. I hope I'm wrong. I hope he turns into something. But most of those Alabama quarterbacks have not been very good in the NFL. The Nick Saban guys. Next!
14: Ben, the U.S.'s win over Bosnia had 33.5 million viewers on TV.
12: Uh-huh.
14: You compare that to the NFL's 2026 wildcard round, which is three levels below the Super Bowl. They had 32 million viewers.
12: Yeah.
14: The Super Bowl had 127 million. Where do you think the World Cup finale will be?
12: Well, if the USA's in there, they'll get a Super Bowl audience.
14: You think
12: if,
14: so?
12: Yeah, I think they will. If not, you know, forget about it. You know, they'll be the usual soccer cult that'll watch it. All right, what's next, Damon?
14: George Kittle gave his Mount Rushmore of tight ends. He put Dallas Clark on there. That's kind of weird. But the question is, Ben, do you think George Kittle will end up on the Mount Rushmore of tight ends when it's all said and done?
12: No, I think Kittle's good. I don't think he's like all-time great tight end guy. I don't have him in that stratosphere. How do we do, Koopaloop?
14: You pass us
12: that in the chair. I won the game! I won! You just heard it!
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1: On the night before Halloween in 1975, 15-year-old Martha Moxley was murdered in the Tony Bellhaven neighborhood of Greenwich, Connecticut. She was rich and beautiful and loved by all who knew her. For decades, despite intense media scrutiny, police failed to make an arrest. In 2000, 25 years after Martha's murder, her one-time neighbor, Michael Skakel, was arrested. He'd been 15, like her, at the time of the crime. He was also a cousin of the Kennedys.
2: A teenage neighbor and friend of Martha Moxley.
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1: 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I watched the news. I read the articles. Of course Michael Skakel killed his next-door neighbor Martha Moxley. He beat her to death with a golf club. I knew it. And if you followed the case like I did, I bet you knew it too. My name is Andrew Goldman. I've been a journalist for 30 years. I got involved in this case in 2015. But here's the thing. Once this story got its hooks in me, it wouldn't let me go. From NBC News Studios, Dead Certain, The Martha Moxley Murder is a podcast series that I believe will finally provide a full, true, authoritative account of the Martha Moxley case.
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9: At the World Cup Sunday night, England eliminated Mexico in Mexico City 3-2. Jude Bellingham with back-to-back goals late in the first half for a brief 2-0 lead. Mexico still hasn't made it out of the round of 16 since 1986. Norway, the next opponent for England in a Saturday quarterfinal in Miami. Norway eliminated Brazil 2-1 with two late goals from Erling Haaland. American star Flo Balogun will play Monday night after FIFA suspended his red card. The Americans play Belgium in Seattle. Also Monday, it's Spain against Portugal in Dallas, and Cristiano Ronaldo of Portugal confirmed this is his final World Cup. He's 41. Naomi Osaka upset number one Arina Sabalenka at Wimbledon in the fourth round. The Sunday night NASCAR event at Chicago went to Chase Briscoe. Christopher Bell finished second. Baseball, Padres over the Dodgers 5-2. I'm Steve DeSager.
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32: Father knows best, unless he doesn't. Welcome in the beginning of another hour of the Ben Maller Show. We are in the air everywhere. Soundwave soulmates. Yes, that's right. It's a listener civil war behind the scenes, coast to coast. Border to border and beyond, on the vast and snazzily powerful microphones of FSR emanating live from the eye, the bullseye of the audio world, guaranteed human, from the world famous Fox Sports Radio studios, where our friend Jerry from Rhode Island reminds us. 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I'm going to throw this here right. This is the time I'm going to hit it right here. Here we go. Ah, man, I was just met right there.
3: Boo.
32: So I was close. I mean, it just went a little too high because of the air conditioning. I blame the air conditioning. That's my fall guy. Got to have a fall guy. Must have a fall guy. All right, anyway, we're back at it, and we thank you for coming into our store. We don't have locks on our doors. We're open all night, every night, live radio. Appreciate that, because at some point, they'll get rid of it and just enjoy it. So our lead this hour is from the land, LeBron James. Now, while I was away, LeBron said bye-bye to the Lakers. LeBron told the Lakers he's leaving in free agency and now going to play in his 24th NBA season. So at least one more. Teams like the Golden State Warriors, the Cleveland Cadavers, and

a good jumping off point. Let us discuss the question. Is Cleveland's pro bouncy ball team, is Cleveland keeping a roster spot open, the idea for Bronny James, a legitimate strategy or a desperate thirst trap for LeBron? All right, so I've got Costco, bed bugs, and the Notes app. And we will combine all of these things together, and we are going to make some chicken Alfredo. Yum, yum to my tum-tum. All right, so first of all, the Cavs, if you believe the reporting, the latest master plan for the Cavaliers is essentially a Hallmark movie filmed in Vermont. That's it. Right? It's a father returns home, reunites with son in hometown, wins another championship, and then fades away, and that's all. Fade to black. Of course, I would say grow up is what I would say. I would say grow up. Let's call this what it is. This idea, the blueprint is apparently out there, is pathetic pandering. It is a desperate thirst trap for LeBron. The Cavs are actually, if you believe this, are willing to flush away a roster spot. They are willing to have, it's like a make-a-wish thing, which the Lakers did. All right, the Lakers did the same thing. All to appease the king. Got to have Bron, who doesn't deserve to be in the NBA. He's not qualified to be a pro basketball player. Maybe somewhere overseas, but not in the NBA. He's a fraud. And there he is, Bronny James. He was on the Lakers for a couple years. And the Cavs are willing to just flush away a roster spot for Bronny, a kid who stinks, averaging a robust 2.9 points per game. And they're going to do that, the Cavaliers, just to lure LeBron James back. You know what Bronny James is? I'm going to tell you exactly what he is. Bronny James is like the $1.50 hot dog and drink combo at Costco. You know what that is? It's called a loss leader. Bronny James is a loss leader. Now, that thing's been going on since the 80s, the hot dog and the drink for $1.50. The NBA's most valuable emotional support player, Bronny James. That's it. Drafted purely because LeBron wanted him. It's the LeBron Drama-O-Rama, LeBron Drama Camp. And he's the one pulling the strings. Of course, LeBron does it through surrogates. Oh, I didn't know the Lakers want to draft my kid who can't play. I'm shocked they want him. And the same thing will happen in Cleveland. Oh, I'm so amazed the Cavs wanted a guy that averaged less than 3 points a game, and he happens to be my son. It's an amazing thing. I can't believe it. Yeah, it's that whole thing. I know it's all done through back channels and all that. It is more blatant nepotism. And I realize this is widespread in all sports, and coaches are the sons of coaches. The players are the sons of players. I get all that. I'm not naive. It doesn't mean I have to like it, right? So the Cavs are like, let's offer LeBron a glorified family Airbnb. That seems like a good idea. Sure, why not? Now, here's the kicker. All right, Cleveland, last I checked, they didn't play very well, but they were in the Eastern Conference Finals, were they not? Against the Knickerbockers, right? Did I imagine that, or did that actually happen? I believe that actually happened. So by pulling this stunt, whether it works or not, to be determined, they're admitting, though, even if they don't get Bronny James and LeBron, they are admitting that, hey, listen, that the group we have, not good enough. They're not. That Donovan, Spider Mitchell, James Harden, well, you know he's not good enough. Evan Mobley and Jared Allen, all these guys, they're not good enough. That they need help. They need the grand poobah of the NBA, LeBron James. Of course, LeBron never won a championship with the Lakers, so why would he win one in Cleveland? If they have another pandemic and you get 3 months off before the playoffs, I guess that would work. But man, it's like they need this other player. They need LeBron. They got to win this, you know, the whole thing. And they've got a spot for LeBron, and Bronny James can be there as the mascot. And oh man, that's a great idea. All right. Now, secondly, to Philadelphia we go. And I was away from the Watchtower in the overnight when one of the great giveaways, there've been a lot of great promotions over the years in basketball, never quite as productive a giveaway as the Boston Celtics,
who clearly felt bad for their division rival,

0: It is the Ben Maller Show, and you are locked in live and local in your eardrums. We are in your head right now. And you can be part of this show. Yeah, it's not just a dream. You have insomnia. You're hanging out with us, driving a truck, whatever you're up to. You got the good guys and the bad guys, the cops and the robbers. They love the show. 877-99-ON-FOX is the call-in number. 877-996-6369. Also on X, at Ben Maller. That's at Ben Maller. You can be part of the show. You can say hello to La Reina. She's known as the FSR Tech Queen.
1: Hi, Bill.
0: No talking to me. And right over there, the Koopa Loop at a Bronco Fan. That is a Bronco Fan. Your comments can and will be used against you in the court of the Maller Militia. So please act accordingly. Back to it. All right, time now for the Maller Riddle of the Day. And here it is. The Texas Rangers, I'm told that's a baseball team, not the law enforcement group. The Texas Rangers celebrated the 4th of July by setting a Guinness World Record for the largest blank in recorded history. That is the question. What is the answer? Let's see. Does anyone know the answer? We go to the great unwashed here, the silent majority. Maller Prop Guy says the world's largest reenactment of Nolan Ryan Noogie Night. Yeah, one of the great moments in baseball history. They should have Robin Ventura come every year and say, hey, what's going up? Keith Ocho Texto says the largest bunch of ignorant a-holes. All right. How do you really feel, Keith Ocho Texto? Largest serving of fried pickles from Alf, the alien opiner. Sean in Portland says the George W. Bush lookalike contest. Inca Terror checked in with rubber chicken. 10-gallon hats from Eek in Roseville, Minnesota. 5-time chugging champion Eric Badlands Booker. Guess by Donkey Sausage, the Nathan's hot dog guy. I did tell you, this weekend I was watching the Nathan's thing, and I did think about our buddy, the late, great Big Sexy, who was a Maller Militia guy, a competitive eater, and a friend of the show, passed away in Denver. And he was in the Nathan's contest. We had him in studio. Just a good dude. He wore the foam cowboy hat, and so I thought of him this weekend for a few minutes there, watching Joey Chestnut win another title. Mike the Leprechaun says they arranged 1 million cats around the stadium. Conga line from JT the Wingman. A slug in Vegas says, hey, buddy, the world's largest jar of spit, a large meatball sub from Bill. Largest ooey-gooey overrated s'mores from the Pizza Papa. That's his answer. And Sir Smokes-a-Lot says the largest yodel is the answer. Mr. Irrigation says something to do with Don Lemon. He's still obsessed. My guy, I love Mr. Irrigation. He's still obsessed with Don Lemon, or as he calls him, Lemon. All right, enough of that. Time now for the payoff. The Texas Rangers celebrated the 4th of July by setting a Guinness World Record for the largest blank in recorded history. Lorena.
1: The largest fireworks show.
0: Largest fireworks show, is that correct? No. The world's largest glass of beer. Glass of beer. How big was it?
1: I don't know.
0: How big do you think it was?
1: 45 ounces.
0: Let's do gallons. How about gallons? How many gallons of beer?
1: How many
0: gallons of beer on the wall? How many gallons of beer? 4 gallons. All right, Coop, you went in on this.
1: You want to guess how many gallons of beer?
0: On the wall? No. In the stadium?
2: I'm going to go 40 gallons.
0: 40 gallons. Oh, wow. All right. Those are great guesses. Thank you for not ruining the bit. The Rangers poured 638 gallons of Budweiser in a 12-foot stall stein, breaking the world record.
1: What?
0: 638 gallons of beer on the wall. If one of those gallons would happen to fall, how many gallons of beer on the wall?
1: How big is that?
0: Well, it's 638. It's 12 foot tall.
1: How many gallons of milk would I have to squeeze into a room to get 638?
0: That would be 638 gallons of milk you would have to squeeze in the. Let's say hello to Slug in Vegas. Hold on a sec. Let me punch the right lineup. Hello, Slug, friend, the hostess with the mostest in Sin City, cashing a golden ticket. You got a golden ticket. You got a golden ticket.
3: I got a golden ticket. First off, I saw Coop and the lovely Miss Coop over the Mrs. Coop over the last week.
0: Oh yeah,
3: and did
0: he hit you up for a freeloader meal at the restaurant there?
3: Did he? Yeah. Oh, 100%.
1: Heck yeah.
3: It's my generosity. Okay. I don't even have to ask.
0: All right.
3: Maybe one of these years you'll show up, but
0: hold on a sec. I've tried to arrange that, and you're not there when I wanted to see you. You were not working that night. How dare you?
3: I never work those nights, and it's a union job, so I can't work those nights unless they call me in.
0: Well, that's the problem.
3: Then I work.
0: I would have to take a night off to go to your restaurant.
3: You've been out there on nights off, and you didn't come in. Don't give me that, Mallard.
0: That's true. That's true.
3: I still love you. But, Lorena, did you say Jim Cummings?
1: Yeah, the voice actor.
3: Yeah, I used to talk to him on the phone because I used to work security /whatever over to a limo place right there in Thousand Oaks.
1: I used to be
3: a security guard with Jonah's older brother. We used to bang chicks on the top floor.
0: For some reason, he hasn't talked about that on the show. I don't know why.
1: Bring it up today, that's for sure.
0: Yeah,
3: well, that's a whole other story.
0: Was he dressed as Chuck E. Cheese while that was going on, or no? probably not. Yeah,
3: no, probably not. That was right across the street from. That was literally right across the street from that mall, though, the Jans Mall. Yeah. But I also would talk to people like. I remember one time Seve Ballesteros called in, and I'm like looking at his information. And he's like, is this Steve? He's like, no, Seve. I'm like, oh, okay. I didn't even realize,
0: Yeah.
3: And then another time, some little kid called up trying to rent a limo, and I'm like, hey, have your mom or dad call back. You got to be 18, or 21 if you want liquor in the car. And they're like, no, I'm an adult. Look at my information. I looked it up, and it was Michelle. I don't know if you know who she was, but it was Suge Knight's wife or girlfriend at the time.
0: No, man, you don't want to mess with Suge Knight.
3: No, so now you
0: can mess with him. He's in jail, but before you didn't want to mess with him. That was
3: once well, I found that out. Yeah.
0: Whatever you need, whatever kind of limo you want, any kind of alcohol, we're good. Yes, exactly.
3: Another thing. Clippers, just a bozo organization.
0: All right, wash your mouth out, Slug. You were doing so well. This is such a great show, Slug. You were such a great caller, and then you had to ruin it with that nonsense.
3: And then the Lakers, thank God LeBron's on his way out because he's been a detriment the past few years, all his shenanigans. And, what's funny is that some people, even me, I kind of like Bronny. He did nothing wrong, but.
0: Wow, he's great to have. We should be a Laker girl or something like that. Bronny is a Laker girl. I see nothing wrong with that. Why not? Do they have any male Laker girls? I know the Rams have male cheerleaders. Do the Lakers have any male? They don't.
3: Yeah, that's your team.
0: That's your team. Yeah. How the Raiders doing, by the way?
3: They're on our way.
0: Maybe the Raiders should have a bunch of dude cheerleaders. Might win a few games. How about that?
3: we're not the Niners.
0: Hello. All right, get out of here, Slug.
3: Bye, guys.
0: All right, there he goes, our buddy
1: Bye.
0: Slug. Let's say hello to Eddie. Thumbs up, thumbs down, Eddie. Legend on the show in Charlotte. Hello, thumbs up, thumbs down, Eddie.
4: Good morning, everybody. How y'all coming along?
0: If I was any better. I would be with how many Canada and Mexico both kicked out of the World Cup, right?
4: Wow.
0: I'd be one of those soccer fans. That sucks. It would have been awesome to have like a matchup between the USA and one of those teams in the tournament, but it didn't happen. Anyway, what's up with you, Eddie? What you got for us?
4: Okay. Speaking of soccer, I didn't know that they could play with one player down. And they do that in the NHL also. Will we like to see the NBA play with one player down? Thumbs up or thumbs down?
0: Well, I'm happy to report, Eddie, that that has already happened when Bronny plays with the Lakers. They are playing one man short, so I'm going to go thumbs up. I'm going thumbs up. What about you, Lorena?
1: I'll go thumbs up with you, Ben.
0: All right, Coop. Thumbs up, thumbs down.
2: Thumbs up.
0: Thumbs up. All right. We all agree. Look at that. And I watched the Clippers back in the 90s. They often played two people short. Not just one. It was like 5-on-3 for a period of time. All right. What's next, Eddie? What do we got?
4: Okay. In Major League Baseball, should the position players on defense be allowed to switch in and out?
0: What do you mean exactly? Like, what do you get?
4: Like a defensive player come out.
0: Have like defensive specialists, like a defensive.
4: Yes.
0: No, I don't think that's no. You, I don't like that. I'm gonna go thumbs down. What about you, Lorena?
1: Thumbs down. Sounds like a cheater move.
0: Astros would do. What about you, Koopaloop?
2: Definitely thumbs down.
0: Yeah, no, nobody wants that. Nobody wants.
4: Okay, I got a foodie for you guys.
0: Okay, here we go. Foodie, you're listening to live coverage. This is thumbs up, thumbs down. Eddie, he's a big star. He's in Charlotte. We don't get this game that often. We love it when we do. All right, what's next, Eddie?
4: Chocolate fudge brownies. Nuts or no nuts?
0: I'm going nuts. I'm going nuts. Go all the way. Don't go half. Go all the way. I'm going big nuts is what I'm going. What about you, Lorraine?
1: Yeah, I got to go with you on this one too, Ben. I love big nuts in my brownies. Okay, I think the texture in it is so much better.
0: All right, Lorraine, please. Our intern's going to be very upset if she was listening. All right. What about you, Coop?
2: I mean, this isn't a thumbs up or thumbs down question, but I'm going to...
0: It's nuts up or nuts...
2: I'm going to go nuts.
0: All right. You
2: know, brownies are good with
1: three
2: nuts.
1: Three for three on the nuts.
0: We're all about the nuts. That's it.
4: All right. I love you guys. Thanks for having me.
0: Be well, Eddie. All right. The great Eddie. Thumbs up, thumbs down, Eddie from Charlotte. We've got the Insta advice line. You know who needs advice? The Celtic fans need advice. They gave away Jaylen Brown for the rotting carcass of Paul George. It was such a ridiculous trade. I thought it was fake. I couldn't believe it was real. We'll give advice to Celtic fans on the Insta advice line. We'll get to that, and we will do it next. However, it is the B block. What hour are we looking at?
5: Number three.
0: Well, look at that. It's hour number three, and the cup knockout round is now, baby. 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
0: 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Well, this is easy. The Celtics gave away their second best player to the Philadelphia 76ers in the division, and they got Squadouche in return. And one of the most lopsided, redonkulous transactions in basketball history. So advice, they call them the Green Teamers. Advice to the Green Teamers, the Boston Lapdogs, on the Celtics giving away Jaylen Brown for the rotting carcass of Paul George and some scratcher tickets. You're live on the air when you hear my voice at 877-99 on Fox. 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
23: All right, here's the question.
0: All right, line two, you're next, line two. No time for questions. Line two, hello.
24: Morning time. Look at here. You can pick your friends, you can pick your nose, but you can't pick your family, Celtics.
0: Oh, you were so close to having a perfect call, Rick in Maryland. 877-99 on Fox. You're next. Caller three, you're on the air. Advice to the Green Teamers, the Celtic fans, on how to deal with Jaylen Brown being given away. All right.
23: I would have a congressional investigation.
0: Oh, he's got two phones, that Steve-O in Manhattan. All right. You're next. Line four, you're on the air. Hello, line four.
25: They better shave their pubic hair.
0: How do you really feel? Let's go to you. You're next. Caller number four. Hello, line four. That was very nice, wasn't it? Yeah, sweet. A lot of love out there. Line four, you're on the air. Hello.
26: How bad must Jaylen Brown be if they're signing up for Paul George?
0: Not great supermarket, Steve. Let's go to you on line number three. Hello, line three. You're on the air. Line.
27: Seriously, ask him.
0: All right. I don't know. Ferg dog, you were screaming. I had to cut you off. Hello, you're on the air. Line five. You're on the air, line five.
28: I should have called moving man Matt for a free move.
0: That's right, man. Matt will hook you up, man. Where has he been? Let's go to line six. You're on the air, line six. Hello.
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0: Yes, all day, all that. We'll do one more, only one more. Coop, hurry up. Last call. 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
0: You're on the air, line one. Go, line one. Oh, not fast enough, line one. Not fast enough. You lose.
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10: Three staccato cries of Mayday and an eyewitness report of a mid-air explosion is about all that is known this morning of the British Columbia air disaster, which yesterday claimed 52 lives.
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38: In the World Cup's round of 16, England beat Mexico in Mexico City 3-2. Harry Kane with a penalty kick in the 60th minute. England had a player kicked out in the 54th minute, so it played a man down for over 50 minutes to finish out the game. Mexico outshot him 21-6 and had double the possession, but is out of the tournament. Norway eliminated Brazil with two late goals from Erling Haaland, a late penalty kick for Brazil's Neymar. He has retired from the national team. American star Flo Balogun will be playing Monday night against Belgium after FIFA suspended his red card. NASCAR win for Chase Briscoe. WNBA road victories for Indiana and Dallas. The Sunday night ball game went to the Padres, ending an 8-game losing streak, beating the Dodgers 5-2 in LA. Boston handed the Angels a 6th straight loss, 7-5. Wins for Seattle and Detroit. The White Sox won 7-6 at Cleveland. I'm Steve DeSager.
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0: We best laid plans of mice, men, and NFL malcontent pass catchers. Welcome in the beginning of another hour of the Ben Maller Show. We are in the air everywhere. Polka pals, baby. As we provide talk radio turbulence coast to coast, border to border, and beyond on the vast and glitzily powerful microphones of FSR emanating live from the mouth. 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I guess we do sign language. 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Guaranteed human from the world-famous Fox Sports Radio studios, where Blind Dan, that's right, Blind Dan from St. Louis reminds us that this hour made possible in part by our friends at Tire Rack for over 40 years. 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Now, overnight Joe, he keeps the TV station on in Rochester, and he's there with us. And he said, Ben, I need to know. I know I work at this TV station, but where can people find the World Cup? Yeah, it's getting down to the nitty-gritty now in the World Cup and the excitement of the FIFA World Cup now streaming live, kind of a big game. USA! USA! Against the Belgium Fries! Or something like that. Streaming live on Fox 1. Every game tonight, the USA in action. Of course, depending on where you are, night, afternoon, whatever it might be. 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There's only one of the World Cup, the North American World Cup host teams that is still in the World Cup. Canada was eliminated over the weekend. Mexico lost their game to the Brits on Sunday. So USA, that's it. They're the last one standing from North America.
1: USA! Yes, USA!
0: Right. Let me tell you, I'm wrapping myself in the flag right now, Coop. I'm wrapping myself in the freaking flag right now. That's how I'm more American than you. Fox One brings the action straight to your screen so you never miss a goal. Download Fox One and experience the FIFA World Cup. All right, very good. And then I think for some reason, Lady Sideburns sent me a message. I said, well, what is that? Why would Lady Sideburns send me a message? Let me see here. Oh, it's I can't seem to find the message. 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
0: 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We pause the content. We'll get back to the commercials in a moment. But now, oh, we are in. We are in deep as it's a little football. We are less than a month away from the start of training camp, which is unwatchable content. And the exhibition games are also crap. But eventually we'll get to the good stuff, which is the games. Our lead this hour, though, from social media, where malcontent 49er wide receiver Brandon Ayuk, who is still technically under contract. However, in a standoff, he's requested a trade. The Niners are like, we'll get around to it when we get around to it. Well, Brandon Ayuk posted an unhinged Instagram story over the weekend targeting, it was a video, targeting his bestie, his old Arizona State Sun Devil pal. That would be quarterback Jaden Daniels of the team formerly known as the Redskins. And these guys were bros at Arizona State, where all the hot people are there in Tempe. Now, I say hot, they're

0: high, the ball's in the air, and you cleat a dude in the face, and even though you didn't mean to, it's like, that's pretty bad, man. Like, we gotta give you a red card for that. So intent does matter. I wouldn't say it's all meaningful, but the foul just wasn't egregious enough. That's a yellow card all day. And so I thought they overreacted initially, and it was the wrong path, but they got to the right outcome, where that's just like my precious Notre Dame Fighting Irish, not to retry everything. But when it was Notre Dame versus Miami for the college football playoff, the committee, the selection committee, told us for weeks, for over a month, nope, it's Notre Dame over Miami. Every single week, nope, it's Notre Dame over Miami. And then the final ranking came out, and they were like, actually, it's Miami over Notre Dame. And it's like, that's the right outcome. Head-to-head has to matter. It should have been Miami over Notre Dame if it's just those two teams. It was just the wrong path. That's like me starting in Indianapolis and say, hey, J-Mart, I'm going to pay you a visit in Nashville. And instead of just going straight south from Indy to Nashville, I just take a hard left to New York and then make my way down to Nashville. And you're like, why would you take that path? That's what we just had here from FIFA. It was a weird path, but we got to our destination somehow.
1: Yeah, so I think in a perfect world, you would have not wanted the president to get involved just because of what it's going to look like from an optical standpoint and all this. I also think it's highly unlikely that we wouldn't have seen other world leaders try to do the same thing, potentially, in a case like this. But because it's Trump, it's going to be uniquely viewed. It's going to be, because of such a polarizing effect and all this kind of stuff, it's tiresome, quite frankly. You just kind of roll your eyes at it. The way I look at it, I'm just glad that he's getting to play. Like, I'm excited for this. I'm extremely excited for this match tonight. The World Cup has gotten me more than I anticipated it.
0: Yeah.
1: Getting me before the tournament. I was just kind of like, I don't know if I'm feeling this going in. And then within a few days, I don't know what it was, but it was background material for a couple of days, and then it was foreground material. And that's been tremendous. And so I cannot wait, Brian, to see the television numbers for this primetime matchup tonight. Whatever it is that's counter-programming against this, throw the worst episode that you have in syndication on. WWE will have Raw rolling. I would say don't book anything particularly impressive or important tonight. Just go ahead and go through the motions, because no one is going to be watching anything live except that game.
0: Yeah, you think about the last game for Team USA against Bosnia. So over 24.4 million people watched the U.S. men's national team against Bosnia. That's the most watched soccer telecast in English language history. So we're talking over 24.4 million people watching that. We're cracking 30 tonight, aren't we?
1: Well, I think the high was 30.6, I think, in that game. Yeah, I think absolutely you're getting over 30. And, I mean, if anybody needed more, you know, Bosnia-Herzegovina was, what, 67th in the world?
0: Yeah.
1: This will be the first match in this
0: six,
1: tournament.
0: 6'7". You said it wrong, James. 6'7" in the world. Yeah.
1: Right. Dude, I'm 47, so I don't do the 6'7". But they're 67th in the world entering the tournament, to 17 for the U.S. The U.S. has not, to this point in the tournament, played a team that is ranked higher than them, and that changes, right? So you have Belgium, who is number 8, who kind of drubbed the U.S. 5-2 back in March in kind of one of those tune-up matches for the World Cup. Little different. They were missing a couple of guys. And so, you know, we'll see how it plays out. We'll predict it at the end of the show. But this is the one where this is the game that the U.S. almost always loses or has always lost in the World Cup. This is the one they're not supposed to win in the eyes of the world, that just continues to flood comment sections based on what I was looking at last night with, we just can't wait until you get beat because you're frauds. And I'm just like, all right, we'll see how that goes. I mean, Seattle's a lot. You know all about it, Brian. Seattle is a place that the visitor does not want to play.
0: Yeah. Yeah, it's true. That's true. There's no doubt about that. Hey, upgrade your FIFA World Cup 2026 setup. 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And as J-Mart is saying, 8 p.m. Eastern, that's when things, let's get it out. The old Mills Lane thing, right? The boxing What do you call him? He's a judge?
1: He's a referee.
0: Referee, yeah. Man, my boxing knowledge is off point over here. I didn't think I was going there, but yeah, Mills Lane, the old boxing referee right there with the let's get it on. We're going to get that going, and the pregame starts at 6 p.m. What a nice warm-up band, by the way. Portugal, Spain at 3 to get things going on. That's like, I don't know what your band upper echelon rankings are, J-Mart, but whoever's number one, that number two warm-up band is pretty good. That's a nice opening act with Spain and Portugal. Looking forward to that. So all that action on Fox tonight. Looking forward to it for sure. All right, coming up next. Man, the punishments are really heavy-handed. They're also dumb. We're going to dive into that. He's Jason Martin. I'm Brian Noe. We're in for two pros and a cup of Joe right here on Fox Sports Radio. 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

0: 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Lorena, she got Fatburger last night. I was like, 2 in the morning? She's like, no, like 11 p.m. I'm like, you got to get it at 2 a.m., 2 in the morning, like Ice Cube from Today Was a Good Day, right? You
1: bad
0: got it
1: admission,
0: at 11.
1: Bad admission for me, by the way. Like, obviously, I know the song because I am 47. And so this was rolling when I was in high school. The Predator came out when I was in high school. But
0: yeah.
1: I did not know until literally 5:26 a.m. today, which is right now at my time here in Nashville, that Fatburger was the actual thing. Like, I thought that was a reference to something else.
2: Right.
0: Oh wow.
2: Just
0: okay.
2: A really fat burger, right?
0: Yeah.
2: Just a, or what?
1: Yeah,
2: what
1: we'll leave it at that.
2: It was?
1: Yeah. I always thought that it referred to something else.
0: You thought In-N-Out
1: so
0: Burger?
1: Actual...
0: Yeah, right.
1: Yeah.
0: Yeah, hey, listen.
1: Didn't know.
0: That's funny, man. I like that. I'm going to incorporate. Look at that fat burger. Woof. Look at. No, I'm just kidding. That's
2: the juicy one
0: hilarious.
2: Right there.
0: That's a juicy fat burger right there. My gosh. Oh, funny stuff. I'll tell you what, man. These punishments in soccer, holy hell. J-Mart. Like, I realize soccer head is just like, you guys are just realizing this or objecting to this.
1: The answer to that, by the way, is yes.
0: Yeah, it's, dude, what are we? So the first part is what we were just talking about. Balogun, to get a red card to miss the final 30 minutes, for Team USA to be a man down, for that, for him to be originally suspended for the next game, for that, really? That's
1: and by the way, they can extend it further. Like,
0: right,
1: they have,
0: yeah.
1: If they want to, they can make it even longer. It's the world's longest power play.
0: I know, it's insane. That's not all, though. Watching these games recently, so you had Mexico and England play a fantastic game last night. England wins 3-2. And this is what turned out to be the decisive goal. This was on Fox TV. Here's the World Cup on Fox TV. A little Harry Kane. Let's do this.
3: Harry Kane scores. England lead 3-1. And the England captain scores his 85th international goal.
0: Okay, so what the fine print is on that one, one of Harry Kane's teammates got tripped in the box.
1: Sort
0: but Harry
1: of, yeah.
0: Kane took the penalty kick. That is amazing to me, J-Mart. I can't believe that's how
1: dude,
0: they
1: Shaq
0: do it.
1: Never would have taken a free throw in his entire NBA career.
0: Yeah, it's unbelievable. It'd be like if Draymond Green gets fouled. Let's say it's a flagrant one or a flagrant two, and Steph Curry shoots the free throws.
1: Yep.
0: That's what you do, soccer? Are you kidding me? What is that? That's
1: as
0: terrible.
1: If the
0: that's
1: PKs
0: so bad.
1: Weren't, as if the PKs didn't seem too easy in, to begin with. Like, it seems so hard for the goaltender in those cases. We're also going to make sure that it's the best guy
0: right.
1: on
0: that's
1: the
0: right.
1: other team that yeah. you have to match up with every time.
0: Yep. How about this? This was the same thing in France's game. France
1: yep.
0: beat Paraguay 1-0. Let's get lean into it with nil. I love that.
1: They won the match. Zip. Let's get it right, Brian. They won the match. Paraguay won the, I don't know, gang fight
0: yeah.
1: that was taking place out
0: right.
1: there.
0: That's right.
1: That was a rough watch
0: that
1: in
0: was.
1: Terms of just like Paraguay had a bunch of, who would you say that compares to? Like, it was like a fleet of Vontaze Burfics
0: okay.
1: out right. there playing against France.
0: That's true, man. It was very physical. Paraguay wanted to fight after the game was over, right? They wanted to do that a little bit too, but it didn't work out for them. They lose 1-0. That's the score. Here's Mbappe with the decisive goal on Fox TV. That's the way it ended, too. You know, World Cup on Fox TV yet again. But Mbappe's teammate got tripped in the box. Mbappe, with all of his World Cup goals. What does he have, 19 World Cup goals in 19 World Cup games now? He's the one who takes the penalty kick. That blows my mind, Jason. I was like, this is how you do things, soccer? Are you kidding me right now? that the punishments are so punitive. It's way over the top here. Like the guy who gets tripped in the box, he should be the guy taking the penalty kick, right? The guy who gets the red card, he's suspended for the next match automatically. And to your point, and maybe even more, we reserve the right to suspend him even longer than that. This is just wild to me how these punishments, I don't think, fit the crimes. It's just way over the top heavy-handed here.
1: Yeah, I mean, penalties in soccer just carry with them, it almost feels like death sentences. I mean, it's so hard to overcome. I mean, even with, you know, England was playing with 10 last night, trying to fight off a Mexico team that had never lost, you know, in Mexico, and were able to actually do it, which you don't even realize how big that actually was, even though they were the number four team coming into the tournament. To play a man down that long basically means it's in your end most of the rest of that matchup, and your goaltender is asked to do all sorts of things. And the goalie was up to the task, but Mexico had a couple of good shots on it. But yeah, like, and again, it's not just that it's going to be a PK. It's going to be a PK with some dude who's missed like one in his professional career, like Kane. Like Kane in international matchups, I think he had only missed one or failed to convert in one. And then Mbappe, one of the best players in the world, he goes out to do that. You know for a fact. What would be great tonight is if there is a foul that leads to Flo Balogun getting a PK.
0: Oh, man.
1: Because it may be him.
0: He misses, right?
1: No. He makes it because the world will collectively clutch the same string of pearls, and you'll be able to hear them like crackle against that necklace all over the world. It would be just a beautiful, beautiful thing.
0: Yeah, man. My confession a little bit later in the program, J-Mart. I can tell you, you're not gonna like this. You're gonna give me a red card. But yeah, that's for later in the program. I don't want to dispirit you, you know, so early in the morning right here. But yeah, man, it's so punitive, these punishments. Hey, but that's soccer. That's the way they roll. It's the way they get down. I completely disagree with how heavy-handed these punishments are, but...
1: Oh, wait a second. I'll say this real quick. My wife, as well as my mother-in-law, have both said... Actually, I think maybe it was my father-in-law, too. We had the match on July 4th while we were eating dinner when we were over at their house, and collectively, they all said, I don't understand the rules of soccer. I felt like, you know what? I feel like we're not the only table, even in this county, that are saying the exact same thing at the exact same moment. Like, we all collectively don't quite get it. It's like when you sit somebody down to watch hockey, and they're like, what is icing?
0: Yeah, right. And hardcore hockey guy is just like, he does a face palm thing.
1: Yeah,
0: like,
1: he's so frustrated.
0: Gosh, yeah.
1: Do you know what icing is?
0: Yeah, right.
1: I mean, I do, but I'll admit, half the time, I'm like, is that icing? And
0: yeah.
1: And it doesn't get called. And then the other half of the time, I'm like, is that icing? And it does get called.
0: It still is confusing. Like, that happened with the Golden Knights. There was one very controversial call where they thought it was going to be icing. You sort of, nowadays, you have to race to the puck. And they just sort of ballpark it. They're like, yeah, I thought the Vegas Golden Knights guy was going to get there first, or vice versa. I thought the Hurricanes guy was going to get there first. Why don't you just... let him get there first and prove who makes it. But that's not the way they do it now. And so sometimes that leads to a lot of confusion. So, yeah, it can be very confusing. But, yeah, it's just a long pass, basically. A too long of a pass.
1: Yeah.
0: But racing.
1: Oh, yeah,
0: the
1: other thing about soccer. We saw this in the Portugal matchup last week. The offsides rule being applied to fingertips by the VAR.
0: Uh-huh. Yeah.
1: When they go back and show it, and it's like, dude is offsides by 3 inches.
0: Yeah.
1: Because he leaned a little bit too much in the middle of his run. And so he was a little bit too far back. I've got to say, I don't know that we're creating a big enough advantage for us to be actually breaking out index cards like we're Gene Steratore on Sunday Night Football.
0: Oh, man.
1: And measuring our offsides to that degree. I'm not sure that's the spirit of the game.
0: It isn't, but man, they are sticklers here. And I kind of get it. I'm not off with offside. You know, I look at it black and white, where look, it'd be similar to Kevin Durant and his big toe being on the three-point line. And you could say, man, shouldn't that have been a three against the Bucks when he's a member of the Brooklyn Nets? It's like, no, his toe was barely on the line. That's a two all day. What are we doing here? Right? Like, or I would compare it to the NFL last year, where there was a lot of talk about the Rams were at the Falcons, and the Rams had their last drive at the very end of the game, and Puka Nacua makes this sick sideline catch. Just remarkable. One hands it, feet are in bounds. It was just like, how did he just do that? And then they showed another angle, and he lost contact with the ball. He bobbled the ball ever so slightly. And yet there were people that are like, oh, come on, that was such itch a count, right? It's like, no, he bobbled the ball. It's not a catch. Shut up. So I don't have a problem with offside here. It is rip your heart out type stuff. When Croatia scores what's thought to be the equalizer against Portugal, there's dancing, hugging, crying in the stands. This is like a religious experience. And they're like, oh, by the way, there is offside. That doesn't count right there. It is cruel, but man, I don't have a problem with it, J-Mart. I'm one of the few that like the soccer Johnny come latelys. I emerge from my cocoon every 4 years, and I'm like, what is this about? But I don't have a problem with offside. I'm cool with that. It's just these heavy-handed punishments. I'm like, these are dumb, man.
1: Your Durant point is a good one. I hadn't really thought about it from that perspective about how, the 3-2 line. That's probably the closest, except that in a case like this, dude's offside by an inch. And then he still has to go, another 30 yards, 20 yards to actually make the play. It's not like you're shooting from that position and having gained an advantage. You're literally, it's just like, depending on the angle, at that point, he's leaned a little bit more with his body, even if his foot is still behind. It's not about where your foot is. It's where some part of your body is. So it's like, are you trained then to run backwards like you're almost a turkey?
0: Yeah.
1: Or something to make sure that you're never offsides. That to me is where it was just, I'm glad that I saw some comment somewhere. It was just like, man, you know what? I'm glad that we're out here getting all these things right. Like, because this right here is the kind of egregious advantage that you simply cannot endure. And they showed the shot, and it's just like, it's unreal, because it literally was like the tip of the crown of someone's head being over that line, and the entire rest of his body being onside.
0: If he tied his shoes and put one of the loops underneath the rest of his laces, it doesn't flap, and then it would have been okay. But no, it's offside, right? It is very strict. But I've heard people talk about this, where there are certain soccer leagues where they give you a little bit of grace, like a little eight-inch gray zone, if you will. And so maybe that one day becomes a part
1: of FIFA. Not happening in the World Cup this year, based
0: not
1: on what
0: this
1: I'm
0: year,
1: seeing.
0: Though. Yeah, that's true. Hey, trained to push past the pain, not athletes, just people, trafficked every day right here in the United States, sometimes by someone they trusted. During the World Cup, help us break the silence. Visit bluecampaign.gov/World Cup to learn more. I did want to throw at you real quickly here, J-Mart. I know you're a big college football fan. Mm-hmm. I'm sitting here watching football and hoping it doesn't influence football, right? Because expansion for the World Cup this year has worked like a charm. I got to tell you, man.
1: Yeah, it's been great.
0: I was not a fan of 32 countries jumping up to 48, but it's been fantastic. It has worked out outstandingly well. Not just the big names. We had 8 of the top 10 FIFA World Cup, teams that were ranked in the top 10. We had 8 of those top 10 teams still alive heading into the last couple of days over here. So we got the big boys alive, the big names, big brands. A lot of that is based on the format, right? We didn't have that typical group of death because it's spread out. And so it worked out really well. The matches have been great. The amount of matches just over and over and over, it's been fantastic. I just hope college football doesn't look at the World Cup and say, hey, man, expansion's worked out great for them. Why not us? Let's go to 24 playoff teams right now. It's like, no. Nope. The college football regular season is different. It's the most meaningful in this country by far, because the stakes are the highest. And if you double that playoff field, that's going to completely go away. I don't want any part of that.
1: No, I'm with you. I completely agree. Like, I think that if we go to 16, that probably needs to be about the end of it.
0: Yep.
1: The regular season will begin to lose more and more meaning. And the biggest thing is the discrepancy between the smaller guy and the little guy, or the little guy and the big guy, I should say, is getting more and more pronounced. Even though NIL is spreading the wealth, it's spreading the wealth amongst the wealthy for the most part.
0: Right.
1: Whereas soccer, this event, I think because it's global, you involving and giving more opportunities to more nations to be a part of it just influences the reach of the entire event. And it doesn't really dilute it, because the cream still is going to end up rising to the top in a way that... The other thing is this. A soccer match, it could be like a totally dominant match, but it's still only 3-0 or 2-0.
0: Yeah.
1: You don't have the 95-0 win that you would get if you put these top seeds against barely ranked. And the other thing I would say is, then you're putting teams in there that have 5 regular season losses or something like that. We don't need that. Like, college football needs to feel different. I'm already to the point where it's just like with the NCAA tournament, we've got to stop in college basketball, because that sport has now become a 3-week sport in this country. And that's a real shame. I think that we got to stop adding. But yeah, like, soccer, it works, and I'm glad they did it, but it's unique to soccer. It shouldn't be done anywhere else.
0: Yeah, I looked at the college football rankings, and it was heading into bowl season. You know what I mean?
1: Yeah.
0: And I believe it was teams 17 through 24 all had 3 losses. We've got 8 teams all with 3 losses. One of them had 4. I think Iowa had 4 losses. We're going to have upwards of 8-ish teams in a 24-team college football playoff that all have 3 losses. That's just too many mulligans. I don't want the field to be comprised of teams like that. So, no thank you, man. I'm just like you. If they expand it to 16, I'm okay with that. Anything beyond that, I'm like, nope, hard pass, man. Not feeling it whatsoever. All right, he's Jason Martin. I'm Brian Noe. We're in for 2 pros and a cup of Joe. Coming up next, let's play a little deal or no deal. I'm going to see if I can get Jason Martin to make a deal with the sports devil. We'll see if that can be the case. Hang with us right here on Fox Sports Radio. One thing life teaches you is that nobody lowers the standard because you get older. So you still have to perform over here. You get a little bit older. Jay Martin and I are pushing 50. 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
0: Try to make that not happen. Those weenies, yeah, we're taking them on at 8 p.m. Pre-game starts at 6 p.m. You also have Spain and Portugal. Very, very nice. Very nice warm-up game, if you will, at 3 p.m. So all that on Fox and Fox One. Very excited.
1: I like how you call that a warm-up. when it's right? You know, number three versus number six in the world.
2: A couple of top five teams right there. That's the for us, right? It's the warm up band for us.
1: Right,
2: for a lot for the world, that's kind of like the closing act right there. They're like, yeah, it should be reversed, right? Another reversal right there. They're doing the old, yeah, we could have reversed those two, but whatever. It's in North America, so you'll have that. How about this, J-Mart? I'm going to see if I can broker a deal between you and the sports devil, okay? So one of my buddies sent this to me, and I just wanted to throw it your way in terms of your favorite teams, okay? If you go one by one here, I'm curious if you would make this deal with each of your teams. So the thing is, a lot of Scotland fans, these Scottish fans, they were asked, hey, if you won the World Cup this year, would you sign up for that? But the catch is your hated, bitter rival, England, they're going to win the next three consecutive World Cups. Oof. Okay. And almost all the Scottish fans were like, no, we just can't stomach England for three straight World Cups. No way. Which I think is absurd. They've never won a World. They've never sniffed a World Cup before, Scotland. And you're not going to make that deal. I know you don't want to stomach England winning three in a row. I get it. That's a long reign of being on top. And you'd be sick to your stomach. You haven't won it yet. You haven't sniffed it. You have to make that deal. You have to. So I'm curious with your teams, if you walk us through it step by step, would you accept the 1-for-3 deal? Your team wins it all. Your hated, bitter rival wins the next three. How would you come out on that with your favorite teams?
1: Yeah, I mean, I think it's a good one, and I have a good one I'm going to throw at you to open the second hour that's similar. But so for instance, when the Braves won the World Series in 95,
2: mm-hmm.
1: after losing that heartbreaking Game 7 to the Twins and then watching Joe Carter go yard on them and beating them, so they won, and then the Yankees went on their tear,
2: mm-hmm.
1: like right afterwards. They didn't win three in a row.
2: Yeah, four or five. Yeah,
1: exactly.
2: Sure.
1: So pretty close. It was kind of gross, I'm not going to lie. But I still wouldn't have traded that 95.
2: There you go.
1: World Series in that case.
2: Yeah.
1: Denver Broncos, same way for me. I watched them lose three Super Bowls, and then finally Elway got a couple. And then kind of the Broncos went through some lean years. It was like Jake Plummer and Brian Greasy. Yep. And not that those guys were scrubs, but we weren't going to go back to the Super Bowl for a long, long time after that point. And then we watched the Chiefs. Now they've emerged since Peyton won his Super Bowl. So, yeah, again, though, I still want to win when I have an opportunity to win, especially when I haven't seen it, especially when I've felt heartbreak prior. Like,
2: mm-hmm. yeah.
1: I can deal with that and turn off your celebration, but you can't take away the banner or the pennant that I have in my house.
2: That's right. That's right. So are any of your teams present day, would you accept the deal?
1: Would I accept? Yeah, absolutely. That's what I'm saying.
2: Yeah.
1: Like,
2: I think so.
1: I think every one of them I would accept.
2: You would? Okay. Yeah, yeah. So you got Braves, you would do it. Broncos, you would do it. Who else is in the mix right there?
1: Yeah, I mean, the Thunder, they won last year. And then, of course, that was tough with the Spurs this year.
2: You don't need to do it with them, right? They're on the cusp of winning a title. You don't have to win a title that way.
1: Exactly.
2: I would say
1: Yeah, exactly. So, I mean, yeah. And then, I mean, NC State and Western Kentucky. I'd probably make that deal.
2: You would have to. Yes, absolutely. Yeah. Without even thinking about it. I wouldn't make the deal with my Notre Dame football Fighting Irish because they're so close.
1: I bet you would right with here. The Dolphins, though.
2: Absolutely. Without even hesitating. You kidding? They're not even close to competing for a Super Bowl. Absolutely. But I would be tempted to make it with Notre Dame right now. Right? Where they're not playing Michigan or USC. You don't have to worry about losing to them. You know, and if they want it all, I got to see Notre Dame win it all. J-Mart steers the ship coming up.
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39: We are halfway
0: halfway home in 2026, and what a weekend it was. Welcome into the show. Jensen Lewis alongside the Moose. Mark Belusis in for Super Dave Ross. Dave is back home enjoying some well-deserved vacation in Virginia Beach for the holiday weekend. A really, really awesome time celebrating 250. Moose, great to have you with us again for the entire week. I know you enjoyed some festivities as well. How you been, brother? Great to see you again.
1: Yeah, we were talking about it a little bit during the course of the break, Jensen, before we hit the airwaves. Great. I mean, it's good to be with you. Happy to be filling in for Dave all week long. Fourth was great, as ever we celebrated 250 for America. A little barbecue, hot dog, burger, a couple libations. It was a beautiful weekend. So, but looking forward to the week ahead, especially the United States match later on tonight.
0: Amen to that. So a lot to preview on the World Cup front, and as always, a stacked guest list for everyone tuning in today. Will Hill, of course, King of Connecticut, going to join us at 8:45 Eastern. Zachary Cohen, our senior editor there at VSiN.com, host of the Hardwood Handicappers podcast. We'll touch a little basketball, obviously later stages of Wimbledon. We'll see if he's got any takes on where we are, especially on the women's side. My goodness gracious, it has been upset city. Sabalenka out and wants to go have libations herself, apparently, and forget about some tennis that transpired. And then Alex Crook, who has been absolutely phenomenal for us here on the network all across all the various shows. Of course, the chief football correspondent at TalkSport. He will join us to recap not only what we've seen throughout the weekend of the knockout stage, but that preview of tonight's big one between Team USA and Belgium. That is where we begin today's edition of Highlights and Headlines.
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0: We don't usually get these kind of calls going our way, but after further review, it seems as though crisis averted. Flo Balogun is going to be available tonight for Team USA after his red card suspension was suspended by FIFA. All kinds of consternation across the international community here, Moose. People saying it's absolutely not fair. Others saying, hey, it's about time. You had to get the call right. Why do we have review anyway? All's well that ends well. He is going to be available to be in the starting 11 tonight. And boy, Moose, what a boost for Team USA in the biggest match of the tournament today.
1: Yeah, and after the red card, I was told that this doesn't happen. That they're not going to go out there and overrule it. And I guess they used a little bit of a technicality that they used slow motion during the replay in terms of determining the red card, where in their last match against Bosnia-Herzegovina, where he received that red card, and the United States played a man down for the last 30 minutes of the match. So a lot of storylines going on in this one. Belgium upset. The United States gets one of their, obviously, key players back tonight. Things are breaking right for the United States men's team, which has captivated the imagination of the United States sports fan with how they played. Should be some atmosphere tonight up in Seattle, but that was big time news that came down right around 12:20 Eastern time yesterday on a July 4th holiday weekend, that one of the key members for the United States team is going to be back for this round of 16 matchup against Belgium. So hopefully that's good news and good sign ahead. We'll see. Maybe it grabs the attention of Belgium a little bit more, that things are working against us and they go with us against the world mentality tonight. But it's going to be great to see Balogun on the pitch tonight for USA.
0: Even more impetus to forego those Belgian waffles this morning for those of you wearing red, white, and blue. It's not much of an odds movement here, Mark. It's still $1.30 for the United States, the favorites to advance here in this match. Again, 8 o'clock is when that will kick off later on tonight, Eastern time. There's a behemoth ahead of them, though. Portugal and Spain, my goodness gracious. It feels like Seahawks-Rams will be the preamble to bring it to NFL synergy right there. 3 o'clock is when that match will kick off. We may be seeing T-shirts printed of Article 27 FDC. That apparently is what FIFA referenced. That is where they implemented the automatic match suspension for Flo Balogun. So much more to come on that. And as you said, I'm sure Belgium will have something to say about it. Speaking of what we saw last night, this was billed as one of the great knockout matches, even in World Cup history, considering the implications between England and Mexico at altitude, all kinds of hysteria. The Mexican citizens Mark, finding the England hotel and launching fireworks and creating noise 24/7 to try and keep them from sleeping. How about going a man down, England does, in the final 35 minutes? That did not stop them from being able to get across, a historic win for them. Only the third time in the international competition here that Mexico have lost at the Azteca in quite some time. Mark, this is a scintillating win. A lot of us thought that this would be pretty low scoring. It was anything but. We had the blitzkrieg of Jude Bellingham getting the two goals in a couple of minutes. The rebuttal there from Jimenez and Quiñones, at least in the 42nd minute, it was 2-1 at half. And then the incident that ends up sending a man off for England to be down, yet they still find a way to get it across the line. Harry Kane with the penalty kick there in the 60th minute ends up being the ultimate winner there. They move on, but my goodness, did it surpass your expectations knowing the lead up to it and then ultimately feasting our eyes on what was hysteria from minute number one?
1: It did. I mean, the World Cup is hit, Jensen, throughout. I mean, it's been spectacular. The match earlier in the afternoon out at, MetLife Stadium between Norway and Brazil and Holland, the heroics of him, the two goals before you get the penalty kick by Neymar to make it a 2-1 final late in that match. And then I couldn't wait for England and Mexico last night. And then it gets delayed an hour because of the lightning and the rain. Yeah. So what is going to be an 8 o'clock start is all of a sudden a 9 o'clock start. And, it's raining at certain portions of the match, but you hit upon it and went through it eloquently, Jensen, in terms of everything that came through it, the emotions of the Mexican fan down at Stadium Azteca, 7,300 feet above sea level. Could the English team deal with the high altitude and be able to withstand it? Then they're a man down after going up 3-1. I mean, remarkable. I mean, it really was. And the fact of how they went in.

0: 5 o'clock Eastern. England right now installed as over a $2 favorite to qualify and move on into the semifinals. For what it's worth, France and Morocco already the other half of that quarterfinal set, that France basically a $4 favorite to move on. We'll see what happens there. Updated futures for you coming up as we are closing in on some monetization opportunities here on the World Cup knockout stage. I tell you what, Yuri Perez almost knocked out the Athletic single-handedly. His third start back from the injured list, Mark, had a perfect game through seven innings. It was 8-0 when he departed. Oh my goodness, if you turn the TV off, you missed what might have been one of the more epic comebacks. The Athletics come nearly all the way back to win, but Miami hold on to win it by one. They have been surging, the most wins in Major League Baseball since June 1st. They are absolutely a force to be reckoned with right now. You and I will jump into some of the Yankees issues as they lost to the Twins again in the series finale, 6-1, outscored 17-5 in the last two games of those series. But heck of a weekend in Major League Baseball, no question about it.
1: Yeah, don't love Perez coming out, you know, and I understand why people do, but don't love Perez coming out when he's spinning that kind of a game, Jensen. Really don't want to see, you know, but you mentioned it in terms of, you know, what the A's have been able to do, and the Yankees continue to scuffle along. I know we'll get more into the American League East as the show does move along, but they've gone on to from a June now into a July swoon, and they've been playing terrible baseball for the better part of the last 15 games. I mean, statistically, eyeball test does not matter. The Yankees right now are a bad baseball team as they get set to open up an important series against the Tampa Bay Rays.
0: Yeah, limping into the end of the first half of the season. Much more to come here on the American League East, as Mark alluded to in our Daily Diamond. Naomi Osaka, finally, I can get it out for you, taking down world number one on the women's draw in Wimbledon, taking out Sabalenka in a post-game interview for the ages, as Sabalenka basically was asked about, does she feel like she's number one? No, I didn't play like it, but I should just probably go get drunk and forget about tennis to try and clear the mind. We have chalk, though, Mark, continuing on the men's draw. Sinner and the Joker advancing to the quarters. Coco Gauff, Jessica Pegula also advancing yesterday for the women. Round of 16 play continuing today there on the grass. And then finally, I didn't even think it was going to have a chance. But yesterday, I just happened to check and see the leader, John Deere Classic. Come on down, Chris Goddard. Your table is ready. Holy heck, a 9-under performance. And Ben Coles ends up going in the drink on his approach on 18. It was set up for a potential playoff, but we get our plus 1750 outright ticket home. A little bit of July 4th celebration money that will reinvest into the next big meal we will have here in the Lewis household. So great weekend overall of sports, and we've got so much more to jump into on the World Cup side. Where do we stand now that Flo Balogun is going to be available tonight? Mauricio Pochettino, the manager for Team USA, something to say about it. We'll let you know when you come back on VSiN by the Books.
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9: 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Jensen Lewis along with the Moose, Mark Malusis in all week for Super Dave Ross. And perfect timing, Moose, because tonight, as big a football game as we get, Monday Night Football, not the NFL version, but we get the World Cup version, and Team USA will be in the Pacific Northwest with a little reinforcement. Flo Balogun, if you're just joining the program, is eligible after having his red card suspended and his suspension overall suspended. Team manager for the United States, Mauricio Pochettino, had a couple of intriguing comments about the whole Flo Balogun situation. Let's hear what he had to say.
10: I think it's a fair decision, but not too much time to enjoy, because I think it's to prepare the game, and we know that tomorrow is going to be a massive challenge for us. Belgium is a great team with great player, great coach, and what we need to do is to be focused in our game, in be sure how we approach the game tomorrow and perform. That is what we need.
9: He's such a smooth operator, Moose. Absolutely love him. He has taken the high road. He is factually correct. Your thoughts now on kind of where we stand with the decision and what it means for Team USA tonight?
11: Yeah, it's surprising. I mean, because, and listen, I mean, going just off, you know, the information, when you look at it historically speaking, usually this does not happen. Doesn't necessarily mean that it's the wrong decision, because I think it was debatable. You know, you listen to analysts when the initial red card was implemented, people looked at it and said, well, I don't necessarily look at that as being a red card. I don't agree with that decision. You know, Pochettino after the match, you know, against Bosnia-Herzegovina was open and honest when he was asked by the press after that victory over Bosnia-Herzegovina, and basically said, I just don't think that's ever a red card. And he ended up getting proven correct. Listen, it's going to be a difficult matchup tonight for the United States team, regardless whether he's available, whether he's not, right? Two evenly matched teams. Belgium was well thought of coming into this World Cup. I don't think there's any doubt. The United States has played some of its, you know, best international soccer that I've ever witnessed through World Cups. Really have, because it's not holding on for dear life where you need Tim Howard, the goalkeeper, to be miraculous to keep them in the match, right? They've dictated the style and tempo, and the fact that they held on against Bosnia-Herzegovina when they were down a man for the last 30 minutes of that match, similar to what we saw in England against Mexico last night down in Stadium Azteca. It's been really, really impressive for the United States team. So for what was a debatable red card to begin with, the fact that FIFA comes out and rescinds that red card, rescinds that suspension to the benefit of the United States team, which is on this magical run through the World Cup, you know, I'm all for it. Listen, and I think if it wasn't debatable, regardless of the technicalities or everything that they looked at, regardless of who called and who didn't, he would have been suspended. I don't think there's any doubt about it, but it was a debatable one, and this one broke the United States way. And you know what? It's going to be a blast. Can't wait for that match to get going.
9: And emboldened Belgian side, certainly their head coach, team manager Rudy Garcia, had some choice comments when asked about it. He said, quote, "I didn't know that at the World Cup, the 5th of July is actually the 1st of April. It's April Fool's Day." Apparently, he thought it was a joke when he first heard of the news that Flo Balogun was going to be cleared to play. He went on to say that FIFA's lengthy statement was one that basically ran counter to what, you know, kind of the explanation would have been before the tournament started. He said also, quote, "We're not defending the national team or federation. We are defending football." I echo your sentiments about Zlatan Ibrahimovic, who has been absolutely phenomenal with Thierry Henry on the pre and post game coverage of a lot of these matches. He was first to say that he felt it was wrong, that it was not the correct call, and appreciate him being as honest and forthright in the moment and not playing any politics there. Politics aside, this is as big a match as we've had in the Red, White, and Blues World Cup history on our native soil. We are used to seeing the 12th man for the Seattle Seahawks here, Mark, be as forceful as any. If they can take a page from what we saw at Stadio Azteca last night, then maybe this becomes as big a home field advantage that we've had in international football for the Red, White, and Blue. As it sits right now, for some of the odds here for the stage of elimination for the United States, round of 16, which is where we are right now, plus $1.05 if you believe that the Belgian side are going to move through. The United States still at about $1.30 favored to advance in tonight's match. Anything further into the quarterfinal, and they would end up playing the winner of the match between Portugal and Spain that kicks off at 3 p.m. Eastern. Right now, Spain, Mark, about a 220 favorite to advance. Portugal is plus $1.75. If you find your way through to that, it is going to be one of the tests of tests, as France is probably waiting. They are almost a $4 favorite against Morocco. That would be the matchup in a potential semifinal. And you could see that the United States, a decided underdog. Now, I'm assuming that that is going to be with France as the opponent. If it's Morocco, perhaps it's a little bit different. But let's not get ahead of ourselves. It's a big one tonight. You got to take care of business. And I'm sure the Red Devils of Belgium will be invigorated, to say the least, to try and get this one across the line and pull the upset there in Seattle. Wanted to bring to people's attention, we've had a really good portfolio of World Cup futures. And Mark, a handful of these were before the tournament started, and then we've added throughout. So before the tournament and right into the first match or two of group play, I'll show people that are watching on FanDuel Sports Network, YouTube TV, if you're listening on Sirius Channel 158. We started with full units on Portugal at plus 850, Germany at 14-1. We did three-quarter unit plays on Brazil and Netherlands. Both of them are knocked out. Norway remains alive at 30-1 as a half-unit play. Mexico, with the elimination last night, is out. And then quarter unit plays still alive on the United States at 35-1 and Morocco at 60-1. So, as we know, Morocco is playing France, and we will actually have a couple of cross-sport parlays that are active as well. Mark, here's how I did it. I'll get your thoughts on it. Obviously, with France's odds being so short and Argentina's and Spain's coming down significantly, I decided to find some dance partners of World Series winner futures to make those cross-sport parlays. So moving forward, we actually will have a couple of futures that are guaranteed to get through. I have Argentina and the Mariners parlayed together. So this is a to win the World Cup, to win the World Series parlay. Argentina and the Mariners last week at 56-1. France and the Tampa Bay Rays at 65-1. So now we will have at least a 60-1 future for Morocco or a 65-1 future with France and the Rays getting through into the semifinals. Spain, which we will know later on this afternoon, I have parlayed with the Phillies at 105-1. And then England is through, and I parlayed them with the Brewers to win the World Series at 109-1. So here's how we've got it. Winner of France-Morocco is at least a 60-1 getting through. Winner of England-Norway, we at least have a 30-1 through to the next round. And I would assume that Argentina should handle Egypt, at least to qualify. They would move on to face the winner of Switzerland-Colombia. So I make the risk analogy, Mark, with Dave all the time. We've got three quarters of the board surrounded right now with winners, and we're going to have a chance to monetize as soon as this quarterfinal round is up.
11: I'll give you a suggestion because can I add one to that list for you? I would double up England, and I would go England-Phillies. I'd go England with the Phillies, England with the Brewers. I'd add one to your list, Jensen. And I think I'm going to do that as we're doing this show or right after the show, because I like that, because I've got a future on England to win the World Cup. And I went back in and I was, invested last night watching that game against Mexico and holding on for dear life. And all of a sudden was a huge Three Lions fan. I've obviously got a future on the United States team as well, because why not? Maybe it ends up being this unbelievable run for Team USA. But I love the creativity there. I love how you partnered up France with the Rays, and obviously they're the overwhelming favorite. Maybe it ends up being Tampa's year. Two best teams in the American League reside in the East. But I would add England with their two National League teams, one with the Brewers, and obviously you have already, and then one with the Phillies.
9: All right, England plus 520 after last night to win the World Cup, and we will talk about those Philadelphia Phillies. All of a sudden, objects appearing much closer in the rearview mirror as the Phillies have closed the distance in the National League East. The Mets get a big win on the road. What does that mean, and what happened in Major League Baseball this weekend? Find out when you come back.
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0: We get Monday Night Football tonight, but it's the World Cup version. 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Jensen Lewis alongside Mark the Moose Malusis, and we were just alluding to the fact that we like a little cross-sport parlay action, and Mark was very spot on about looking at where my England and Brewers to win the World Cup and win the World Series respectively, not only alive, but maybe we go find a team that has been absolutely hot. Maybe not Miami Marlins hot here the last month, but pretty darn close to it. The Phillies ended up splitting their series with the Royals to this point. And the weirdness, Mark, of this series is because the World Cup had a game at Arrowhead. They had to have a weird off day in the middle of this series. So they've played two games, and they will finish up their series today. So the rubber match this afternoon at 2 o'clock Eastern, that first pitch, I believe the starting pitching probables will be Christopher Sanchez and Noah Cameron. But the Phillies get a win yesterday, 6-1, convincing over a Royals team, Mark, that has just been dreadful. A lot of expectations for them this year. Injuries aside, they just have not been able to make it stand up. I want to get your thoughts on where you are on Philadelphia. Let me start there with you, because I know that this has been a completely different team now with Donnie Baseball, Don Mattingly taking over as the interim manager after Rob Thompson was fired. But this feels like not only a difference of mentality, but man, when your stars are stars, it makes life a lot easier. Is that where you come down on where the Phillies are here the last month or so?
1: Yeah, I mean, you hear about the speech that Mattingly gave the team when he took over, fight for me. You know, those are the things. And, you know, if you grew up in the tri-state area at any point in time in the 80s, and you watched Don Mattingly play first base for the New York Yankees in the style and fashion which he did, and the way that he's represented himself, he's an easy guy to root for and was not part of the dynastic days of the Yankees in the late 90s. So, happy for Donnie Baseball, and I don't disagree with you. I think that's why, you know, the change was made by Dombrowski and company down there in Philadelphia, is that, you know, this is a team full of veterans. We need to maybe change the voice and light a little fire under their rear ends, and I think that's exactly what they've done. And you've seen Harper and Schwarber and everybody else when you're looking at that lineup, obviously getting Wheeler back, and you mentioned Christopher Sanchez, maybe. And you look at, historically speaking, the Phillies are going to be a team that's going to be aggressive at the MLB trade deadline as well. And you mentioned it going to break. Things appear closer than they things are closer than they appear. Well, they are. I mean, the Philadelphia Phillies and the Miami Marlins, which you hit upon to kick off the show, Miami's only within 4.5 games. I mean, they're right there in the National League East. So the Phillies, to me, are dangerous. I don't think there's any doubt. And it would be great to see Mattingly orchestrate that team and get them to a World Series. It really would be. And being a native New Yorker, not that I root for teams from Philadelphia, but we're in the betting circles here. And so you look at the Phillies and the complexion of the National League, and they are absolutely live moving forward. You know, the Dodgers, the Brewers, the Phillies, obviously the Braves the last 2.5 weeks really have not been particularly good, Jensen. But the Phillies are a team that has played great baseball for the better part of 2 months here. They really have. They're sitting there, I believe it's 10 games over the 500 mark. And I think you look at an aggressive upper management that's also going to look to add come the MLB trade deadline as well. And they're not going to sit on their hands.
0: No, they're not. Plus $1.45 right now, the Phillies are to win the National League East. The Braves still odds on at minus $1.75. But if you look at how things have really tightened up, at least in the National League pennant odds, the Phillies now closing to 6-1, just 50 cents behind the Braves, who are at plus +550. They are those co-favorites, if you will, at second behind the Dodgers. Both Milwaukee and Atlanta plus 550. The Dodgers nearly even money to win the National League. They had a chance to win their 60th game of the regular season yesterday, but the Padres in a 9-game losing streak, and boy, did they need that one, because it would have been a 4-game sweep at the hands of their division rivals. Let me talk to you about the Braves just a little bit. Atlanta going for the sweep themselves, but the Mets end up winning a slugfest. That one got much closer than it should have, as the Mets were out in a big way late in that game. A Drake Baldwin grand slam brought the Braves back to life. They hold on, although the Mets do it 10-9. They're probably going to be sellers, probably. No. But I think that Steve Cohen, even alluding to the media, that there's going to be maybe a little bit of a tightening of the reins of David Stearns as they move forward. I would say, and Mark, you're right there in the tri-state area, certainly the most disappointing team with expectations in Major League Baseball this year. But now it becomes, okay, yeah, you have pieces to sell, but Freddy Peralta not pitching well right now. That's a hard guy to trade at the moment. I know a lot of people will be calling about Luke Weaver and Devin Williams. Everyone needs back-end bullpen help. How realistic is it in your eyes that the Mets could stay afloat or even try and get back in this thing? Or is this a dead team in the water? And it's not a matter of if, it's a matter of when they start selling off those pieces.
1: Yeah, I think it's more the latter than the former, Jensen. I haven't watched this team up until this point in time. And we've seen, if you've watched baseball enough, we've all seen crazy things in Major League Baseball, right? We've all seen teams all of a sudden turn their year around. I don't see it. I mean, the fact that, you know, they don't do anything particularly well. The starting rotation is not dominant. Back into the bullpen's good, right? But they're not a particularly, you know, David Stearns in the offseason talked about run prevention. They're not a particularly great defensive team. And offensively, they've dealt with injuries and they've scuttled about. Ewing's a good young player. Benj is a good young player. Torrens is a nice backup catcher. Could they trade one of their catchers at the MLB trade deadline? Could they move one of those relievers where you look at contending teams, or a reliever or two that contending teams are looking for quality relievers? Yeah, they can, but, and I think they will, because I don't think this team's going anywhere. I mean, we have spent a lot of time in New York talking about the relationship of Francisco Lindor and Juan Soto and whether or not they're friends and how they're getting along as compared to a year ago. And Soto giving you the strange one, when you meet a girl for the first time, you don't kiss on the first date, which makes, I have no idea what Juan Soto's talking about. He's a wonderful offensive player, but it makes little to no sense. And if you've watched this Mets team on a day-in, day-out basis, they're just a bad baseball team. And so the Cohen interview, which you referenced, that he did with Joel Sherman and John Heyman on their podcast, you know, he was open and honest. And I think, you know, that David Stearns has got to do a little bit of reflection during the course of this offseason about how he puts a team together, because teams have been banged up, but some of those injuries, like with a Polanco, like with a Luis Robert in center field, could have been predictable based on the age and based on the fact that you brought in players at times that were often injured. So you can't be stunned by that, but this team's going to be a seller. I have no doubt about it. There's no magical carpet ride coming to Queens.
0: Yep, they avoid the sweep in Atlanta as the Braves trying to stay afloat atop the National League East. You mentioned the Miami Marlins, and last week, David already jumped in at plus 750 on the Marlins to make the postseason. I did dabble last week at 4-1 for them to make the postseason, as well as taking a shot on them at 30-1, 35-1, I should say, to win the National League East. Well, a sweep of the Athletics certainly emboldens the cause here. Yesterday's price, as Dave says, is not today's price, and the Marlins are down to plus $1.90 to make the postseason. If we look at where the standings currently are, the Marlins are tied with the St. Louis Cardinals for the final playoff spot if the National League postseason were to begin today. We mentioned Yuri Perez, the perfect game through seven, just his third start off the injured list, and a big reason why Clayton McCullough and company just said, hey, you know, I, and this is coming as a former pitcher, I understand where we are in our day and age here, Mark, but you don't know when you get an opportunity again at immortality. And no hitters, obviously, it's an incredible achievement. Perfectos, way different, man. You know, we don't have, you know, an opportunity just day in and day out with the special stuff that he had on display yesterday. They had to hold on for dear life to be able to get that sweep across the line. They get it done with a 9-8 win, but a sweep by the Marlins. They continue to remain the hottest team in Major League Baseball since June 1st. A couple other series of note here. We mentioned the Yankees, and we'll talk much more about them in Daily Diamond. They fall to the Twins as Minnesota, a house of horrors traditionally, regular season, postseason. Minnesota's always had a tough time winning at Yankee Stadium. They get that across the line. The Red Sox, they sweep the Angels. Angels are going to be sellers here at some point. Are the Red Sox awakening? I will ask our resident Red Sox beat writer, Mark Melusis, if he feels like Boston is alive and kicking when we get to the Daily Diamond. Obviously, a bunch more baseball to jump into. We'll do our American League East audit, and we will revisit some of the series over the weekend that will have some implications in the betting market today. On deck, it's our Daily Gridiron. The Buffalo Bills on the clock. Is this the year? We'll tell you when you come back next.
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0: Off and rolling on a Monday edition of VSiN by the Books. Jensen Lewis alongside the Moose. Mark Malusis is in for Super Dave Ross this week. We will have Monday Night Football as Team USA takes on Belgium in the Pacific Northwest. But boy, it'll be here before you know it. NFL preseason games and training camps, it feels like it's on the doorstep. That is where we make our stop, in Buffalo, for today's edition of the Daily Gridiron.
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0: Now win, right? It's kind of what we feel like we've been talking about with no one circling the wagons quite like the Buffalo Bills. End of an era as Sean McDermott is out. Joe Brady is now in, first-time head coach, obviously their previous offensive coordinator. Some changes around the coaching staff in earnest as well. Jim Leonard, now the new defensive coordinator. He was a former Wisconsin head coach, if people remember back that far. But again, a shift here, Mark, from defensive-minded head coach in Sean McDermott to obviously a man very offensive-minded and familiar in Joe Brady, the tandem of Josh Allen. Okay, so we have an intriguing offseason here for the Buffalo Bills. They make a big trade to acquire DJ Moore. And I know we can underline big because some people are like, really? Is it big getting DJ Moore? Well, we'll see when you have the quarterback that you do in Josh Allen. They did have to give up a 2026 second round pick. They got a fifth back as well. And again, it adds another proven veteran outside threat to go along with Khalil Shakir. Other additions, Bradley Chubb, D. Alford, C.J. Gardner-Johnson. They did add in the back of that secondary to try and fortify a group that at times was dominant, at times was a little leaky. And then in the draft, a couple of second-round picks, T.J. Parker, the edge rusher, outside linebacker from Clemson, and Davis and Igbinosin from Ohio State, one of the stout cornerbacks there for Ryan Day at the Ohio State. Expectations for you, Mark, because it feels like we've had the same refrain with this group. Last couple of years, they've been one of the darlings, one of the short shots in the betting market, not only to win the AFC, but also short enough in the overall Super Bowl market. They are the second betting choice, tied with the Baltimore Ravens on DraftKings at 10-1. Only the LA Rams shorter than those two teams at +550. Let me get your thoughts on where we are from an offseason standpoint, the head coaching change and kind of what that means in your eyes, and maybe an outlook of the Bills this time around here in 2026.
1: Yeah, I think it's interesting for Brady. I mean, I do. I think the Bills felt like they needed a change. You know, you look at Joe Brady, interesting kind of career that he's had. He was with Burrow down at LSU, went to Carolina with Matt Rhule, didn't work there. And then he put himself in a position to be successful and landed on that Bills coaching staff, ended up being the offensive coordinator. Now he's the head coach. So, you know, he's a great offensive mind. I think this was a head coaching hire for the quarterback, the most important position in the NFL. And we understand how brilliant Josh Allen is. I do think it's a big signing or a big trade that the Buffalo Bills made bringing DJ Moore in, because if you looked at the receiver room for the Buffalo Bills a year ago, it is a drastic improvement for the Buffalo Bills to now have DJ Moore. We know they have a talented tight end unit. Cook is a tremendous dual threat at the running back position, whether catching the ball out of the backfield or having the runs. Good offensive line anchored by Connor McGovern at center. They do add in that veteran edge rusher, Bradley Chubb, who obviously was let go by the Miami Dolphins. They've reconfigured the back end when you're looking at that secondary. I think Jim Leonard's a good defensive mind. I don't think there's any question about it. But the specialty of Sean McDermott was obviously the defense. Brand spanking new stadium, which is going to be a thing of beauty. By all the videos and all the pictures that we have seen up until this point in time, Jensen, will they have the same home field advantage that they once did? That'll be interesting as well. You know, overall, the complexion of the AFC East, I think they're the team to beat. I mean, I really do. Even with the success of the Patriots a year ago, even with them getting A.J. Brown from the Philadelphia Eagles to give Drake May a little bit of a weapon. They've dealt with a lot this offseason, have the New England Patriots off the football field, not necessarily on the football field. I think last year was probably a year early for New England. I don't think if we didn't get the snow globe in the second half, and we don't, and Bo Nix is healthy, I don't think they're beating the Denver Broncos in the AFC Championship game. That all did happen. The Patriots are going to be well coached by Vrabel. There's no doubt about it. But you look at the Buffalo Bills. I think the change in voice, I think McDermott had run its course. Be interesting now, though, to see with Brady, because anytime you bring in a new head coach, as much as you like him, as much as the relationship he has with Josh Allen, as good of an offensive mind he is, there's a lot that goes on with being a head coach in the National Football League or being a head coach of any professional sports team. So how does Brady handle all of that? We'll all find out together. But I think offensively, they're going to be a little bit more dynamic with DJ Moore. I think the defense is going to be a little bit of a work in progress. But as long as you've got Josh Allen, when you look at their win total sitting at 10.5, can they suppress that? Yes, no doubt. Should they be right there at minus 130 to win the AFC East? They should. Should they be one of the betting choices to get through the AFC, top betting choices, along with the Baltimore Ravens? Yeah, but the problem is that when you start to believe in the Buffalo Bills, they seem to be a snake bit organization, and things have a tendency to go wrong at the most inopportune times.
0: I would agree. And just from a schedule standpoint, if you are not a VSiN Pro subscriber, great time to become one. Again, still running that super special $299 gets you two additional years if you're a current subscriber to become a pro subscriber and get access to all of our great tools, including the VSiN NFL betting guide. And honestly, Moose, when you look at on paper, Buffalo's first 5 weeks, how about at Houston, which is going to be one of the top choices to win the AFC South, a little bit of a revenge tour from C.J. Stroud, DeMeco Ryans and company. Oh, by the way, let's open that brand-new stadium on Thursday Night Football there in Buffalo against, oh, Dan Campbell and the Detroit Lions. That should be a lot of fun. Then you got Jim Harbaugh and the Chargers headed in. Then we've got the big AFC showdown round number one with the Patriots. And oh, then let's head for Monday Night Football back to SoFi Stadium to take on the Rams. I'll tell you what, if you're over 500 through 5 weeks for Buffalo, you got to feel pretty damn good with how that schedule starts out. It is a beast for them in the AFC East. So I think the win total at 10.5 accurately priced, I would lean to an under. That's me personally. And Mark, I am one of the few brave souls on an island of our 23 experts and analysts who submitted selections for our NFL betting guide. 20 of 23 selected the Buffalo Bills to win the AFC East. I was not one of those. So my thought comes down to a couple of things. Number one, I think you bring up, and Dave said this as well, and we'll reiterate this point, right? Always difficult with expectations. There will be a boatload of them. You got a new barn that you're debuting, and there is going to be a lot of fervor around this team with some of the offseason additions. Are they better offensively? I would say yes. Are they better defensively? I don't know if they are. They're a little bit long in the tooth in some spots. You've obviously got the defending division champion Patriots, who will be out to prove that the offseason hysteria off the field is behind them. Miami is a revamped group. And I'll even get your thoughts early on the New York Jets. Are we going to get some resistance from them? And will they provide any problems for the Bills, at least in their head-to-head matchups? The Bills won't see the Jets until they have to head to the Meadowlands. This is basically in the middle of November. Buffalo, for what it's worth, has won the last five straight up in ATS against the Jets. But I think that's a beast of a starting schedule for the first 5 weeks. If you can be 3-2, I don't know, however you want to apportion, of course you're going to want the divisional head-to-head against the Patriots. But if you can be 3-2 after week five, staying out west and taking on the Las Vegas Raiders, Mark, I think that would be a huge start for Joe Brady in year number one.
1: Yeah, I would agree with you. I wouldn't doubt that. I think it's going to be, you know, a work in progress when you're looking at Brady. As far as the Jets are concerned, Jensen, people complain about Geno Smith being the quarterback. Well, I mean, did you see the quarterbacks a year ago? They were non-competitive. I mean, they went in. They were believing in Justin Fields as being this all of a sudden guy that they were going to find the diamond in the rough, and they were going to. I mean, and they were brutal. Brady Cook at the end of the season was non-competitive. I think the Jets are going to be better. I do. Does that necessarily mean that they're going to be great or they're going to be significantly improved or going to be a danger to an upper echelon team in the AFC East? No, I don't necessarily think that. But I do think they'll be better. The offensive line, I think, will be good. I think the fact that, I think they're going to be able to run it. We all know how good Wilson is at the wide receiver spot. I think Geno last year wasn't protected. I think when you protect him and you give him a running game, which I think the Jets have, I think he can be a decent to good NFL quarterback. I think you'll see a better version than we saw last year in Vegas with the Raiders. And defensively, I think that's the specialty of Aaron Glenn, who's going to be calling plays this year for the New York Jets. So I think it'll look a lot better than it did a year ago, where the Jets, historically speaking, last December during a four-game stretch, had one of the worst Decembers, or the worst December that we've seen ever in the modern-day NFL football.
0: Bills still have James Cook in the backfield, still one of the best, if not the best, overall dual threat quarterback in Josh Allen. Sky high expectations yet again for the Bills. Sky high expectations for Team USA, and they get their best player back. We'll tell you more when you come back.
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21: 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Romero to lead the celebrations!
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0: Rocking off a holiday birthday weekend for America. Welcome into the show. VSiN by the Books. Jensen Lewis alongside the Moose. Mark Malusis in for Super Dave Ross this week. A lot of fun was had. The red, white, and blue showed out big time. Mark, I know you had a great barbecue you were at. Michelle and I just kind of played the chill card here with it being 100 degrees this entire week. So great to have you alongside. Is everyone recovered from the food coma and the libations now this morning?
1: Yeah, I think everyone, to be honest with you, like, I love the 4th of July, like celebrating the great country that we live in. And we've got, you know, you've got baseball on in the background. We've got the World Cup going on. And there's nothing like having a grill on, whether it's ribs, whether it be burgers, whether it be hot dogs, steaks, chicken, whatever it might be. It's just awesome. So sit back, relax. It was hot. There's no doubt about it. You know, kids are running around like they're like chicken was. I mean, it was crazy. But, you know, they maintained them. They had themselves a little bit of ice cream. We all had hot dogs, burgers, and all kind of the side and the accoutrements that come with a good July 4th barbecue. So fun weekend blast. We're all recovered, ready to go, getting ready for Team USA tonight.
0: Word of the day, accoutrement. We get that in early here on a Monday. Absolutely love it. Yes, it is match day in the Pacific Northwest. Monday night football between Team USA and Belgium. That's where we begin our highlights and headlines.
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0: Reinforcements are on their way. The cavalry was coming when it was 1776. Now we get it in 2026. A ruling in favor of the United States national team sees the suspension of Flo Balogun suspended so that he becomes eligible for tonight's round of 16 match against the Red Devils of Belgium. Mark, this was news that broke over the weekend. Not a ton of movement in the odds market. The United States still remain a $1.30 favorite to advance into the quarterfinals. Belgium, obviously up in arms and frustrated with the ruling, but they're going to have to put that to the side because they're about to get a crash course in the 12th man of the Pacific Northwest. Traditionally, Seattle Seahawks fans make Lumen Field an absolute home field advantage. I would expect the same fervor and energy when the red, white, and blue take the pitch tonight.
1: Yeah, can't wait. I mean, it really is. Can't wait for the pregame. For 2 hours, you get set, the buildup, and now Balogun's going to give it a go after, you know, everything that we saw. I think they came down shortly on a July 4th holiday weekend, shortly after noon Eastern time. Yesterday, the news broke that the red card was rescinded and he was going to be available to play. And I understand Belgium's upset, but, you know, there was great debate on whether or not a red card should have even been issued in that Bosnia-Herzegovina match where he missed the final 30 minutes of that match. We know his importance. I think 3 or 4 goals he's had so far throughout this World Cup. The United States men's team has been great. I mean, this has not been the story where in years gone by, it was Tim Howard making one save after another, and you're holding on for dear life, trying to get the penalties and going into a defensive shell. You know, they've dictated the style and tempo. They've got really, really classy young American players on the team that play internationally as well. We all know how big of a star Christian Pulisic is. So it's going to be fun. And, you know, this World Cup is hit. I mean, it really has, Jensen, throughout the course of it. I'm not the biggest soccer fan in the world. I'm not going to attest that. I'm watching La Liga or the, you know, English Premier League week in and week out. I might after this World Cup because it's been amazing action. It's been riveting, drama filled, relentless kind of great moments. You feel the passion and the energy in each and every stadium. So it's been a blast, and I can't wait for this match to get going at 8 o'clock tonight.
0: Moose, we may get you on the Viking row after what we saw over the weekend.
1: I love the row. The row is amazing. I mean,
0: It's going to continue. Row the boat? No, that's it. We're not talking to, you know, the University of Minnesota. We're talking about Norway shocking Brazil behind a brace from Erling Haaland. They upset the Brazilians 2-1 as Norway will qualify now for the quarterfinal, as do the Three Lions of England. Down a man with a red card. They had to survive the final 30 to 35 minutes being a man down in one of the most hostile environments in international soccer. For only the third time in international play, Mexico ends up falling on their native soil. That is going to affect our futures plays that we currently have alive, and we were pretty positioned well headed into yesterday. Over the weekend, we still will be later on today. Update for those watching at FanDuel Sports Network, YouTube TV, Rogers Sportsnet, north of the border. If you are listening on Sirius Channel 158, thanks for making us a part of your morning as always. We have the Portugal full unit future alive. That will be put to the test against Spain at 3 o'clock Eastern. Winner of Portugal-Spain will take on the winner of the United States and Belgium later on. Both of our three-quarter unit plays are out with Brazil falling to Norway. We knew we were going to get one of those through with the head-to-head matchup, so the 30-1 future survives with the Norwegian. Mexico, by virtue of the defeat from England, they fall. They were 50-1. That's still the United States at 35-1. And Morocco, who will face France in the quarterfinal, they are alive at 60-1. We added, before some of these knockout round matches in the round of 32 here, Mark, we've got some cross-sport parlays that we were able to install. And now we're in pretty advantageous monetization position. A couple of the heavy favorites, we wanted to get into some better ROI. And so what I did was I took a couple of the shorter shots, Argentina and the Seattle Mariners to win the World Series. That gets me to a 56-1 future. Argentina, the heavy favorite to qualify against Egypt. They will play that match tomorrow at noon Eastern. France already through to the quarterfinals. You mentioned they will head to, they will actually be head-to-head against Morocco. I parlayed France with the Rays to win the World Series. That's now a 65-1 future. So in that match, we're either going to get Morocco at 60-1 through to the semis, or France at 65-1 through. Obviously, the Rays would have to be the other leg that comes home there, but still, you can kind of see our mentality here. Spain will take on Portugal today. I'd parlay them with the Phillies to win the World Series. That gets me to a 105-1 odd future. That will get through, or the Portugal plus 850 will survive. And then one we had a conversation about, and after last night, boy, it was a big sweat, but England qualify for the quarterfinal. They will take on Norway. We got England parlayed with the Brewers to win the World Series at almost 110-1. So either a 30-1 future for Norway or the 110 future, or 110-1 future with England. The Brewers survive. You actually like one too, and you've already invested in England. You may double down with a cross-sport parlay of your own.
1: Yeah, I'm going to go England and Phillies. I like the way that Philadelphia is trending. They're within three games of the National League East of the Atlanta Braves. I think they're going to be aggressive at the MLB trade deadline. I did have England before the

0: So it's England to win the World Cup, Phillies to win the World Series, currently on DraftKings just south of 80-1. So again, we'll talk monetization opportunities and avenues, as Mark alluded to, not necessarily needing to get one of these home, but there are ways to extract some ROI out of that. We will explain once the quarterfinal round is basically set, and when Argentina as well as, Switzerland and Colombia finish their matches tomorrow. We'll revisit that on Wednesday as to what avenues we could potentially use, and you can follow along with us at home. Follow along with us on the Miami Marlins. Gave them out last week at 4-1 to make the postseason and took a shot on them at 35-1 to win the National League East. They just keep on winning, and we nearly had history, Mark, yesterday in Sacramento. Yuri Perez, third start off the injured list, 7 perfect innings, was just a tad over 90 pitches. Obviously erring on the side of caution here, Miami elected to remove him from the game. They lost the combined perfecto bid in the innings after, and they almost lost the game. They were up 8-0 when Yuri Perez came out. They end up winning 9-8 and survive, but more importantly, that's a sweep of the Athletics. The Miami Marlins are the hottest team in baseball since June 1st. And if the playoffs started today, Moose, they would be tied with the St. Louis Cardinals for the final wildcard spot in the National League. What a story this team has been in the first half of the regular season.
1: It really has been. And they've changed the course of the conversation down at South Beach because, you know, you're thinking about, well, if you're a contending team, who can you pick off at the MLB trade deadline? But they're changing that based on the play at on the field. I hate it. I mean, Jensen, you hit upon in the first hour. You've got a perfect game going. And I understand it's only his third start back. But that is, you have a chance to have a historical moment. Not a no-hitter, a perfect game, and you take him out after 7 innings. I never pitched on the major league level, Jensen. You did. That would bother me because he may never have that opportunity again the rest of his career.
0: More to come on that. We'll have some thoughts, no question about it. A couple of other updates for you. In Wimbledon, we're getting into the quarterfinal rounds now, and a huge upset on the women's side. Naomi Osaka taking down world number one, Aryna Sabalenka. Choice comments from Sabalenka afterwards saying she needed to get away, have some libations, maybe a little tipsy, and forget about what her tennis game looks like right now. She doesn't feel like she's world number one. We'll tell you that Jannik Sinner, after a scare in his first match of the tournament, looking very Sinner-esque right now. He and Novak Djokovic, the top two betting options, have moved on into the quarters. And yes, we got a golf future across the line, people. Chris Goddard, congrats if you tailed. Plus 1750, the winner. 9-under final round for the big boy, and he gets it done winning by one. So congratulations to all. We've got a division audit in the American League East next on VSiN by the Books.
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3: 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France finally in front!
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7: 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Great to be alongside the Moose, Mark Melusis, this week as we rock and roll through where we are here in this final week of the regular season, at least in the first half. We began divisional audits last week, Mark, and we took a look through, and we will do the same into Friday's show, just kind of getting a sense of where we started and how it's going, as the kids say. Not going well for the New York Yankees here the last couple of weeks. They lose again yesterday and drop a series to the Minnesota Twins at Yankee Stadium. Aaron Boone, their manager, some comments about where he believes the team is headed into a massive series against first-place Tampa Bay starting tonight.
8: Hope so. Well, I mean, we got to play well against that team down there that's obviously playing really well right now, and they're going back home to where they're very good. So I hope that in some way does raise our level again, because as I look at these guys, look at the names here, you know, forget obviously having some guys down right now, but we have guys capable of going out and doing really good things. We got to all be part of the, again, we got to all be part of the solution though. So hopefully that environment, where we're playing up against a really good team that's playing well, hopefully in some way can spark us.
7: Losers of 9 of their last 10, Moose, and 4 games back at the Tampa Bay Rays. 4-game series beginning tonight at Tropicana Field. When you look at where they were at the beginning of the season before we started, obviously the shortest shot at plus $1.80 to win the AL East and a win total of 90.5. I don't think that was a surprise, even knowing that they went into the final day of the regular season last year with the Toronto Blue Jays head-to-head to try and win that division by virtue of the Blue Jays winning the season series tiebreaker. That gave them the final nod there on the final day of the regular season. Where we stand right now, and let me start the conversation with this current odds market in the AL East, because I think it is a captivating division for a couple of reasons. Number one, the Yankees still, by a slight margin, at minus $1.15, the favorite to win the American League East. The Rays have finally gotten into red figures, if you will. They're minus $1.05 with a projected win total currently of 90. Now, that would be nearly 13 games over their preseason win total of 76.5, and they were 25-1. They were the longest shot on the board to win the AL East headed into this year. Let me start with where that division odds market is. Is it right that the Yankees are still, by a slim margin, the favorite to win this division halfway through the year?
0: Yeah, I think it's probably right, because I just think there's this inherent trust in the Yankees. Now, it's right because of historical reasons. I don't think it's necessarily right based on the play that we've seen on the field. Like, and I don't love that messaging from Aaron Boone in the clip that we just played. The idea that they need a series against the Rays to spark the team, to get them to play better. I mean, you're a professional baseball player. I mean, you're getting paid a lot of money. I don't know if you necessarily need a series in July to all of a sudden light a fire under your team, but Yankees are a bad baseball team. I mean, if you've not been paying attention, and I mean, that's what they are right now. They, you know, they don't pitch particularly well. Back into the bullpen's not been great. They don't hit the ball over the fence. They're missing guys like Judge and Stan, but even the guys in the lineup, Goldschmidt starting to show his age. Ben Rice hit 202 in the month of June. I think Bellinger's average in the last 18 games is under .150. It's been really bad to go and go along with that. They don't hit with runners in scoring position. Oh, yeah. By the way, they have a tendency to kick the ball all over the field. I think in the last 15 games, they've made 20 errors. I mean, so like that's just not sustainable. So you look at the Rays, and the Yankees have this unbelievable jealousy of the Tampa Bay Rays because they have a tendency to get a lot out of a little. Look at what Junior Caminero is doing. And what he's been able to do the last 3 weeks. He's one of the great young power hitters. I saw an analyst over the weekend saying that when Judge's time is done as being the elite level player, and I know he's banged up and hurt, Caminero is going to take that baton in the American League and be the guy that kind of carries the torch. And he's going to be that good for the Tampa Bay Rays here moving forward. So they've been really, really good. This is an important series. But going into the series, you have little to no confidence right now that the Yankees can all of a sudden find it, because they've looked really, really bad, Jensen. So I think when you look at the betting market, if it was not the Yankees, say it was the Toronto Blue Jays, for argument's sake, or the Baltimore Orioles that had the, you know, the belief before the start of the season and they were playing this poorly as the Yankees are, I think the Rays would probably be the betting favorite. I think the Yankees are still the favorite because of the brand that they are and the belief that Cashman and company are going to go out there and add at the MLB trade deadline. And they will get healthier. I mean, they'll get Judge back at some time, middle part of the month of August. Stanton will come back at some point. He's been out with that calf injury for the better part of 50 games here. They will get a little bit healthier. They'll get Freed back. The Rodon injury hurts. One of the young relievers that they were, one of the young arms they were expecting, and Carlos Lagrange to come up in on the major league level. They transitioned him to the bullpen down in Double A. He suffered a shoulder injury, so he was placed on the IL, and he was throwing the ball 102, 130 miles an hour. So when it rains, it pours, as they say, and right now it is absolutely pouring in the Bronx.
9: And actually, DraftKings has the Rays currently as that minus $1.15 favorite to win the American League East. So again, shop around wherever you'd like. But still, big one, a four-game series getting underway tonight at Tropicana Field. Rarely do we see this, too, that the Yankees, a slight dog with Cam Schlittler on the mound. They just $1.02 on the money line. Griffin Jacks takes the ball for the Rays, minus $1.18. First of four, as we mentioned, the Yankees as an offense have hit just .221 in the 31 games that they have not had Aaron Judge, averaging just 4.5 runs per game, but they are 14-17 in those 31 contests. Farther down the board, and we'll talk some Tampa Bay Rays here too, just in a moment. Do we have any faith in where the Blue Jays are? Speaking of offensive woes, this is a club that John Schneider has had all kinds of problems. They are second to last in scoring at 29th. They are 24th in home runs. And my God, does this American League pennant winning team look like a shell of themselves, both offensively and in the rotation? Back in the bullpen with Louis Varlin has been good. Jeff Hoffman in spurts has been awesome. But this has been a far cry from what we watched, Mark, at their run. Now, they were a second half team last year. They did sputter in the first half. Any interest in backing them before we talk a little Tampa Bay Rays here?
0: Not really. I mean, honestly, I think it's a two horse race in the American League East. I think the Rays deserve all the credit in the world. It's hard. And you hit upon it. The only argument would be is that they showed a year ago they were a second half team, and maybe It has been really bad. It can't be this bad. Like, you sit there as a veteran and say, well, it can't be this bad all season long. At some point in time, it's got to be a little bit better for the Toronto Blue Jays. Outside of that, there's nothing that would lead you to believe thinking that a team that's sitting there, you know, six games, you know, right now they're 42 and 48 on the season. When you look at the Toronto Blue Jays, that all of a sudden they're going to have this miraculous second half based on everything we've seen up until this point in time.
7: The Tampa Bay Rays believe, and I'll double check, have yet to lose a home game this year, Moose, against an American League East opponent. And that is the task ahead of the New York Yankees tonight, is to try and at least get one, if not a couple, to split the series against the Tampa Bay Rays. Tampa finishes the first half with a long homestand against who I would believe, Mark, are their two chief rivals in an American League postseason matchup. It's four against the Yankees and then three against the Seattle Mariners. The Rays have an actually pretty favorable start to the second half as well. They'll go to Fenway Park to take on the Red Sox, who have actually caught a little bit of fire here, but I still think are going to be sellers at the trade deadline. And then they'll take on the Toronto Blue Jays for four north of the border before coming home for one of their longest homestands of the year, three against Cleveland, three against Texas, three against the White Sox. Can you buy the Rays long term? And in the futures market, would you want to invest in them, even at a 15-1 World Series price, if nothing more than to have a monetization opportunity should they reach the Fall Classic?
0: Yes, because honestly, the complexion of the American League is not particularly good. Like, I'd rather invest in the Rays than I would rather than Seattle or the Chicago White Sox or the Cleveland Guardians. I mean, they're hitting .259 as a team, which is leading the American League. I think they're third in the American League in team ERA. They are 31-12 at home this year. I mean, that is ridiculously dominant when you're looking at the Tampa Bay Rays. Whatever you thought of them before the season, think differently now, because they are a damn good baseball team.
7: Most home wins in Major League Baseball at this point. They'll look to add on against the Yanks tonight. Speaking of Yanks, we got the red, white, and blue looking for their biggest home win. Team USA in the preview against Belgium up next on Beeson by the Books.
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7: 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Some breaking news into VSiN by the Books. Mark, reports have surfaced that apparently FIFA has granted Belgium the right to appeal against the decision to suspend the one-game ban handed down to United States men's national team star Flo Balogun. That is where we will start today's edition of the Daily Docket.
18: Your snapshot of odds, trends, and futures. This is the Daily Docket.
7: All right, you knew they weren't going down without a fight, whether it be on or off the pitch. And so the Red Devils, apparently their federation, was given until 8 a.m. Eastern time, and reports have surfaced, Mark, that indeed they are going to appeal the suspension of the one-game ban for Flo Balogun less than 24 hours before the team's round of 16 match later on tonight. The Belgian Federation saying it was, quote, astonished by FIFA's decision to suspend the ban for a period of 1 year, and the Royal Belgian Football Association, or RBFA for you scoring at home, responding that the move was in, quote, direct contradiction of the competition regulations, and said it is exploring, quote, all potential options. So I would assume you're not making all this kerfuffle without submitting that appeal. We will see later on today if that appeal is indeed upheld or reversed. So again, let's get more to macro here. We got a match tonight. It's the biggest one on the board, at least in our eyes. We've got USA Belgium, still around $1.30 for the United States to qualify for the quarterfinal. Hadn't really seen too much odds movement whatsoever beyond when the news surfaced. If you do want to dabble in the 90-minute regulation money line or the three-way line. The United States plus $1.50, Belgium plus $1.80, and the draw as plus $2.40. I'll be honest, Mark, I am intrigued after what we saw last night from the Mexico-England match at the Azteca and just the decided home field advantage for Mexico. Do we get the same there up in the Pacific Northwest at Lumen Field in your eyes for all the red, white, and blue that you would assume will be filing in there to give Team USA all the help it needs?
0: I think it's going to be similar in nature. I mean, last night was bonkers. I mean, it really was down in Stadio Azteca. I mean, with the rain, the delay, everything that comes along with it. I mean, you could just, you know, it's one of those atmospheres, Jensen, as a huge sports fan, you wish you could kind of teleport yourself down to Mexico City to be able to kind of feel that atmosphere. That's how special it was down in Stadium Azteca. But I think it's going to be really good tonight. I really do. I think this United States team deserves all the love and the support they're getting by the style and fashion in which they played. It's the best version of the men's national team that I've ever seen in my lifetime. You know, I think they've made soccer fans all across this great country. World Cup has been spectacular. You know, I'd be intrigued in the United States when you mentioned that three-way line, the United States at plus $1.50. I think you could even see this match go into extra time when we maybe get a draw after 90 minutes where you're getting plus 240, especially when you see a lot of these things. And sometimes it's intriguing where you're watching a match. You know, sometimes these teams go into these shells. I'm not talking about parking the bus when you're down a man and playing defensive soccer, as we saw from England last night, which we saw from the United States against Bosnia-Herzegovina. But things tighten up. The pressure is real on these soccer players, especially late. Nobody wants to make the critical mistake. They play a lot more conservative, a lot more reserved. I would not be all that surprised if tonight up in Seattle that you get a more low-scoring affair and we end up in a draw after 90 minutes and this one goes to extra time.
7: Moose, you went right where I was going. An incredible value in my eyes at the draw price of plus 240. I think that's great. I could even look at people wanting to dabble in a both teams to score market. If you do play an over, I would shop around because various books do grade those wagers differently. Some distinctly say that over or under the total is only for the 90 minutes plus stoppage time, not including extra time. So I would be actually interested in an over, and I think you're kind of going in the same route that I was thinking. Draw in the 90 minutes, and then maybe a side is able to score in the extra time before we get to penalties. I could certainly see that playing out. But remember, please double check before you play a total that the sports book grades it including extra time versus only the 90 minutes in stoppage time. That is very key, and I tend to agree with you, Moose. I think this is very tight, as our friends across the pond say, cagey affair between these two sides. And you have to believe that the Red Devils are going to be emboldened, regardless of where this appeal process comes, as Flo Balogun right now currently eligible to participate in tonight's match. A couple of other ideas to throw at you. We've got a behemoth of next-door neighbors between Portugal and Spain. That is the first match of the day. Winner of that match plays the winner of the United States and Belgium in the quarterfinal. It has been a defensive masterclass for Spain. La Roja have been absolutely unbelievable and defensively solid, and they have yet to get a marquee performance from their stud, Lamine Yamal. I got to believe that today is the day. And then on the flip side, is this the final act for Cristiano Ronaldo, who did come out and say this World Cup would be his last? Will the Portuguese side have just a bit more of a motivation to continue this run for the last dance of Cristiano Ronaldo? It, as they say, it's the Iberian Derby. Here, Moose, between Portugal and Spain, I would tend to want to kind of look at Spain in the 90-minute money line. Right now, that price available at $1.10. Portugal on the comeback there in the 90-minute side, almost 3-1. The draw is plus 265. I would be looking at Spain money line. I would look at the over 2.5, just knowing that I believe both sides will send numbers forward. Spain is going to press high. They will be a high possession side too. That could cause some issues for Portugal. I think it'll be a very high quality match. Any leans or any feel for you? I know we'll have watchful eyes on it, just as United States fans wanting to know already before our match kicks off who the potential opponent will be. Any feel for you on that first match of the day?
0: Yeah, I would lean Spain. I mean, you know, that and Jensen, you went through it pretty well, very well. I have not seen Portugal play a match up until this point in time in the World Cup where I think they could be on the level of Spain. That's the issue you have when you're looking at now. It's a great story. It's going to be Ronaldo's last run, international play, representing, and we all understand how brilliant of a star and how great of a soccer player Cristiano Ronaldo has been. And Portugal came into this World Cup with a lot of expectations. They just have not played particularly well. And, you know, could it change this afternoon against Spain? Yeah, I mean, it could change. Could we have a kind of magic carpet ride that we saw 4 years ago with Messi and Argentina? I think a lot of people were expecting that or hoping that for Portugal. But I think if we're going to brace it based on what we have seen up until this point in time, I think in 90 minutes, you feel more comfortable backing Spain than you do Portugal. I agree with you in terms of your assessment. Just like I kind of lean low scoring between Belgium and the United States, I lean more high scoring between Spain and Portugal. I do think it's two teams that are going to want to play a little bit more up tempo. You mentioned in terms of the possession and the high pressure and everything that comes along with it. I think you'll see some of the stars on display. I think it'll be an entertaining match, I think, but that will go Spain's way in the end.
7: Yeah, if you want to dabble in the anytime goal scorer market, on DraftKings, it does include the extra time. Lamine Yamal at plus $1.60, same odds as Cristiano Ronaldo for that first match. And then in the United States match, we have Flo Balogun, who is at plus $1.40. Romelu Lukaku is actually the shortest shot at plus $1.25 for the Red Devils. Christian Pulisic plus $1.70 for the United States. And then Kevin De Bruyne, almost 3-1 to score a goal there. So very interested, but I'm with you. I think this United States match tonight is tight. Regardless if Balogun is in there or not, I think you will have some tense moments early, and you would feel that with the elite individual players there with De Bruyne and Lukaku for Belgium, it can be open. It can be competitive. We'll have the home support. The red, white, and blue will be out in force. And the 12th man, you've done it so well for the Seahawks. Stand up and be united for our boys there tonight to make it a home field advantage. Really excited to get Will Hill's thoughts on what he thinks not only tonight, but around the baseball landscape. Final week of the first half of the regular season. What does the King of Connecticut see in his crystal ball? He joins us next right here on VSiN by the Books.
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7: 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Jensen Lewis alongside the Moose. Mark Malutis in for Super Dave Ross this week. Always a pleasure on a Monday to catch up with one of our favorites on the network, host of the Should Have Bet More podcast. You see him all around the network on VSiN primetime over the weekend and joins us now on the Progressive Guest Line. The King of Connecticut, Will Hill, joins the show. Brother, great to have you as always. I know we got a boatload of baseball to talk about here, and perfect to have two Yankee fans that need a little vent session. I hope to be your therapist here and provide you some help. Let me get a thought from you on the big match tonight, the Pacific Northwest round of 16 between the United States and Belgium. We just found out that there was a report Belgium have filed an appeal with FIFA to try and overturn the suspension of the red card for Flo Balogun. You like the draw tonight. Mark and I just talked about it feels cagey tonight, and we feel like we could see some extra time. Is that where your thought process is?
24: Yeah, good to be with you guys. It feels draw-y. It does feel like, and look, I'm not a soccer expert. Don't pretend to be, but you know, you talk to, I don't know, all these people, whether it's hosting my podcast, hosting on VSiN, just people, you know, friends and through text messages, and just ask who you like. And a lot of people say, oh, it's so close. Some people say US. The other people say, oh, it's so close, but I like Belgium. I'll take a shot on the draw, you know, 1-1 type of game. I think if your instinct in these games that are elimination games is draw and under, I think that's probably a good one, and you're getting a nice payout, a nice plus price there, plus 230 or so. And I think we've gone like five matches now without draws. And Mark and I were on the air Friday night for the last draw, Argentina Cape Verde, which was just one of the matches of the tournament, one of the best soccer games you're ever going to see. But if you just bet nothing but draws in this tournament, you're doing very well. So maybe you're due for another one here after five non-draws. But everyone seems to think dead even match. I can't wait for it. I didn't think a month ago when we started, I thought, you know what, the World Cup, it'll be good to get us through the summer, but I'll watch it when it's on. I'll bet it, but I'm not like super into it. I can't wait for this. I'm sure the rating, the handle, all is going to be through the roof. And if the U.S. ever wins tonight, Friday at 3 o'clock, man, the excitement for that one is going to be off the charts. But I'm going to go with draw here plus 230.
0: Yeah, and if they do get through tonight, they'd meet the winner of Spain and Portugal, the earlier match on this Monday afternoon. Will, you gents and I were talking a little bit during the course of the break about the Yankees. They have a big series that gets going tonight down in Tampa against the Rays. Complexion of the American League East, and is the concern level so high on the Yankees right now that you think there's a chance they could miss the playoffs altogether in the American League?
24: Yeah, I, Chris the Bear Felica on my podcast, and we're just talking this through in the Yankee slump, and, you know, what would you do at the deadline? And he brought up Yankees to miss the playoffs, and we were just kind of doing it live on air, and I was like, oh, what do you think the price is? He's probably, and he said, yeah, and if it's like 5-6-1, I would think about it. 7-1, that'd be great. And we both looked, and we were both kind of surprised. 13-1 for them, yeah, to miss. Now, granted, they've got a 7-game cushion. We've all talked all year about how watered down the American League is. Yankees have the best run differential by far. They're probably going to make the playoffs. That bet would probably lose, but at 13-1, you know what? They're an injury or two away from being in dire, dire straits, because at some point, all right, you're down Judge. You can get around that, but Stan and Fried and Rodon and LaRanger, the kid in the minors who throws 102 that they thought was going to help them, he's out for the foreseeable future, and you're starting to get to the point of the season where it's late enough where these pitchers, you know, shoulder soreness, elbow inflammation, if you get hurt now with being sidelined for 6 weeks, 2 months, you're basically done for the year. If not, you know, coming back at the very tail end of the year. So again, I think they'll probably make it, but at 13-1, you know what? They better have a good week, because this is slipping away in the AL East, and I've been pretty confident they're going to win it in terms of the division. But you know what? They don't play well in that ballpark. They are five back in the loss column now. You can start to put yourself in a position where there's still time left, but you're really digging yourself a hole if you go any farther. But as far as this game tonight, Junior Caminero to draw a walk is +191 at DraftKings. Shop around, maybe you can find a little better, and he is a free swinger. But man, why would you continue to pitch to this guy? What is 11 homers in 12 games now? He has just been absolutely, you know, Bonds-like, Judge-like. At some point, you got to give him the Bonds and the Judge treatment. So I think him to walk at almost 2-1 is a good bet. Got home late yesterday. I think that's one where you have to go into this game and think, you know what, from a scouting report perspective, let's have somebody else beat us. We can't just have this guy, you know, hit the ball 450 feet and jog around the base. I think you have to pitch accordingly here, and him to draw a walk might be a good bet going forward.
7: I gave him out at 20-1 last week for AL MVP, down to 6-1, trailing just Nick Kurtz at 4-1. Yordan Alvarez, odds on right now at -$1.60, but will Yordan Alvarez be a member of the Houston Astros or in the American League, period, by the time we get there after the trade deadline? You mentioned this game tonight, and I'll circle around a couple other ones with you. Not often we see the Yankees as almost even money with Cam Schlittler on the mound, but that kind of gives you an idea of how dominant the Rays have been. The Rays have yet to lose a game against an American League East opponent this year at Tropicana Field. So file that one away if you're going a little Griffin Jacks and the Rays on the money line later on tonight. Mark brought up a great point. We're talking a little World Cup soccer. I've got a couple of cross-sport future parlays, one involving England and the Milwaukee Brewers. But Mark said, hey, might want to double down on the Three Lions and the Philadelphia Phillies, and they will finish their series. Awkward scheduling spot here because of the World Cup match there at Arrowhead, having to force an off day. They will finish up their three-game set later on this afternoon. It is Christopher Sanchez getting the ball here for Philly. They have a chance to win the series. You love playing these first five unders and even some first three unders. Where are we going at for series finale with the Phillies and the Royals this afternoon?
24: Yeah, I was wondering why we had, and I'm one that is very interested in the schedule, and I was complaining about the schedule. Yesterday was fun, the way they staggered the games. I didn't love the games being on Peacock, but I thought it was fun how they staggered it. I was wondering why we got a Monday afternoon game, but I'm not going to complain. I feel like we should have more weekday games. Put baseball on. Let us watch it. Let us bet it. But I'm going first five under 4.5. We know how great Christopher Sanchez has been. He's going for the Phillies. Outside of Mizorowski, he's been about as dominant as anyone in the sport. Noah Cameron going for Kansas City. He's been up and down. A couple shaky starts his last times out, both against the Rays. Before that, he had 6 or 7 starts in a row where he was really starting to turn a corner. So I'm going to go under 4.5, though, because Philly, 25th in the league, OPS against lefties. Sanchez has been really good. Kind of a getaway day. You know this, Jensen is a former big leaguer. Sometimes you get some less competitive at-bats on those getaway days, those travel days.
7: Yes.
24: And you know what? You get up there and you get swing first, second pitch, and we got somewhere to be. So hopefully we get one of those. I'll go under under 4.5 in the first five here. I think it's a well-pitched game, at least early on.
0: You know, what about later on tonight? Chavez Ravine, opposite sides of success. Colorado in town to take on the Los Angeles Dodgers, who are just a one victory away from 60 wins on the season so far. Anything, Will, between Colorado and L.A.?
24: I'll go over the 10 here. Eric Lauer going for the Dodgers. Kyle Freeland going for the Rockies. A couple of soft-tossing lefties. Not too many fastballs these days, guys, where the guys are throwing 89, 90 miles an hour. Both these guys average around 90 with the fastball. And there's a lot of hard contact in both profiles. Both expect the ERAs in the 5.5 range. Both a lot of barrels. So I think you're going to see some offense here. Dodgers number one in league in OPS. You probably expect that. Not a surprise. Colorado's number three. And some of that's playing at Coors, but Colorado can swing the bats here. Colorado, pretty good offensively. Both have good numbers against lefties. Both teams do. So I'll go over the 10. I think Lauer gets hit a little bit. Dodgers will get their runs off Freeland. So the 10, to me, is a playable number here to the over.
7: I know we will get to visit with you on Derby Day next week before we have the Home Run Derby in Philadelphia. We do have one commitment in Junior Caminero already. First time I've been able to ask you, and we'll revisit it again next week when Dave's back. I would assume you're a fan of getting away from the shot clock, if you will, having the timed rounds and now going back to outs. Will that affect your handicap? We'll dive much more into it when we know what the official field is. But I was thinking of you and knowing where the value may now shift, knowing guys won't have to deal so much with the clock fatigue, but can be a little more strategic with their swings.
24: I'm still a little sore after last year. I had 100-1 on Rooker to beat Caminero in the finals. And Rooker lost by literally like an inch, supposedly, to Rowley. Remember on that measurement? That's one of the worst defeats I've ever had.
7: Yes.
24: But yeah, it was too chaotic in the old way. It was too chaotic with the shot clock because they would throw one pitch, guy would hit it a mile, and then before the ball would land or we could see where it go, they're throwing another pitch. And from a viewer standpoint, it was just too frenetic. You wouldn't see where the ball would land.
7: Yeah.
24: The fun of the Derby is, you know what, McGuire at Fenway, they throw the pitch, McGuire hits it a mile, and we all watch it and ooh and ah about how far it went. When you're just racing to see the next pitch and you're not even sure if the previous pitch is a home run, there was too much at once. Now it's too long and it gets too dragged out. I get that, but I think this is a good thing here going back to the outs.
7: Yeah, I agree. And I'm sure you guys as Yankee fans remember, I mean, the show that Josh Hamilton put on Yankee Stadium, it's still one of the great and surreal things. Was it Justin Morneau who I think won that Derby, if I remember correctly?
24: Yeah, Morneau beat him. Yes.
7: Man, oh, man. We will obviously get a full breakdown with you next Monday. Hang tight with the Yanks. Your boy Cashman's going to make some moves. It'll be fine. I need him to. Sure. I got my 287-1 all New York future parlay that I need to get at least some monetization opportunity as well. Will Hill, Should Have Bet More podcast host. Make sure you like and subscribe wherever you get your podcast. Daily Diamond, some other games and some all-stars to look at next on VSiN by the Books.
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3: 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Romero to lead the celebrations!
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0: It's the Dan Patrick Show here on Fox Sports Radio. LeVar Arrington, Brady Quinn, Jonas Knox with you. In for Dan and the guys. Coming up, top of next hour, we're going to call it a little over 10 minutes from now. He is back. He is back, and he's doing...
1: No, I'm not.
0: He's doing... No, no.
1: Oh, oh.
0: We already know you are.
1: But
0: back to the same old tricks in the world of sports. We'll get into that for you coming up here a little over 10 minutes from now. By the way, if you've missed any of today's show, you're going to want to catch the podcast. You search Two Pros wherever you get your podcast. Right after the show, today's pod will be posted. So be sure to follow it, rate it 5 stars. You can even provide a review. Just search Two Pros wherever you get your podcast. You'll find today's full show and a best of version posted right after we get off the air. Also, you can again follow along on YouTube at Two Pros FSR. That is at Two Pros FSR. We are on there live right now. But right now, it's time for this.
2: Sometimes you can't get to everything in the world of sports or entertainment. Good thing the guys are here to bring you in case you missed it.
0: Guys, you familiar with the name Michael Hewitt? You heard this story? So Michael Hewitt is an England fan, a soccer fan who traveled out. He was going to be going to the festivities in Boston.
1: Nope.
0: He flew to Spain and had a short layover in Spain as he was getting ready to embark on his trip to the States. Unfortunately,
1: it didn't stay short.
0: His family has not spoken to him since June 21st. They've tried. They did everything they could to try and get a hold of him. They were worried. They were concerned. Come to find out, he was just sitting watching soccer in a pub in Barcelona, just hanging out in Spain.
3: Absolute legend.
0: Apparently what happened was he lost his phone, which contained all his travel documents. And so instead of freaking out and panicking, he just said, screw it. And he just went to a pub.
1: And I'm sure he's never coming back.
0: Oh, yeah. But that's what I was thinking.
1: I'm sure that pub was not the reason, but what the contents of what made the pub.
0: He was, quote, blissfully unaware that anybody was looking for
1: blissfully.
0: Him.
3: Var. Not everyone is the animal that you are, okay?
1: Meaning like, hey.
3: I'm just saying, some guys don't mind just having a nice time at a bar, drinking an ale, and watching a soccer match.
1: Okay. You
3: know? They don't need much more than that.
1: Okay.
0: I mean, lost his phone, huh?
3: It may have just been a little time away from his family, you know? Then maybe he realized, hey, maybe they don't miss me that much. Maybe they'll appreciate me more if I just disappear for, you know, a little over 2 weeks, 3 weeks.
1: What I'm going to say is I'm going to take the opposite side and riverside it on family members. He realized how much he didn't need miss being away from his family.
0: You.
1: And looking around and seeing what was going on around him in that pub in Barcelona is 100% the reason why he got comfortable.
3: Let me give you one more possibility.
1: Okay.
3: Maybe what was on that phone was so heinous, was so wretched and awful. Mm-hmm. He just assumed it's going to get out there. And he just figured that I'd hide out or I'd just wait for this bomb to drop. And once it does, my life's over. So I'm going to go ahead and duck out here in Barcelona and I'm going to wait this thing out because my family's probably going to disown me once they see what's on my actual phone.
0: I mean, so he's 65 years old. So this guy had...
1: He don't care. He don't care what's on that phone.
0: He had to fake his enthusiasm for his family for 65 years and he finally realized...
1: And at 65...
0: I'm out of here.
1: He realized that there's some shorties that are prettier than anything he's ever seen that appreciated him. They appreciate him, and y'all never going to see him again.
0: You people are awful.
1: He's going to age backwards 20 years.
0: Oh, yeah. He is. He's going to show up. It'll be Antonio Banderas.
1: He's coming back to his family reunion, his school reunion, high school reunion with someone that is going to finally propel him to the place he belongs as the number one stunner.
0: It's a good move, man.
1: I mean, 65?
0: I lost my phone.
1: You're not crazy, crazy, crazy old? He probably still got some swag with him. He's going to have a swag with him.
0: Good for you, man. Hell of an idea. So if anybody that doesn't like their family, that's a move.
1: Hey, lose them in Barcelona.
0: Yeah, just go to Barcelona.
1: Yeah, that's all.
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13: I'm Julian Edelman, that's Rob Gronkowski, and guess what, folks? 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And we're going to welcome you guys all to Dudes on Dudes.
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0: Look up, look down, look around. Look up, look down, look around. In the trees and on the ground, 'cause the ALB must be found.
1: Some signs of the ALB are dime-sized holes on tree trunks, a sawdust-like material called frass, and the beetle itself, with a long black body and white spots.
0: Look up, look down, look around. Look up, look down, look around. In the trees and on the ground, 'cause the ALB must be found.
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0: Hey, look, you don't even know where you're at right now. Come on, man. Tighten up.
1: LeVar Arrington, Brady Quinn, Jonas Knox with you, in for Dan and the guys. By the way, be sure to check us out on YouTube. Search Two Pros FSR within YouTube. Again, that's Two Pros FSR. 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Again, just search Two Pros FSR on YouTube and subscribe. Up next, there was a move that was made in the world of sports, and not everybody is thrilled with it. We'll get into that for you right here on FSR. But right now, it's time for this.
2: After your sports weekend, happens. So it's time to get the FSR IR report.
1: All right, so this is where we report any issues, injuries, ailments from a long holiday weekend here for the crew. So anybody got anything to report?
0: Well, it wasn't me, but it was one of my alums and one of my fellow Lettermen and All-Americans and Tamba Ali. He was working out and training with Man with Hieron Gracie, one of the famed Gracie brothers, Gracie family. Well, apparently, they were going so hard for so long, Tamba sweated out, like literally sweated out. So we were leaving the Gracie University to go to the beach to go get in the water, cold water, hydrotherapy, whatever. We get there, we're waiting, we're calling, he's not answering, calling, he's not answering, and finally his wife answers and goes, yeah, he's laid out in the parking lot. We're still here at the parking lot, and we called the medic because he was dehydrating, overly dehydrating. So I'm a big proponent. Everybody knows I'm a big supporter of first responders. Apparently, it sounded like the Torrance Fire Department, one of the guys in particular, was just not fond of being there to assist Tamba being dehydrated and was like mishandling him, so to speak, like was really, really jagging and jerking and whatever the IV. It didn't want to really do it. Then he ends up doing it all kinds of different times. All I'll say is I hope Torrance Fire Department, you know, I hope that it isn't all the way true that they didn't want to help him out. All he was dehydrated, and we're all here to protect and serve. But that was my IR.
3: What are we talking about?
0: Tamba went into a full cramp, full body cramp after training in Torrance.
1: And the fire department didn't want to help?
0: It kind of seemed like, I guess it was one guy in particular that wasn't really into it. So hope you do better a little bit moving forward, you know.
3: Am I missing something? Who's Tamba?
0: Oh, wow. You don't know who Tamba is?
3: Who are we referring to?
0: Tamba. Ali? Tamba Ali? You play for Kansas City?
3: Yeah, I played with him. Sorry, I didn't hear you say his last name.
0: Yeah, Tamba.
3: Missed that. My bad.
0: I didn't know that. There was a few guys out there. I didn't know you needed to say their whole name. I felt like Tamba might be one of them. Like this. I only know one Tamba.
3: Yeah, now that I think about it, I know one too. I didn't want to assume that we both only knew one Tamba.
1: Yeah.
0: Well, yeah, so that was
3: Jonas, how many Tambas do you know?
4: None. I don't even know him.
0: He knows a Mondevu, though.
1: Yeah.
0: And Antoine de Mele.
1: Antoine de Mele?
3: Are those characters in the Count of Monte Cristo? Or
0: no, they're from Big Cat. They're from that show. What was it? Big Cats?
1: I don't know.
0: Cats of the Serengeti or something like that.
1: Yeah, my brother, he told everybody he was going to name his kids that. Which, okay. Yeah, whatever.
0: They followed these two lions around that were brothers. And one is Greets with Fire, which I think is Antoine de Bailey or something like that.
3: You know how there's always those stats of like how many people burn themselves on 4th of July or lose fingers? I think we had Lorena talk about that on our show last week. Our family became a statistic.
0: Oh, no.
3: I know, and I'm not going to shed any blame. However, I wasn't even aware that my wife bought like any sort of fireworks.
0: You already blamed. There you go. The blame took place.
1: Good move.
0: All right.
3: Easy. I mean, now I feel like you're putting me in a corner here.
0: All right. No.
3: I'm just saying I walked out into a situation where I saw a bunch of sparklers. I was like, all right, that's safe. That's good for the kids, right? It's not going to hurt anything.
0: Oh, no.
3: By the way, I heard a little trick. You light it from the bottom and then it burns up as opposed to down. Did we talk about this last week?
0: No.
3: Yeah, so it's an interesting little way of doing it. If you want, in the future, if you light it on the bottom closest to your hand, if you give it to a kid after that, it burns away from them as opposed to burning from the top down. Oh, so, little sense. Trick. That obviously wasn't where the burn came in. Was completely unaware of someone then going into the package of fireworks and then lighting smoke bombs, which are smelly. They don't do anything besides smoke, and it's not really that cool. It's not like back in the day where like you're watching a ninja movie or a Teenage Mutant Ninja Turtles where you throw the smoke bomb to like, you know, get out of somewhere. It's not like that. They just fizzle, smell bad, and then they burn really hot. And unfortunately, one of the kids was running around without shoes on.
1: Oh, no.
3: And stepped on one. Well, even though they thought it was burnt out, they didn't realize it was still hot.
1: Oh.
3: So, oh, yeah.
0: Oh, that was a scream. That was
1: bad.
0: A scream cry, too.
3: Oh, yeah.
1: How bad?
3: There's some bloody good blistering. Murder. Some good blistering going on. But it was one of those where I was like looking at the entire situation thinking, you know, I wasn't involved in any of this. I just happened to walk into it. And I was like, oh, well, I mean, probably a lesson to the masses. Like, dad should probably be a part of whatever's going on with fireworks. I'll leave it at that. But it's probably good to have dad involved in the planning and execution of how fireworks should go off.
0: You know, now that I'm thinking about it, I got burnt too.
1: Did
0: I got
1: you?
0: Burnt.
1: This year?
0: I wasn't paying attention and one of the homies was passing and I grabbed the cherry end of the blunt.
1: I hate when that happens.
0: I burnt my hand.
1: Been there,
3: Jonas,
1: done that.
3: Jonas, that happened
1: man.
3: To you before?
1: Yeah. Tell me about it.
0: You got to pay attention to when you're grabbing, you know, the blunt so you don't burn yourself.
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15: 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Next Wednesday on Netflix, the 4th season start of the reality show The Ultimatum, Marry or Move On. Next Thursday, the debut of the new Netflix comedy starring Will Ferrell, The Hawk. Next Friday, the launch of the Netflix romance film Heartstopper Forever and the Mexican drama thriller Desire. 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Next Tuesday on Paramount Plus, the docuseries premiere of The Real Wolf of Wall Street. Next Wednesday on Apple TV, the launch of Lucky, starring Anya Taylor-Joy. 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

0: going into their prime with experience in the World Cup. So for us, I think it's a, I think this is going to be a very good matchup. I think there's going to be some goals, and I think the U.S. is going to have to probably score a couple, you know, two or three, to make sure, you know, that they get the victory on the night, because I have a feeling this may be more of an open game than we think.
1: Yeah. The if you were going to play the United States, how would you attack them? I mean, I will say, from passing, dribbling, skill, speed, we've always had athletes, Kobe, you know that. We've always been an athletic country. It's that technical skill. Maybe we didn't have 7, 8, 9 players. We didn't have the midfield depth, or we didn't have the attacking depth. Is there a way to attack the United States?
0: You want me to give away the secrets, huh? Yeah. On all this. Look, I would say for the United States, you know, one of the issues is going to be is that if this Belgium side that is very technically sound can hold the ball in their attacking third, basically the U.S.'s defensive third, and move us around quickly and then set up those one-on-one matchups. And if you can get Doku one-on-one, that's going to be extremely dangerous, because once he gets the ball, expect all the Belgian players to say, okay, he's 1v1. Most likely he'll get into a dangerous position, get in front of the goal. We don't know who's going to be starting, you know, up top for this Belgium side, you know, but it will be an opportunity for them to be dangerous if Doku, you know, has the ball at his feet, you know, around the 18th.
1: So let me, one final question, and I really need your insight here. I was talking about Brazil, and I said, when I watch Brazil, they don't feel as connected. It feels like a little bit like stylistically, they're a little outdated. Soccer has changed. Maybe it's more analytics. The drama with Neymar, who's now retiring. But as I watched them, my takeaway was they just don't feel like the Brazil that 16 years ago, 4 World Cups ago, that you were terrified by. What do you see? Because many people are saying that is the brand right now. England's good. Argentina's still great. France is amazing. Obviously, Italy's going through a really rough patch. But so is Brazil by their standards. What do you see?
0: I would agree with you. You know, you look at it, this is the first time that Brazil has had a coach that isn't, you know, Brazilian. And Ancelotti's in there and be taking them to a different type of style of play, which is difficult for a country that's known for the Jogo Bonito. You don't see that so much anymore. It's a little bit more of what we've seen, you know, from those other countries that you mentioned, where it's very, I mean, to be honest, it seemed a little pedantic, you know, for Brazil going forward. I didn't see that creativity, you know, in those areas. And that's going to be the big question. And after the fact now, you're already seeing it in the press. There's a lot of concern in Brazil about how they performed in this one and where they're headed in the future, because it wasn't a good performance, you know, overall. It wasn't a dominant performance that we're used to seeing, you know, from this Brazilian side.
1: Great stuff, Kobe Jones, as always, my friend. Thank you for joining us.
0: Thanks for having me. Go USA.
1: Yes, go USA. I said this to start the show. I thought the call against Balogun was wrong, and the process based on FIFA's own rules on VAR was flawed. So if the, you know, it's you know, the call's flawed, the process flawed, then overturn it. Then just overturn it. I was talking to somebody, and I'm not sure if I said this earlier. If you're planning a wedding and it's an outdoor wedding and you spent 15 months on it, and you got all the flowers, and all of a sudden the wedding's about to start and a monsoon hits, move it inside. That's the breaks. Just get it right. I don't care how many times, how many, you know, when I get on a plane, last night there was a bunch of storms I'm flying through, and my take is get it right. I don't care what the previous flight plan was. Just get it right. Get me home safe. Get me home without the bumps and turbulence. And that's how I feel about this. I don't care about process and precedent. I don't care. Bad call, bad process, based on your VAR system. You created it. We are not supposed to use slow motion other than facts. Goal, no goal, offside, not offside. That's what it's created for. It's not, well, the intent. Everything looks much more violent with slow motion. Everything looks much more intentional when you slow the video down. Balogun's not looking at the player. There's no way it was intentional. He's not looking at the player that he cleats. It's obviously accidental. And it feels like such a gap from no yellow to a severe red. There's nothing, there's no wiggle room in between that. So the wiggle room was the appeal. It was Objection, Your Honor. There was an appeal. But when you watched it in real time, that did not get a yellow card. But yet you went to VAR to institute a red. That's not what the replay system was created for. That's the opposite of what it was created for. Slow-mo is to be used on facts. Goal, no goal, offside, not offside. So, and it's funny, Alexi Lawless is saying, well, we're going to be the villain. It's on our soil, so what? I hear this all the time from the media. So, the American standing overseas, who cares? You've all gone to Europe once. Most of you have. Many of you many times. I'm always treated like gold. And when they come over here, we treat them like gold. You see how Americans are treating Europe. The media is out of touch on that stuff. Europeans are coming to America. The globe is. And they're having an absolute ball. And they're fascinated with our Waffle Houses and our nachos and our, you know, all the bigness and our big box retailers that we take for granted. And it's wonderful. It's like, enjoy this great country. Hey, the rest of the world's figuring out how damn good ranch dressing is. It is about time. And check out our air conditioning. Best anywhere. 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
1: Walker Kessler, a legitimate defensive big, which you better have now in the West with Wemby and OKC's front line and Jokic, a legitimate defensive big. They got DeAndre Ayton. He'll give you 10 or 12 points. That's fine. Lakers got a big. This is what I've been preaching now since the new Laker owners, Dodger owners came in. It's not about clinging to the past. It's about spending money and looking through the windshield, not the rearview mirror. The new Laker ownership never had any intention to sign LeBron James. 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
14: In the 2026 FIFA World Cup, Norway stunned Brazil 2-1 with two goals from star Erling Haaland, and they reached the quarterfinals for the first time ever. In the second game, England held on against Mexico 3-2 and played most of the second half a man down due to a red card. Two huge games today, and it starts with Portugal and Spain at 3 p.m. Eastern and U.S., Belgium, 8 Eastern. U.S. star Flo Balogun will be available for the team after his red card was rescinded by FIFA yesterday. You can hear all the action on the free iHeartRadio app. Just search World Cup. And in baseball, the All-Star Game rosters were revealed Saturday night. The Dodgers, Braves, and Phillies lead all comers with 5 All-Stars apiece. Two of the American League starters will not play, first baseman Vlad Guerrero Jr. and outfielder Aaron Judge, both due to injury. The game is next Tuesday night in Philadelphia. I'm Andy West with your iHeartRadio Sports Report.
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0: lot left on the show. Kobe Jones stopped by. Appreciate that. J-Mac with the news.
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3: This is the Herdline News.
4: The good stuff from Kobe Jones. Let's go back to the World Cup and the Morocco-Canada game yesterday. So, Colin, you know, I built that model in Claude AI, and they love Morocco in this tournament. And Morocco kind of steamrolled Canada in the second half.
0: Yeah.
4: Scored three goals. It was a close game. And Canada actually played well. So well, in fact, that their coach, Jesse Marsh, got a little maybe DeLulu after the game, Colin. Let me hear what you make of this quote.
5: Thought we totally, totally controlled the number seven team in the world in the first half. Totally, total control. Total control. There was one team on the pitch, right? And then we weren't able to make the play. And even at the start of the second half, we were the aggressor. We were the ones in control of the match. The quality we showed, the overall impact in the match, we were better. We were better than the number seven team in the world today.
0: What if the United States said that after getting hammered 3-0? I mean, again, everybody plays by different rules. Everybody's outraged about the Balogun ruling. Okay, but what if our coach said that? That's the downside to being America. Like, you always have to be, you know, you've always got to be humble and grateful. What if we said that after losing 3-0? And by the way, Morocco is one of those teams that you watch, and they're just really athletic really nimble. Morocco is better than Canada, and they beat them again if they played them.
4: I mean, do you remember in the NBA playoffs, I think it was Kenny Atkinson of the Cavs came out and was like, statistically, you know, we're ahead of the Knicks or whatever it was. Remember, it was like analytically, and it just sound, he was clowned for like a week. Meanwhile, Jesse Marsh says this and gets away with it. Now, to his point, some of the advanced stats showed that Canada was better. That being said, Morocco only had 4 shots on goal. They scored on 3 of them. Like, soccer is a sport where the margins are thin. I just didn't love this messaging.
0: Well, Erling Haaland doesn't get nearly the touches of Mbappe. A lot of soccer is not about shots. It's about there are analytics. It's quality shots. I mean, that's what's held back certain teams in this tournament. They're getting shots. They're not getting quality shots on goal. They've got an analytic for that.
4: Yeah.
0: So, you know, just saying is we win possession. Well, is it possession with intention?
4: Mm-hmm.
0: Sometimes you win possession because you're playing keep away. So you've got to dig deeper into the numbers. And Morocco was better at finishing, which has always been the key to this sport.
4: Yeah, Morocco, I believe, draws France next.
0: I think it's really competitive. I take France. I think it's really competitive.
4: So Morocco has a star scorer who left the game against Canada in the first half. He was their best offensive player. Then the backup scores twice. So I'm not going to go ahead and pencil France in. That Morocco team is tough, man. They are really defensive-minded, good team. All right, let's go back to the NBA, Colin. We haven't done too much on LeBron James. LeBron being very quiet right now. Obviously, let the USA team, everybody enjoy their fourth before LeBron ramps up. But, Colin, some of the stuff that's coming out right now is crazy. There are some executives telling reporters that the Cavs are the team to beat to land LeBron. And believe it or not, the Cavs are being very cagey with their free agent space because allegedly they're saving a spot for Bronny, which to me sounds a little goofy. I will say this. If you were on social media over the weekend, you saw LeBron living it up at like 3 a.m, partying it up in Akron. Yeah. There's all these reports from golf courses. LeBron just joined our country club. There's a lot of momentum against social media, so take it for what it's worth.
0: Listen, years ago, I will say this matters. This is something I think you were the one that broke a couple of things on our show, is when somebody decides to move someplace, and I've done it 5 times in my life, I've moved. A lot of times it is the wife looking at houses. Now, in LeBron's case, he's got a mansion in Akron. But that sort of ancillary stuff usually is a tell on if LeBron's moving. It is a tell. He'd keep a house in Los Angeles. But, you know, my guess is I saw the stuff LeBron was doing, and it felt like, to me, Cleveland's home. And you wrap up your career in Cleveland. What I think is interesting is you'd have to change the roster. They've got bigs, so LeBron doesn't have to defend the rim. But it's a backcourt that does not defend. So the roster needs tweaking beyond LeBron.
4: Yeah, it's interesting. When you talk about, like, fitting in, Colin, I'm just think about this. going to Golden State, he would have to fit in around Steph Curry and Draymond's team. It's been their team for a decade. You go to Cleveland, there ain't no leader on that team. LeBron, come on in. You're running the show. Donovan Mitchell, fall in line. James Harden, if you got to be a sixth man, bro, you're a sixth man. I just feel like it's more seamless to go to Cleveland. Does it not feel that way?
0: Well, you know, Kobe Altman and Dan Snyder, it's interesting. Let's say LeBron thinks of it this way. As a billionaire, LeBron thinks of his, and this is the way I think LeBron thinks to a large degree. He's smart. He's looking at his career holistically. And LeBron says to himself, I started in Cleveland. I got my rings. I went back to Cleveland. I went to LA for business. It's fitting that I end the LeBron story back home. Mm. It started there. I got a title there and it ended there. And I can absolutely see LeBron in his mind saying, this is a nice final chapter to the story.
4: Yeah.
0: Started, title, finished. That makes sense to me in Cleveland. Remember, when he left Cleveland for the second time, there was no animosity toward him. There was the first time. There wasn't the second. He had won a title. He carried them, you know, when other players couldn't stay healthy.
4: Yeah.
0: So I think Cleveland would welcome him back. And I think the roster needs work. But Kobe Altman's smart guy. I can just see LeBron. It's just not going to go play in Detroit. Remember, when LeBron, you know this, J-Mac, when he chose L.A., they weren't the best team. They were arguably the worst of the six teams that were interested.
4: Yeah.
0: He chose it for something beyond basketball. He chose Miami for basketball. He chose Cleveland the second time because it's where his heart was. He chose L.A. for business. So my take is he doesn't need another business move. He doesn't need another basketball move. What he wants to do, his final chapter is about his heart, it's about his home, and Cleveland makes a lot of sense.
4: Yeah. I wonder if there's a, you know, Colin, LeBron, just to talk about the money real quick, he said he'll take less. It's about happiness. Is LeBron going to be on a roster where Max Strus makes more money than he does?
0: I think you just have to, I think you can't worry about it. I think
4: it's easy for us to say, but for LeBron James, the greatest player of all time, to make half the money that Max Strus is making? I'll believe that when I see it, right?
0: All right.
4: Final story, Colin. Let's go to Boston. Listen, man, the World Cup has overtaken everything, and we haven't done too much on this Jaylen Brown story, but there is now a report that members of Jason Tatum's camp were unhappy with those Twitch comments where Jaylen Brown said it was his favorite season.
0: Oh, yeah.
4: And allegedly,
0: yep,
4: Tatum's camp has let executives around the league know, and perhaps including Boston, and that may have influenced the Celtics to just say, you know what, let's get this guy out of here. Let's press the reset button.
0: Well, Corey, you and I talked about that. I don't care. A couple of things didn't sit well. The biggest partner the NBA has is Nike. When he claimed they were colluding against him, did not play well. You don't want your athletes doing that. The second thing is, this is the most fun I've ever had. That didn't play well. So, yeah, I mean, when you read the stories leaked to The Athletic, it's like, it's not finances. That's not what it is. Now, I mean, if he was making $27 million a year, they'd probably keep him. So, but the Celtics are saying it was all non-financial stuff. Well, that means it's Tatum stuff.
4: Mm-hmm.
0: It's relationship stuff. It's stubbornness. It's all the things. I mean, he's a really good player. But the story from The Athletic is it went beyond. It was chemistry. It's stepping back. And the number that jumps out to me is the Celtics basically don't lose when Tatum's got a 33% usage rate. They don't lose. And in order for that number to be realized, Brown needs the ball a lot less. And he wasn't reportedly comfortable with stepping back. So that's okay. I mean, Jaylen's going to go to a really good team. He's going to make a lot of money. He's done very well. He's a credit to the game. He's obviously a super bright guy. But I do think it, I mean, Shaq and Kobe lasted 8 years. You know, I mean, are Pippen and MJ close today? Like, it's hard when you've got two stars. It'd be one thing if Tatum was as aggressive as Brown. But he's not. Brown is the more aggressive player. Tatum's the more talented. So the gap isn't that large. I think Tatum's the better player. But I think the gap is close.
4: It's weird. 10 years together, a lot of success, a title, another trip to the finals. And now it blows up. That's a little bit of a bummer. I'm just telling you, I thought they worked great. But again, the salaries, I think the number you said last week, Jaylen Brown slated to make like 7 times more than Peyton Pritchard.
0: And this
4: he ain't
0: is
4: seven times better, a better player than him.
0: It's well, and this is an organization more than any in the NBA that is completely analytics driven. Okay, so the minute the numbers don't work, remember the story that got leaked out? This was substantial to me. It got leaked out to Brian Windhorst that Derek White had a better season, according to people inside the organization. Why? Because he did analytically. And that's where it go. And again, Jaylen's like, you know, I'm going to do what I'm going to do. They thought in the playoff series, he got a little selfish, went off script. This is a formula team. We have noted this multiple times. No team in the NBA has a formula. Is more formulaic than the Celtics. Yeah. Doesn't work for everybody, but they shoot 53s minimum. That's what they do. And then eventually he didn't fit their formula and wasn't willing to budge. I get it. Everybody will be fine. The Celtics will be fine. There's another move to be made. But the Celtics and the story is it's not finances, folks. It's the other stuff, like you just noted on that story. J-Mac with the news.
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0: Ask yourself, is insurance valuable? Yeah. For your boat, for your car, for your house. We'll talk about that next.
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4: Tonight on Fox, Christian Pulisic and the United States take on Belgium in the round of 16. With eyes on their first World Cup quarterfinal berth since 2002. 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
0: You know, this is pretty well documented. The United States has really pulled away from Europe economically. The Atlantic has been covering this for several years, how the average person in Mississippi makes far, that's our poorest state, makes far more money than the average person in the UK, which we've always kind of viewed as elegant and Tiffany, and there's a lot of money, maybe in London. But I do think part of the reaction by Belgium and the global soccer community is we are now a legitimate threat. I do think, and appropriately so, the rest of the world always looked at America and soccer as kind of delusional, kind of stiff, not very, not with a great deal of skill. I mean, there were multiple comments before this World Cup, multiple comments from former players and former coaches that the United States had zero chance to win the World Cup. And while that may be true, nobody said it about Norway. Nobody said it about Morocco. Nobody said it about anybody else but us. When we have 13 players returning from a previous World Cup, when we drew with England and were competitive against a very good Netherlands team. So, but it was something that was that the world wanted out there, which is the United States has zero chance to win a World Cup. And what that really means is we're not going to really compete for it. Well, if you win tonight, you're down to the final eight. That's competing for it. And I think we're kind of viewed as a threat, which makes the Balogun move, although I think it's appropriate, it hurt. It stings a little. I mean, think about Italy. They've missed three straight World Cups. And think about how much pride Italy has. So I do think, and I said this a couple of weeks ago and last week, I think politically, economically, I think, that's why England's win matters, because they'd had a drought. England's only got one World Cup ever. Same with Spain. And, you know, Messi's now aging out eventually, and Ronaldo probably playing potentially his last game ever. So, somebody put this down. Tunisia went 0-3 in group play with a minus 10 goal differential. If that happened to us, we would be mocked. We would be ripped. It would be like major news. Look at the delusional Americans. So I think part of the overturn on the ruling here is the uncomfortable truth is that we're really good. And you can just watch. Just watch us play. I mean, you know, in our last match, we had two goals taken off the board being offsides. I mean, we've been dominant in first halves. We look faster. We look more skilled. Our passing, our dribbling, our depth midfield and attacking positions. And I don't think I don't think we're great on the back end. We're not as good as Belgium is in goal. That will be very clear tonight. Here's Kobe Jones on Balogun being allowed to play tonight.
1: They got it right in the end, because for me, it really does come down to like context. It was a dangerous play, and thus, you know, FIFA, you know, the referee said, okay, red card. But then to actually have a situation where it has been suspended, you know, until later, I'm okay with it. Of course, I'm a little biased, but, you know, hey, I think we're all happy here for the United States and the opportunity to see Balogun play in this next match.
0: And I'm also hearing this from other people like Piers Morgan saying, well, if Belgium got a player off suspension, you guys would be going crazy. Well, actually, we didn't go crazy. When the bad red card came out, we grumbled about the call for about 12 hours, and then he suspended, and we think, all right, it's over. We didn't grumble about it. We said, the bad red card. We moved on. We did not belabor the point. We did not lament it for 2, 3, and 4 days. We moved on. Belgium, who's was just dismissed, Belgium's protest by FIFA was just dismissed. They wiped it away. But the idea that, well, you would have been equally outraged. We weren't. We didn't like the call because the call was bad, but we moved on. Like, we moved on. We were told immediately, you can't replay it. And some power brokers didn't move on, but we did. So, yeah, I mean, I think there's a certain way Americans do things. And maybe we're too aggressive and too confident and sometimes obnoxious and cocky, you know, are bad. But I don't think we would act like Belgium. I think, because I think the messaging is so poor by Belgium now. Really, like, we got hosed. It's like, guys, you got a match tonight. Get on the pitch, play. Get out of Seattle. If Belgium wins tonight, my takeaway is you're better than us. Because if you can win in Seattle with the way we're playing and our health, you deserve it. If Belgium wins tonight, tip of the cap to them. I think anybody outside of maybe France, maybe Argentina, would be in a tough spot tonight. There's nothing like Seattle. For soccer in America, there's nothing like it. So, you know, I think there is a part of this Balogun story is it's us. You know, Europe very much married to tradition and history. The old churches, the old country. We're not. We're kind of advancements. Technological, Silicon Valley, evolving. We're not as tied to history. By the way, I love the history. I mean, I strongly encourage, go to Belgium, go to Madrid, go to Barcelona, go to Vienna, go to Copenhagen. I mean, the way Europe embraces history is so great. And it's such a change of pace from our American lifestyle.
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29: Lisa Sky Hain loved working with people.
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29: She was excited about her new job.
30: Day one, literally 8 a.m., I have an email that says, "Good morning, let's create the largest networking community on the planet."
29: Lisa's new boss was a 6'5" entrepreneur from Israel named Adam Newman, and he had a brand new startup called WeWork.
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29: From Wondery, the makers of Dr. Death and Business Wars, comes a new series, We Crashed, about a $47 billion startup.
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7: The U.S. men's soccer team getting set for a round of 16 match tonight in Seattle against Belgium. And the fans of the Great Northwest have been outstanding. Tim Ream is expecting to get another lift tonight from the crowd.
40: Yeah, they've got a high bar to meet now. I think it's going to be, you know,

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9: 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Next Friday, the launch of the Netflix romance film Heartstopper Forever and the Mexican drama thriller Desire. Next Monday on Amazon Prime Video, the new docuseries Murder 101, based on the hit podcast. Next Tuesday on Paramount Plus, the docuseries premiere of The Real Wolf of Wall Street. Next Wednesday on Apple TV, the launch of Lucky, starring Anya Taylor-Joy. 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
11: All right, we'll get to Roger Bennett here in just a minute. But first, let's go to Sherman Oaks. Ike has a sports update.
13: Thank you, Stu Gatz. In the NBA, the Sacramento Kings are waving veteran forward DeMar DeRozan, who averaged 18 points a game last season. In the NFL, veteran cornerback Rasul Douglas signing a one-year deal with the Washington Commanders. Baseball right now, the Kansas City Royals lead the Philadelphia Phillies 10-1 in the bottom of the sixth inning. Trained to push past the pain. Not athletes, just people trafficked every day right here in the United States, sometimes by someone they trusted. 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As we speak, in the round of 16, Portugal and Spain remain scoreless. They're about to cross into the 60th minute. FIFA today dismissed Belgium's appeal over the lifting of U.S. star Folarin Balogun's suspension for tonight's round of 16 match. FIFA saying the appeal was inadmissible because Belgium, quote, is not a party to the proceedings, unquote. So Balogun indeed remains eligible to play tonight. Finally, France superstar Kylian Mbappe released a statement on social media a short time ago condemning racist statements made by Paraguayan Senator Celeste Amaria after France beat Paraguay on Saturday in the round of 32. Mbappe posted in part, quote, "You are a despicable woman and unworthy of your position. You do not represent Paraguay, that country which has sweated passion and honor throughout the competition. Through your recklessness and your brazen racism, the entire world has already forgotten the journey and the historic effort that your players accomplished during this World Cup, making way for an incompetent woman who gives the worst possible image of her country." Unquote. Again, that posted on social media by France superstar Kylian Mbappe. On that note, Stu Gotts, back to you.
11: Our next guest has become one of the most influential voices in soccer, helping millions of Americans fall in love with a beautiful game as the founder and CEO of Men in Blazers Media Network. He's covered World Cups, interviewed the biggest stars in the sport, and brought his trademark wit and storytelling to fans everywhere. And with the 2026 World Cup captivating North America, he's been at the center of the conversation, connecting fans to the game's biggest moments. How do you feel about that, Roger, being one of the most influential voices, maybe the most influential voice, in the beautiful game of soccer?
14: I want to have you say nice things about me on your show. I like to think of myself more as the last thing holding football back from going over the top in the United States. You know what I mean? It's a crazy time to be alive. If you love this game, and millions do, and you love this nation, I mean, this is the moment that so many of us have dreamed of. When I moved here, ahead of the 1994 Men's World Cup, there was a study that came out that said that soccer was the 67th most popular sport in America, and tractor pulling was number 66. And I know you go deep on tractor pulling on this show, so I won't denigrate it. But now, you know, The Economist just came out with a study that showed that football is the third biggest sport in America. I just did the A-Rod show, and he just kept asking me over and over again, like, when's soccer going to take off, dude? I feel like, well, it kind of has, man. It's third biggest. He's like, where's baseball? I was like, number four. And so this is kind of where we are. These are crazy days to be alive. And just so happy that the world's falling in love with America right now. You know, Scots drinking Boston Dry, the Norwegians rowing up Times Square. And America's falling in love with football. It's really quite a remarkable time.
11: Yeah, it's been awesome. Roger Bennett is with us. His most recent book is We Are the World Cup, in parentheses. Tell us about the book real quick, Roger.
14: In the World Cup, I wrote it partly because I thought I had to get all my World Cup stories. The World Cup is like an alternate way of understanding my own biography. I think millions and millions of people around the world feel the same. The Super Bowl is enormous. 200 million people a year watch it. 5 billion people watch the World Cup final. It's just an ecstatic moment of unity. The World Cup is being compared to an eclipse that sweeps the planet for the entire duration, you know, blanketing the planet in nothing but football, sweet football. And so it's a very profound, because it's once every 4 years, it's just a profound moment as opposed to something that's just a steady diet. And so I can kind of map my life by World Cups. And I know that there's so many Americans who are coming to football anew, and I wanted to write a book, so they almost had the backstory, you know, on Game of Thrones when you join in season four. You know, just telling you in case you missed the last four seasons, that's what the book is. I wanted you to know, feel like you had lived Maradona, that you'd lived Zidane, that you'd lived the greats. And if you had lived them, that would make your memories kind of come afresh again. But it's also the story of the growth of the game in the United States. When I moved here, football was deeply unpopular. You know, the biggest games in the world were not shown live on American television. Now I believe there's no better place to be a football fan than the United States. You can watch more live football on a Premier League weekend in New York City than you can in Newcastle. You know, there's this young, incredible audience who've grown around the game. And so that's probably one of the greatest themes in the book. I'm so elated to have witnessed it, to have lived it. And now we're speaking on the either the US men's national team playing a knockout game, a round of 16 game, and it's complicated. It's a complicated time in the world.
15: Yes.
14: But I will say, watching the United States, when this team does well, watching the scenes post-game from sea to shining sea, from you see thousands of people in San Jose, thousands of people in Kansas City, thousands of people in you know, New York City, understanding the simple pleasure of football, which is to stand with strangers and throw your beers in the air and just get soaked and just savor every single second. It's beautiful.
12: Roger, you mentioned people falling in love with the U.S. this World Cup. It feels like that has kind of taken a pause with the Flo Balogun reversal of the red card. What did you make of that decision?
14: So Flo Balogun, I'd say it's fairly unprecedented. Well, it is unprecedented. It's a shock. When I first found out about it, I thought it was kind of manufactured, an internet meme. It has never happened since 1962 is the only example where the Brazilian government put pressure on the organization FIFA to have one of their players who'd been dismissed in a semi-final allowing to play in a final. So this is not normal. It's complicated. Everything's complicated in our day and age when sports fuses with politics. I mean, it just becomes deeply, deeply fraught. And you can separate it out. You're asking me as an American fan, and I am, for your listeners who don't know me, I adore the United States, you know, with the passion that Bruce Springsteen adores the United States. So I ride with that team. When they play England, I support the United States of America. I am all in with those giants, and I root for them with all my heart. So the American fan in me, and many American fans, are like, yes, this is our, you know, this is our man, this is our guy, he's our goal scorer, it's great that he's back. You could go further and say, was it a just sending off? It probably wasn't, if it was quite a crazy decision. That doesn't mean what's happened. The outcome is good. The process is unprecedented, having a, you know, the leader of a state call FIFA and demand that the player be allowed to play. It creates a precedent that is almost impossible to ignore. What happens when, I mean, England last night had a player sent off in Mexico in a valiant performance because England are between prime ministers, that they now have nobody to make the call, right. You know, to make the threat, to do the thing. It creates a sense of, and this is, you know, in America, I'd say half the fans are elated, half the fans are like, not like this. Not like this. We could have beaten Belgium. I agree with them. Man, this is a great team. We are a great team. For the first time in my lifetime, we can play swaggy football. You know, you're old enough to remember like Anwar mixtape tour. You know, it's like the professor is playing at times when the United States have been playing nutmeg, swag, buccaneering football that cut from our dreams. We could have done Belgium tonight. So that's how I feel, really. Like the,
15: without flow, you're saying?
14: Yeah, we could have done it, man. These boys could have done this. This is an old team. It's an aging team. They're like the New York Knicks under Patrick Ewing in the final seasons. Mace, John Starks. You know, they were meant to win it. They never did win it. They're coming together to commit one more crime, but they're not going to be able to pull it off. Our boys are young, hungry, too athletic. We were going to outrun them, but it doesn't matter now because in the eyes of the world, there will be an asterisk against it. Like, this is not how it's done. Heads of state don't call in to make these things happen. So there's a certain sadness. But the wonderful thing about sports, guys, is there's the emotional and the rational. And I do know, if Balogun plays tonight, I'll root for him with all my heart. Once that whistle goes, I will root for him with all of my heart. And that's kind of where we are. There is that cognitive dissonance. So that's how I feel. It's deeply, deeply complicated. It's deeply, deeply unprecedented. And I think, simply put, you could make the case it's right outcome, but the process is not the right process. And the agony is we didn't need it.
15: Yes. So, Roger, there's you know, I would say half of the American fan base is saying, hey, FIFA's always corrupt. It's about time they're being corrupt on our behalf. And then the other ones are thinking along the lines, like me, who are thinking the way you're thinking, I think, which is, hey, let's do this the right way. If we're going to win it, if we're going to advance, let's do it the right way. This is unprecedented. It's never happened before. I'm torn on it. I have to be honest with you, you know?
14: Yeah, I mean, I could have done. We could have done. I mean, I think it's fascinating. It's also an amazing time. Look, we're traveling across the nation and men in blazers on a bus. The spirit of John Madden is writ large with us. We're doing these college game days, broadcasting out to the nation. From these cities, we're in Atlanta right now before Lionel Messi plays tomorrow. We're going to do a live show with Killer Mike tonight. It's a wild time to be alive, and there's just a surging new audience finding football. It's beautiful. Every single World Cup has left a bigger and bigger audience, like Flotsam and Jepsen on the beach. That audience is now massive, but there is a new audience. It's crazy to me. It's beautiful. Like, there are people, many people, who did not know the name Fuller and Balogun 3 weeks ago, who are now, their WhatsApp sports chats are just like, we must have this man. We are doomed without him. We must, by all means necessary. And I think part of me thinks that's beautiful, man. And part of me thinks it's deeply, deeply fraught and complicated. But it is what it is now. The whistle will go. The US will play. The world will judge. Ultimately, the frustrating thing for me is we could have done them. Irrespective of this, we really, really could have done them.
12: Roger, in the lead up to this, I was trying to get the guys excited about the World Cup and Team USA, and I was telling them the golden generation, Flo Balogun, and they just kept saying, you know, I'm not listening. We need to see it happen. And then they see Flo Balogun play, and they were like, hey, you were right. Flo Balogun's the difference. Is Flo Balogun the best number nine that this USA team has ever had?
14: I mean, he's the best, most productive, pure number nine. Look, we've not had the history of men's football in World Cups in our nation we'd love a dream team. This has been a dream on team for far too long. It is crazy to me that we put a man in the moon. We invented animal style In-N-Out burgers. We can put our mind to anything. In the United States, look at the world right now, driving across America, being like, oh my God, Buc-ee's, it's amazing. We did all that stuff. And one of the few things we can't do is produce a men's team that can make any noise, a World Cup, men's World Cup. It's crazy. Our women kick ass and take names. So it has been deeply frustrating. It's been a history of big dreams and shattered dreams. And so this is the most talented, man for man, group of individuals that we've been able to call upon. And the question is always, what culture do they forge when they come together? And the journeys at World Cups have been all too fleeting. We've had one knockout win in previous World Cups. Our whole nation, 330 million people. It's crazy. We just had one knockout win, but they created an extra round. So it's kind of like, it's a nice thing. Tonight's game is massive. Like, to get into a quarterfinal for the second time in our nation's history is to really make noise and weave yourself into the tapestry of the tournament.
15: Roger, tell people about Belgium. Are they good enough to beat us?
14: Belgium are waffle inventors. They're waffle peddlers. Yes. They're waffle merchants. This team had a golden generation of their own. They beat us in 2014. Many of you fans may dimly, vaguely remember Tim Howard making save after save after save in a valiant game, which has ultimately led to defeat in Brazil in 2014. Incredibly, four of the stars of that team still playing on this team. It's a bunch of unks at this point. Incredibly talented unks. Unks who have underwhelmed and then just created magic in moments when they need to. The World Cup, though, is a crazy tournament. It is a tournament of moments. So they're not to be underestimated. But the US have this athleticism. The US have youth. The US have not traveled very much. We've not played in heat. We've played indoors in SoFi. We've played in Seattle, where it's beautiful. Our miles, our odometer's pretty bloody good. It's why ultimately, going toe-to-toe tonight, we should win this game. They are very beatable. They're vulnerable. Just don't know how pissed off they're going to be with all of this madness, man.
15: Yes.
14: Talk about locker room motivation, whatever, locker room bulletin board material. We've given them a little bit in the past 24 hours. So I'd say that's the one intangible that makes me mildly quake.
15: Mm-hmm. We seem spoiled and entitled. We do. I mean, anyway, go ahead, Mikey.
16: We are. Roger, I'm one of the Johnny come latelys to this American team.
14: Welcome.
16: And like most of us, I've now watched the game twice and I want to change all the rules. So let me ask you this, as you gave us your bona fides for this American team. Take Me Home Country Roads. Is that a good song for us to have here, or is this kind of like too specific?
14: Yeah. Woof. Yeah. In what way is Country Road too specific?
16: West Virginia. I mean,
15: yep. 99% of America has never been to West Virginia. I mean, let's be honest.
14: So they've got a beautiful romantic notion of it then, don't they? Don't destroy the romantic notion of West Virginia. I mean, it's beautiful. I will say, you know, I said a game the other day, at the end of the game, every team has chosen a song. Ours is Country Road. England has chosen Wonderwall by Oasis, and it's incredible. To at the end of the game, they beat Congo in Atlanta, and at the end, the team walk up to their hardcore fans, human beings who love the taste of their own blood in their mouth. You know, they've seen things. These men, they've been to battles. You know, in the old hooligan days, and the team huddle up. They've won. You know, they're victorious, and then on comes Noel and Liam, and everyone starts sobbing. It's really quite amazing. And growing men and women just absolutely sobbing in those moments. So Country Road, number one. I don't think anyone listens to lyrics anymore, which is why, you know, Creedence Clearwater Revival, Fortunate Son, and Bruce Springsteen's Born in the USA used at political rallies still, because no one's listening to the bloody lyrics. And Country Road, I think it's a deeply all-encompassing song. I think the fact that all our players know the words, and our players are so diverse, they're so eclectic, they're from everywhere, is very beautiful. And you just want a song. And the song becomes, if you win games, that song becomes louder and prouder, and it feels more right with every telling. I just hope we get to hear it a couple more times this World Cup.
15: We'll get you out of here in a second. Just please. Two quick ones. Was Mexico-England the best game you've ever seen?
14: Was Mexico-England the best game I've ever seen? It was the best game I've seen last night. It's the best game I've seen since Argentina. Cape Verde. Was that 24 hours early? It feels like it was 4 years ago. This World Cup is amazing. That's what's been so great.
15: Yes.
14: This is the stakes for this moment. Man, it's been amazing. Watching the world fall in love with America and America fall in love with global football has been the joy of my lifetime. This World Cup has been, it's surpassed my expectations, my highest hopes. It's been delirious. And as part of that, and only part of it, the football has been ecstatic. You're watching Lionel Messi, that tiny little Ewok, walk amongst us as a demigod. By the way, if this was old days, we would be worshipping him as a leader of an evangelical cult, and I'd be all in on it, man, and I'm not a very religious man. Erling Haaland would be, you know, he is a Viking come alive in our day and age. It's quite majestic what we're seeing. These are not normal sporting feats. Kylian Mbappe, that speed merchant. I mean, well, who's the guy? Is it the Braves game? The Flash, who runs around the track. It's like the Flash has got another skill other than just speed. He can kick the football. England have a god. Harry Kane, he's just got out of a Spitfire. It's still warm. It's the Battle of Britain. He's deciding to deliver goals. To go into the Azteca, this fortress, this vaunted fortress, where there's only one truth, which is Mexico do not lose, and deliver a tenacious beatdown, was exquisite. I don't support England. I'm objective when I watch them. But it was very, very, very profound on a human level. And the honest, sad truth is they will be so gassed now. They left their souls on that football field. They've got to go to Miami. They'll play Norway. And I think they're just going to fling their dead carcasses on the field and see how that goes for 90 minutes.
15: Roger, last question.
14: Sure.
15: Of the remaining teams here in the World Cup, which team winning it would surprise you the most?
14: Oh, of the remaining teams,
15: yes.
14: Which team? Can answer that in many ways. Argentina, because it's so hard to go back-to-back in this tournament. I think the NHL, is that the hardest sport?
15: Yeah, although the Panthers just did it, but yeah, it's pretty tough.
14: Yeah, so there you go. In that case, Argentina may do it. I think England will probably be my proper answer. You know, I'm American now. I ride fully with the wearers of stonewashed denim. But England, all I know is England dreaming, England believing, England falling in love with its team, and then its team turning around and just shattering a nation's hearts. So just because of that pattern, which is so well defined, we have John Oliver come on our show, and we were laughing that England are like Charlie Brown running out of football with Lucy Holding, you know, just again and again and again. But You know, John said, "What if we've got that all wrong? What if Charlie likes the pain? What if Charlie likes the humiliation? What if Charlie loves just that feeling of devastation?" And it's actually him saying, "Lucy, let's do that thing that we do where I pretend to kick it and you yank it away and I fall on my ass." That's what the English football team do. It's almost like the fan base love that shattering feeling of their hearts breaking in real time. So that would probably be the one that surprised me. It would thrill me, mostly for my family, you know, over there in Liverpool, who deserve a little bit of love and a little bit of joy, but it won't happen. What thrills me the most is that you're all falling in love. You're all going on your own individual journeys. You're all finding your own memories, especially Big Mike EA, who's just loving every single second and making memories, which is the best thing. It's lovely to be with you. You are a legend. I think you know that. You're an icon. You're a wonderful human being. It's a joy for me to be with you, Big Stu Gotson. Huge, huge love to you. Thank you so much for having me on.
15: All right, buddy. Thank you for the kind words. We appreciate it. Check him out, Men in Blazers. His most recent book is out also. We Are the World Cup, in parentheses. He's more surprised. He's going to be more surprised if England wins it than he is the United States. He's a homer, and I love him. Roger Bennett, thank you for doing this during a very busy time for
14: big
15: you,
14: love,
15: man.
14: Big love, America. Courage, guys. Bye, guys. Big, big love. Thank you for having me on.
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21: 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They beat Australia in penalty kicks to secure a spot in the next round. They'll face the winner of this evening's Argentina and Cape Verde matchup. The final match of the day is at 9:30 p.m. in Kansas City, with Ghana taking on Colombia.
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15: All right, we are wrapping it up here from Lake Tahoe. We'll be out on the driving range tomorrow and Wednesday and Thursday and Friday. They are nice enough to have us back every single year. We love it here. For me, this is better than Super Bowl week. Last year was Taylor's first year. His first year here. And by the way, I will tell you guys, there's an engineer here who set me up with the Comrex, got us all situated here, luckily. And he asked me, what set are you going to be on tomorrow? Is it that big set out to the right of the driving range? And I said, no, that's Dan Patrick. We are slumming it in a small little tent on the left side of the driving range, right by the players. But that's where we like it. That's where Taylor likes it. But Taylor last year was here for his first year last year. And he realized that when you try to peg someone down like Colin Jost on the driving range and he says, hey, let me finish hitting this bucket of balls, I'll be right over to your table, you can't leave him. Once he says that to you, unless you stay with him until he's done with the bucket of balls and walk him over to the table, he is going to figure out a way to get out of that interview. And I would yell at Taylor last year, you just got josted. And so I am wondering, have you learned your lesson from last year? And if so, what is your plan of attack for this year? Because it is a who's who of celebrity out here. It really is. You'll hear from all types of celebrities throughout the course of the week. Go ahead, Mikey A., before we get Taylor's response on that.
16: Big question I need to know. Is Colin there?
12: Yep.
15: Coward or Jost?
16: Going round two?
12: So part of me wonders, if I go up to Colin Jost, will he remember me? If I go up to him and I say, Colin, remember we were at the players' dinner and we were talking about how great North Carolina basketball is, and we connected over a common country club that we both have played at before. Mm-hmm. Part of me wonders, does Colin Jost remember me? But also part of me knows my feelings get hurt very easily in Tahoe, where I'm trying to be a great guest booker.
15: It's humbling.
12: I'm trying to grab people. People are coming up left and right. Baker Mayfield, I go up to Baker Mayfield. I say, Baker, you want to come on the show? Baker Mayfield, to Baker Mayfield's credit, he just looked at me and said, no, I really don't.
15: Well, that's Baker. Yeah, that's Baker for you. He'll tell you how he feels if he doesn't want to come on. And what upset Taylor was, he heard about part of my take like 15 minutes later. You got jousted.
12: So, right, Stu, I think my plan of attack here is I just have to be more, I just have to be more aggressive trying to go in for asking people, let me try to get in here for this interview and stay with them and bring them to the table. Because I do have to be better. I'm going to put my hand up right here. My goal this year in Tahoe, we're going to get some great guests.
15: Okay. So listen, last year was fine. We had Matthew Tkachuk on. We had Gary Sheffield on. We had Joe Buck on. We had a good week out here. And we're going to have a good week again this year. But I am wondering, because I am told of a white whale that you had lined up for this week that somehow, fell off the line. He is no longer going to be a guest on the show.
16: Jousted.
15: Yes, he got jousted. What happened? Tell me.
12: So I did not get jousted in this situation because I try to use some of my connections and say, hey, what guest could I get before we even get to Tahoe?
15: Sure.
12: Stu, I had Drake May.
15: Oh, wow. Wow. Wow. You got him through Mac? You finally called up Mac and asked him to help you out with Drake May?
12: Not even through Mac. I know the person who runs Drake May's foundation, and I was like, hey, we could really promote this foundation if we get Drake May on. And Drake May was confirmed. And then Drake May had to pull out of the field because the timing just didn't work up for him this offseason. He was supposed to make his first appearance in Tahoe. He's not making an appearance in Tahoe.
15: Wow, that's unfortunate. We could still promote the foundation if he'd like to come on. But Mikey, what can you say about Drake May? I mean, when you have to prepare for the Jets two times a year, you don't have time for golf. We'll be live at the driving range tomorrow with a host again.
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21: 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The final match of the day is at 9:30 p.m. in Kansas City with Ghana taking on Colombia.
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38: All right, 98th minute now. It's 1-0 Spain. And are they going to call it?
39: Come on.
38: They're going to call the match? They're going to give Portugal maybe one more chance here? It says plus six.
39: Yeah, make it up as they go.
38: Of course.
39: Here we go. No idea when it ends.
38: Nobody in the world knows except for like two people.
39: Yes, right.
38: Okay, yeah. So I guess we're just going to let Portugal go down and see if they can get one more opportunity and then call it, question mark? I don't know. Oh, man, they're going to let them run around here.
39: This is why it's infuriating.
38: Sure.
39: It says 6 minutes and we're at 98. You know? It's just...
38: You got to be better than this. You have to be.
39: You're going to lose your mind if Portugal scores.
38: Of course I'm going to.
39: Bet that.
38: Okay, so now... Is that it?
39: There it is. They called it.
38: They're not going to come over and call like a penalty, are they, on this? There's no card?
39: Celebrate.
38: Oh, there's a yellow card.
39: He was just...
38: There's a yellow card on Spain.
39: They were just celebrating, so I thought they called it.
38: Look at this. They have three guys going at the same exact time. Now they're going to come over and call a yellow card.
39: Oh, my God. We're still going.
38: No, sure. Again, winner here gets a USA-Belgium winner coming up a little bit later on tonight. I just got an unbelievable tidbit, by the way, from a gentleman who works here at Circa on last night's Mexico-England match. I'll give that to you in a second. I just want to see how this match is going to unfold here. So now Portugal with the kick coming up.
39: Outrageous.
38: Now, if nothing happens here, goes out of bounds, it's got to be the match. Get a stop. Oh, header doesn't go wide left of the net.
39: Everything's off at DraftKings.
38: That's it.
39: There it is. Okay.
38: There's the match.
39: 1-0. All right.
38: Spain advances, and they have yet to concede a goal in the entire tournament.
39: 600, over 600 minutes now, Luke? 600 consecutive minutes, not allowed a goal?
38: That is wild. And they just showed a shot of Ronaldo. And He's 41. That's it, right?
39: That's it. That's what he said. That's it. 8-1, 1-0. Okay. Hopefully we play him Friday in Inglewood.
38: I guess good luck scoring against them, huh?
39: Give me a number. What's USA Spain? Mm-hmm. Right. Can you put up a 2.5? You're right. They don't allow a goal.
38: Okay, so if I got Spain minus 102 today, late against Portugal.
39: Portugal's ranked 6th. We're 15th.
38: Yeah. So I don't think Spain would be $2, would they?
39: Well, because of the USA.
38: Of course, yeah. I don't think you'd go that high on them.
39: Won't allow it. I'd like to hear from a bookmaker. That would be. Yeah.
38: Okay, let me give you a couple things.
39: This is great because I was doing the same thing last night. I could not believe the in-play price when England had a guy sent off, what it was at. Because I had the lead, though, still.
38: Mm-hmm. Oh, so you were betting Mexico?
39: No, I was betting England.
38: Okay.
39: They were $1.20 to win.
38: Yeah, that's right.
39: And they had the lead.
38: I used to make that
39: mistake. This is like the 82nd minute.
38: Yeah, I used to make that mistake when I knew absolutely nothing about soccer, and there would be a red card early on in the match, and I would bet the team that was at full strength. I'm like, well, they're going to, and it would never happen. I'm like, well, that I learned my lesson quickly there. Uh-huh. Just because a team is down, a man, doesn't mean that they're going to lose the match. But this is from Patrick Everson. Does a great job, Vegas Insider. So the 3-2 win last night for England became Caesars' most bet soccer match ever. The in-play was absolutely off the charts. VP of trading Craig Mucklow said, quote, "We anticipated Monday's USA game breaking the handle record, but the madness in Azteca tonight surpassed all the records by such an altitude that it may be broken tomorrow. It took a bonkers game, but one for the history books for both the customers and the book. When England went down 10 men, all the money was on Mexico. All of it came on Mexico."
39: Yep.
38: You said that we have Tommy?
39: Yes.
38: Very cool.
39: Spain plus 370 to win now. Second choice behind France.
38: Okay, we go out to the Progressive guest line. Longtime analyst Tommy Smith joins the program now. Sir, it's a pleasure. Thanks for the time today. How are you?
2: I'm fine, thank you. What an exciting game that was. My God. If you had your money on Spain, you were sweating for sure.
38: Yeah, and what do you make of the Spain side now? Because that was a grinder today. They scored late, 91st minute, I believe, to get that win. And look, I mean, the draw now against Cape Verde looks better today than when that draw took place, obviously. They were really good in their previous match. Well, they have yet to concede, Tommy. This is pretty nuts.
2: Yeah, I think it's about 10 hours since anybody scored a goal against them. So, you know, but they play a very slow, deliberate type of game. I mean, there's times you get bored looking at them because nobody can get the ball away from them. And they keep playing it amongst themselves. I mean, the young man hasn't really, Lamine Yamal hasn't really hit the headlines yet. He's due a really good game. So if I was a Spanish supporter, I would be saying, yeah, the best is definitely going to come. And of course, they meet the winners of tonight's game between the US and Belgium.
39: How do you think that's been handled by FIFA? And what do you think of the Balogun controversy?
2: Oh, I think it has been handled very poorly, very strange decisions. And I mean, I'm not really going to get into it now because I didn't think it was a yellow card, but that doesn't mean anything what we think. You know, if you get a red card, you get a red card. You get suspended, you get suspended. And I mean, people are saying, well, it's, you know, they did it with Ronaldo. Yeah, but first of all, Ronaldo wasn't in the finals at that time. They were in the playoffs. And what Ronaldo got was a 3-game suspension. He served one game of the suspension and then put him on probation for the 2 other games. So it's a completely different situation. Nobody seems to understand it, but hey, it happens. You got to deal with it. So, I mean, it'll be interesting to see how it affects the game tonight because, you know, I'd say if I was on the Belgium side, I would be coming out with fire in my face tonight.
38: Well, how do you think the matchup looks overall on paper? Now, I mean,
2: well, it's a pick'em. Mm-hmm. You know, either team can get it. I mean, Belgium backed into this one because they were behind 2 goals in the last game, and they bring in Lukaku and he scored a goal. So then they got an extra penalty kick, and that won the game for them. It was a very dubious penalty kick. So they're there. I wouldn't think they're there on the merit. I mean, this was a great Belgium team if you went back 4-8 years ago, 2 World Cups. I mean, they had the golden era of Belgium football, Hazard and all those guys. They never won anything. And it would be very strange if this team who have now, I mean, Kevin De Bruyne 2 years ago or 2, maybe 3 years ago was probably in the top 5 players in on this planet. He didn't want to play in the last World Cup in Qatar, and he has gone off. He's gotten a bit older since then, but you know there's still a good game in him. He is the man that the U.S. have to really they have to watch him tonight because he's a game winner on his own.
38: Yeah, they can't lose him tonight on the pitch, obviously. Okay, so for one second here, Tommy, let's assume that USA beats Belgium tonight. And we were talking about Spain here when you popped on. They just beat Portugal 1-0, and Ronaldo was kind of doing a victory lap there. He was getting applauded by both sides and kind of enjoying the moment because this is going to be it for him. USA's prospects against Spain would look like what, in your opinion?
2: I would say Spain will be 1-10 against the U.S. That would be the betting on it, in Europe anyhow. I mean, they haven't allowed a goal in 10 hours, and I mean, they should have won several championships. They haven't won it. I mean, their best players haven't really performed well, and I'm talking about the youngster who will celebrate his 19th birthday, Lamine Yamal, out on the right-hand side. The only thing that he does in games, guys, is if you watch the game closely today, every time he got the ball, he had two guys on him. That means that somebody has dropped off somewhere. And if you can find where that person has dropped off, you have an opening to go through and get a goal. That's what they did the last day. They didn't use it so well today. I mean, their centre-forward didn't play well today at all. And even Kucherecha coming up, Corals as I call him, coming up on the left-hand side, he didn't have a good game today. But Spain dictated the pace completely. I mean, at times I said, I was watching here with my wife and I said, this is as boring. Because Spain were just coming with the ball, slow, slow, quick, quick, quick. It was almost like you were taking a dance lesson.
39: Yes, this has been the best World Cup of my lifetime. I cannot believe all the goals and how the superstars are performing and the great stories. Are you in favor of keeping the expanded field moving forward?
2: Yeah, but I'm not sure that I want to go any further. They'll send 64 the next time around. You know, it might be good for Ireland. We might finally qualify, but that'll be another story for another day. I don't think it should be any more than this. I mean, everybody complained about it. I said, let's see. I do Grumpy Pundits with Rodney Marsh, and I said, let's see how it works out. It has worked out to perfection. I mean, this has been a fantastic World Cup. It's just so sad that this controversy over this red card has developed, and you know, it's going to tarnish a lot of people's opinion of the World Cup, unfortunately.
38: Tommy, what do you make of the other two matches that we have tomorrow, the final two, in fact, of the round of 16? Do you expect Argentina and Colombia to both get by those matches and then ultimately meet later in the week?
2: Yeah, well, I'd expect Argentina to win. That I don't question. Colombia, an awful lot of people are writing Switzerland off. I'm picking this one as a draw, which means that it'll go into added time. At 90 minutes, it'll be a draw. Because Switzerland, they're very good. They have a few very, very good players. I know Colombia has played out of their skin in this competition. And they were not as good in qualification in South America as they have been in the actual competition itself. I think it's going to be a very, very tough game. I can see it coming down to the wire. Might even go to penalty kicks, that one.
38: How about Morocco against France? Morocco's been, they got outplayed by Canada in the first half, but they were awesome in the second half, and they have been really good, I thought, throughout the entire tournament. Can Morocco be there and make it really difficult for France in that matchup?
2: Oh, yeah. They can. I mean, they're very sneaky, quick up front. I mean, one of the problems is against Brazil, they played the first 20 minutes. Against Scotland, they played the first 30 minutes. The other day, they didn't show up until maybe 40 minutes gone. So they're very unpredictable in terms of how they show up for these games. I mean, they have great players. They can give France a bit of trouble. But Mbappe and Olise, I think they just know how to win. And I think it's going to be very hard, like I I've said all along that France are my pick to win it all, and I'm not changing my mind now just because they're playing Morocco.
38: Okay, very good. Tommy, great talking to you. Thanks so much for the time. Enjoy the match coming up tonight.
2: Take care of yourselves, guys, okay?
38: Be good.
39: Thank you, sir.
38: On X, at Tommy Smith, ESPN, also SiriusXM commentator as well, longtime soccer analyst.
39: Did he say he makes Spain 1,000?
38: What, 1-10? Is that what he said?
39: Huge favorite, yeah. You have a conceded in 600 minutes.
38: I'll give you an idea of how big the Mexico-England match was here tonight and what that might mean if USA keeps winning. Coming up next here on VSiN.
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8: You're going to hear from Eric Winalda coming up in a couple of moments here. He was on Money Moves earlier today. Obviously, former great player for Team USA. World Cup appearances. What are you hearing, Paulie, from bookmakers across the country about a possible USA-Spain match?
9: Jeff Sherman. Spain minus 250 in regulation.
8: Oh, so they would be higher than $2.
9: Minus 1.5 plus 110. Spain to advance minus $5.
8: Ooh.
9: Guys at Circa. Spain to advance minus $4. Johnny Avello at DraftKings. Spain to advance minus 280.
8: Wow.
9: Dollar
8: that's
9: 10.
8: Slightly different, huh?
9: Dollar 10 in regulation.
8: Dollar 10 in regulation at DK.
9: Now, what will they open at? What will it close at? Sure. But those numbers here, I think more with Jeff Sherman and the guys at Circa are right. $5, $4 to advance.
8: Yeah. Because, I mean, is it just going to be a deluge of money on Team USA?
9: Yeah.
8: I would suspect, right?
9: Yes, especially if we're impressive. Yes.
8: Yeah, they look good tonight.
9: Yes.
8: So, I was talking to a pit boss here at Circa during one of the commercial breaks. He told me, ready for this? He's been here for a long, long time, seen everything.
9: Yeah, I just talked to a bartender, too. I want to see what...
8: Okay.
9: Yep.
8: He said that last night's match between Mexico and England here at Circa was unlike anything he's ever seen.
9: Oh.
8: He said the people here at the bar behind the sports book were pushed all the way back to the tables, and he had to do his best to, like, keep them off the tables.
9: Oh, my God.
8: Watching the game. And he said the air went out of the place after England's second goal. But when Mexico scored 5 minutes later to make it 2-1, he said it was at least a minimum of twice as loud as he's heard anything ever at Circa.
9: Multiple bartenders said it was like the Super Bowl. It was a sea of green. And people just stretched back. He's talking about it at Mega Bar. Where he's at, he said it just stretched, nothing but people lined up back behind the side of the bar, going behind where people sit at the bar.
8: And I wanted that. Green. That's one of the reasons why I wanted Mexico to keep winning, because I wanted to keep seeing that here in Las Vegas and beyond.
9: Yeah.
8: And you get that with USA as well. Wow. They're all right now, and the scene tonight in Seattle is just, as you could imagine, phenomenal.
9: It's also a good angle, too, what Meat Man said, because he thought Mexico was going to get found out. They wouldn't have been able to play in Mexico anymore. After that last match.
8: Oh, yeah.
9: So he was salivating at the prospects of betting against them moving forward, which would have been Saturday against Norway. Is that Miami? I forget. On Saturday.
8: What would you do if that number becomes available for if we get Spain and USA and Spain can be had at minus 110 in regulation?
9: That's a bet.
8: That's absolutely a bet.
9: Yeah.
8: It has to be a bet.
9: I mean, it's time. You put up a prop. Will they allow a goal in the tournament?
8: Uh-huh.
9: Put that up.
8: This is wild.
9: Yes. Portugal had a couple opportunities, but...
8: Not many.
9: I know.
8: Some.
9: Yeah.
8: Earlier today, Eric Winalda, he's been very gracious with his time here for shows across VSIN throughout the entire World Cup. He was on Money Moves, and he explained the process of Balogun's red card.
10: The call was terrible, though. And going back to it, and just so everybody's clear, we all know Infantino...

0: I got a call from President Trump. Those are just two guys talking, so everybody calm down. This was an independent committee that made a decision to alter the pathway of whether he was able to stay in the tournament or not. So it had nothing to do with those two guys. Just want to make that very clear. I mean, I've been watching everybody freak out about that. I think it was 12 people on that committee. It was a unanimous vote that they felt that it was an unjust decision, that it would be unfortunate for Balogun not to play. Even though they're going to catch a lot of heat for this, we should be thrilled that he's back on the field. But this is obviously a talking point today.
1: You can bet this prediction markets. You saw a number of 32 million people that are going to watch tonight.
2: Mm-hmm.
1: My guess is that's only based on the number that we're going to get from Fox, because the last match was 24 plus million on Fox. And then Luke said that Telemundo had another 9 million. So if you're going to include Telemundo, then it's going to go to probably 40 plus million tonight, I would think. 32, is it worth a bet in your opinion?
3: Can't come close to Super Bowl numbers, I guess. I mean, you're talking 130 million then. Boy, well, we're way off that, though.
1: I would not rule that out if they were to win that one and somehow make the semis.
3: There's still a lot of anti-soccer people.
1: It's also the summertime, too. You got to keep
3: timing.
1: That in mind.
3: Where the timing, yes. Because you're playing during the day. You know, the next game would be Friday at 3 Eastern. That's tough. USA to win in extra time, 12-1. USA to win on penalties, 9-1. Belgium in extra time, 14-1. Also 9-1 to win on penalties. DraftKings has it. Will there be a goal scored up to the 15th minute? Yes, plus 225. Circa has goal in the first 10 minutes, which we did in the first two matches. That is plus 415.
1: What's their price tonight on a team to come back and win? And that has to be in 90 minutes. That was the bet that was up like 70 units over the span.
3: They have lowered this big time here at Circa. It's still a good price at DraftKings. You get Belgium and USA combined plus 525.
1: Okay.
3: Which has been cut in a half. But there's bigger numbers on DraftKings. You can also bet time of the first goal and method of the first goal. Shot minus $2. Header 5-1. Penalty 7. Own goal 25, free kick 20-1. When do you think the first goal happens? For example, in the Spain match, that would have paid 14-1 if the first goal to happen in the 90th minute.
1: I have no idea.
3: Yeah, you can honestly. You can bet 10-minute intervals.
1: Yeah, I would just say if I'm going to bet that both teams to score in the over 2.5, I mean, mm-hmm. give them to me early so I don't have to sweat it out for 2.5 hours.
3: 21st to 30th minute, 5-1. 31st through the 40th is 6. 41 through 50 plus 750. And it's go on and on. It gets up there.
1: What do you do if I told you right now that the France-Spain total is going to be 2.5?
3: I would have to. I want to know the weather because based on what transpired in the last France match, it felt like 120 degrees on the field. And I would say that's an under if it's outside. And if the final, can't play in the final. Final would be a MetLife. But the semi, I'd like to know the weather, where the match is played, but I would still say an under.
1: What'd you have for, this is up until like late last week,
3: mm-hmm.
1: all of these matches combined that were indoors were averaging 3.5 goals per game?
3: Yes.
1: Okay.
3: That's interesting to
1: factor
3: in. We still have a lot of indoor games, climate controlled as well. Caesars and Will Hill has this also. Number of own goals for the entire tournament, it's 15.5. We've had a record. There's 14 already. There's 11 matches left.
1: I'll keep betting. Just bet the over.
3: We need two more.
1: Yeah.
3: That seems like a bad number to me.
1: Is it juiced?
3: Like $1.20.
1: Okay.
3: That's it. You need two more own goals in 11 matches to cash that ticket.
1: Okay, so then what do we make of the so we talked about that earlier with the total. Goals in this game potentially. The weather factored in because it's going to be a super nice day today in Seattle. Now, if you look back at last night, that was not a super nice night in Mexico, obviously. That was hot, it was humid, and yet we had 5 goals scored in the match
3: mm-hmm.
1: and a ton of opportunities.
3: Mm-hmm.
1: So does the weather really mean that much overall?
3: I think it does, yeah.
1: But if it's in Seattle tonight and it's going to be like 65 degrees, isn't that good?
3: Well, that doesn't play a factor tonight. Oh, yeah, right.
1: Right.
3: It's about the heat and humidity. It's a whole different ballgame if we're talking about 110. Some people said it felt like 130 on that field in the France last match. I mean, that's a question for Meat Man tomorrow. He's a big weather guy, and he can run it down tomorrow. Why he thinks low scoring if the weather's going to be that bad.
1: And I would say this too. You brought this up a little bit earlier. To anybody looking on to catch on board right now with USA, if you're a little bit late to the party, you want to bet him on the future. Paul and I both think that you just have to do a rollover parlay. Like if you really want to get involved, bet him to win tonight.
3: Yeah, because if Spain's going to be $5 to advance. Yeah,
1: that's all you need to know.
3: So think about that. And then if we win, it's France.
1: Yeah.
3: And then it could be possibly Argentina. Now, there could be an upset, but think of that path.
1: That's no question. I mean, you're going to be that number might actually turn out to be on a rollover parlay. It might be like 60-1.
3: Yeah.
1: Or higher.
3: Mm-hmm.
1: I'm intrigued by France-Morocco. I think Morocco's really good. And I really hope that we get Argentina-Colombia. But something tells me the Swiss will not be an easy... It's not going to be a cakewalk for Colombia. And I have Colombia on several bets now to make the quarterfinals.
3: Because I think Colombia can get Argentina. And that would be an all-time call by Meatman. Deep. 2 years ago, gave that out on a future.
1: Yeah,
3: it's like that guy who... How about that guy's future ticket? He has an Anthony Edwards... First score of the basket of the game with Colombia to win it. And the ant bet was in 2023 or something?
1: Yeah, I think it was like sometime in 2024.
3: Oh, God.
1: So okay. he's been holding on to this in his account for more than 2 years.
3: Yes, got a great number on Colombia. Fireworks have faded, still celebrating here at VSiN through July 7th for just $299, 2 full years of VSiN Pro, 70% off the regular monthly price. 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Final push. Come on.
1: Think about that. You can lock that in right now. That's like the guy having the bet on Anthony Edwards and Columbia.
3: You know.
1: 2 full years for $299. Incredible. Chris the Bear Felica next. We'll get his thoughts, best bets on tonight's match coming up on Follow the Money. 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
1: Countdown to kickoff, 2.5 hours away from Seattle, USA and Belgium. We go out now to the Progressive guest line. Chris the Bear Felica, kind enough to join us here on Match Day, Bear Bets Podcast, also Fox Sports. Hey, Bear, thanks for the time today. How are you?
21: I'm doing okay. Be a little bit better if we could have gotten to add an extra time there. Had a Portugal double chance going there. Had a little draw as well. So, yeah, took a tough beat there. But, hey, these late goals like we were talking about in break, I've never seen. I think, 29 goals now have been scored after the 90th minute?
1: Yeah.
21: I think it's the number that I saw. So it's pretty incredible.
1: That is wild. We're going to run down, by the way, some numbers that we reach out to odds makers about Spain taking on USA if they get by Belgium tonight. Do they? Will Team USA win?
21: I think it's going to be an uncomfortable evening. I think that the match is priced accurately with what we've seen from both sides so far. I have not been super high on Belgium. They have looked old. They have looked lacking energy. But they still have class players like Doku and De Bruyne and Trossard. You can bring in Lukaku off the bench in a super sub type of role. And they have the most important player, I think, on the pitch if this thing does get to added extra time and to penalties in Thibaut Courtois. Like, I'm a Liverpool guy. He single-handedly won the Champions League final a couple of years ago in Liverpool. The guy in penalties is a problem. So the U.S. need to do everything that it can do, potentially try and do to keep this thing from going past the 90 and certainly into penalties.
3: Everyone's talking about this, you know, this angle. Belgium's ticked off, whatever, this aggression.
21: Yeah.
3: How about the USA side and the big shot in the arm now that we get our star back? How think that plays out?
21: Oh, absolutely. I think that's the unspoken part of this. Like, of course, you could have all the Belgium pissed off now. If you need a red card suspension reversal to get fired up about potentially knocking out the United States in their home World Cup to get a berth in the quarterfinal to play Spain, what are you doing here? I get the amateur psychology part of it, but I think for the U.S. it certainly is an added lift because we've seen how dangerous they have been with Balogun in the middle and Pulisic on the outside. Now that not having to move into that number nine position, so that it is a massive boost for the U.S. and I think it kind of gives them a little bit of a kick in the motivational seat per se as well.
1: Do you think we're going to get goals tonight? And do you think maybe the BTTS yes for both teams here is worth a bet?
21: Yeah, I think both teams to score is a good look. I mean, we've seen the U.S. be a little bit susceptible defensively. I know the three of the goals were against Turkey in that last group match, which really didn't mean anything. But they had that long run of games where they did concede a goal in international matches. So I think we're going to get that. I think Belgium will score. I think the U.S. will certainly crack that Belgium back line as well. I 1-1 sounds like a very logical, reasonable score line for me. I did play a draw on the three-way I did play Kevin De Bruyne shots over 2.5. I think he's someone who they're going to have to take their chances. They're going to have to try and generate some type of offense, some type of pressure on the U.S. So I think De Bruyne over 2.5 shots. That was 145, so I let a little bit of a price there. But I think he needs to be more involved. Jeremy Doku needs to be more involved. That's going to be an interesting thing. Obviously, not seeing the lineups yet, but De Bruyne and Doku are certainly they were and CDK were pulled and benched in that Senegal match. And it was only after they made the changes where they actually looked a little bit more dangerous and a little bit more on the front foot. Correct that they were down 2-0 at the time as well, so they needed to be. But I'm curious to see if Belgium do make some tactical changes as well to try and create a little bit more urgency.
3: Let's get through here. Let's get to Friday. We would play at 3 Eastern. We reached out to 3 different bookmakers against Spain. Spain would be... One bookmaker said $5 to advance. At Circa, they said $4. Johnny Avello at DraftKings said $2.80. And Spain minus 110 in 90 minutes. What do you think of that line?
21: Anyway, 110 in 90 minutes would have to be like empty out the pockets and bring the suitcase to the counter, right? I mean, Spain hasn't allowed a goal in how long now? The players that they have in the midfield, the defense has been great. You got a keeper who has made some big saves when called upon. Arrizabal missed a sitter today, but he's been good. Still haven't seen the best from Lamine Yamal. He's actually been pretty disappointing. But the depth that they have, you can bring in a Marino off the bench to score. Like that is a team that could handle the pace that the U.S. has on the wings. And I hope the U.S. do win tonight. Because we talked about this going into the competition, like round of 16 was like, and Paul Carr, one of my good buddies, he put it best, like the round of 16 to make the golf equivalent was like par. That's what they should be at. That's where they are. That's what they've reached. Anything like winning tonight and getting to the quarterfinal, which would be equal the furthest they've ever advanced, that would be a birdie or an eagle or exceeding expectations. And now you go against the defending Euro champion, a team with all that talent, you'll be back in the underdog role, and that would be a great thing. But I think ultimately quarters is where it ends should they get by Belgium. I think they should get by Belgium tonight. They're much better than I had given them credit for coming into this competition. I would love to see them get through tonight. But again, I am just so petrified of having to deal with the stoppage time or add extra time and any – potentially penalty situation late tonight.
1: Oh, no question.
3: Absolutely. No doubt about it. How should we play Argentina, Egypt? And you just think there's just that Egypt can't slow them down tomorrow morning.
21: I don't think they can. And the one thing that would be the immediate like hesitation in making a max type bet on Argentina in 90 minutes would just be they did have that emotional game last time out against Cape Verde in the heat in Miami, only a few days now to bounce back from that. But again, that's a team that's really, really deep. Egypt defensively are a problem. They have injuries, conceding all over, allowing a bunch of expected goals. This feels like maybe an Argentina team total over an adjusted team total over 2.5. I'm sure you can get a really nice price on that. Argentina maybe minus 1 in the first half, come out, score early, take advantage, and be able to kind of sell from there. But I would have a hard time seeing Egypt hanging around this match late. Mm-hmm.
1: Follow the money here on VSiN, the Sports Betting Network. Our guest, Chris the Bear Felica, on the Progressive Guest Line. How about the other match? A lot of us here at the network, we've been high in Colombia, have some sort of a future on this team. And there to advance, they're $1.55 at DK, the Swiss plus 125. Any bet here?
21: I'd be interested in the draw or Switzerland on the double chance here. The Switzerland has looked really good. Remember they allowed that late goal against Qatar in the opening match, and they completely dominated the game, and they should have won and just kind of messed with their food a little bit. All this talk about like young player of the tournament as well, like you're looking at the awards markets, and you see Lamine Yamal like plus 140, like the super short shot. Gunman Bamzadi from Switzerland has been the best young player in the tournament by far. He's around 7-1 or so. Brill and Bolo is scoring goals, and Doye got involved the other day. They have a good young core. And Colombia, how often can you go back to the winning 1-0, winning kind of ugly? The work rate's been through the roof. Luis Diaz has not been the player that we thought he would potentially be in this tournament. And I love his work rate, but he's missed some opportunities. I think Switzerland are in here with the chance, and I wouldn't hesitate to maybe take a little draw or a Switzerland plus one, because every single Colombia match has kind of been a nail biter so far and a one goal margin.
1: Yeah, we have like 90 seconds here, but do you give the dog a chance in the other two matches we haven't talked about, Morocco against France or Norway against England?
21: I give Norway a chance. I do. I mean, there's a lot of familiarity there with Holland and some of the other players from the Norway squad that play in the Prem. Again, England has to bounce back from that match last night, which was an incredible atmosphere at the elevation. That game's going to be in Miami, so how does the heat affect both teams? I give Norway a chance in that match. Morocco, I don't give much of a chance against France. France is, I think, completely different level. I'm expecting to get France-Spain in the semi on that side of the draw, and we'll see. Ultimately, if it's England, Argentina, or maybe if Norway does continue to pull the shocker, they're better than they're the ultimate team that is better than I did give them credit for. I thought there was a chance they could finish third place in that group stage, and they have been fantastic.
1: Very cool. You can follow the Bear on X at Chris Felica. Join us here on the Progressive Guest Line. Love talking to you, Bear. Thanks. Enjoy the match tonight.
21: Absolutely, we will talk soon, guys.
1: There you
3: great
1: go.
3: Job.
1: Bear Betts podcast, also Fox Sports does a bang up job. As I've said before, I'm a big Bear guy. Love him. Up next, we will dive into today's Major League Baseball card. Massive matchup on tap. Rays hosting the Yankees. I mean, you know the iceberg has been hit when the Yankees couldn't take advantage of playing the Twins. Some crazy numbers coming up next.

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22: A little Major League Baseball here. In theory, the marquee game of the night and one that should be like super solid any day of the year during the baseball season would be the Yankees and the Rays. Also, because you're getting Cam Schlittler, who is the American League Cy Young short shot, against Shane McClanahan. The problem, the Yankees are in a tailspin that they've had some bad Junes or summers going back, and now this has continued into July. But you were on the Yankees on Friday night, and you won. Garrett Cole was on the hill. They won 5-2. And you ran down, like, the history between these two teams over the last, like, 20 years. And if you just go back, like, they lost a series to the Twins at Yankee Stadium, first time since 2014. The Twins were 7-29 in the Bronx since then, and 19-69 since 2002.
23: Bingo. That's your big boy.
22: Are you kidding me?
0: 19 and 69. Several of those years, they made the playoffs.
22: Yeah.
0: They had Johan Santana.
22: Oh, yeah.
0: Yes. So you've dropped 9 of 10, 12 of 15, couldn't even win a series against the Twins. 41 runs in the last 15. Goldschmidt, 0 for 22. I mean, the numbers are, no one's hitting.
22: No.
0: Fewest stretch here since 2016 with the run here. What's going on? I mean, it's an abomination what's happening.
22: And now look at this, by the way.
0: The prices you can find still on the Rays to win the division? Awesome.
22: Sure. I think the best number that I found when I was looking, they're around even money.
0: Yep.
22: To win. They're up by 4 games.
0: About the same thing.
22: They have a plus 35 run differential.
0: Yeah.
22: By the way, the Rays have the 6th easiest remaining SOS, Yankees 10th hardest. I think it's time to start examining that because we're beyond the halfway point of the season. Also, keep this in mind. The Yankees are taking money in this match today. The Rays are 31-12 at home.
0: That's right.
22: They take teams out in a body bag
0: here.
22: They
0: do. Swept them already, too.
22: Yep. Schlittler's off that horrible performance against Detroit. He allowed 4 home runs. Ah, man.
0: It's just an under if you want to.
22: I know that.
0: They can't hit, and you got Cam going to bounce back.
22: I just can't get on board with what the market's done here. Okay. I can't bet the Yankees. Nope.
0: No, I don't blame you.
22: No.
0: Can't do it.
22: Now, what do you want to do tonight? This could be a parlay leg because the Rockies are playing the Dodgers. It's Freeland against Lauer. Freeland against this Dodgers roster, 215 plate appearances. It's a pretty decent sample size. A 22% K rate, 307 batting average, and a 557 expected slug. On the road this year, Freeland has made 8 starts. He's 0-5 with an 8.31 ERA, a 1.62 whip, 9 home runs allowed in 34 innings. In 14 career starts at Dodger Stadium, he's 1-8 with a 4.62 ERA. The whip is bad, tons of home runs.
0: Not good, Bob. I see a lot of runs here as well.
22: I kind of do as well. Do you trust?
0: He's got the worst ERA in baseball of a pitcher with 70 innings.
22: Do you trust Lauer enough to actually make the Dodgers a leg in a parlay?
0: Yes. And you can sprinkle props in. Ohtani, 540 career. Pajes, 600 career. Rojas, 480 career. And the beat goes on.
22: Okay, so then we just talked to Felica. He mentioned Argentina, maybe in a parlay. The Dodgers tonight, Argentina tomorrow, to win on the money line, not to advance, is a little bit shy of even money. You want to throw in France against Morocco?
0: I like your Morocco squad. Pretty good. I think France will win, but... Morocco. How about let me throw other options at you?
22: Okay.
0: The Giants have lost their last 11 games started by Roop. that's under the radar. He personally is 0-7 with an ERA of 6. And the Blue Jays are $1.12. Also, Walker Buehler's going against Arizona. He is 7-0 with a 1.98. The last 14 against Arizona.
22: Is that right?
0: They're $1.30. It's going against Fott.
22: Well, then just bet them straight up, I think.
0: Okay, you can do that too, but do what you want to throw in. But this is 11 straight starts they've lost. And I know you're pissed off at what happened in Colorado. I can't believe Logan Webb. The June he had, and then he got eviscerated.
22: Oh, that's...
0: In Coors, it was awful. And 15-1, whatever the hell that was.
22: Yeah, I mean, one of the bets I have for most wins in July happens to be the San Francisco Giants. And, you know, I gave my reasons why I bet it last week. And they had Webb going on Friday against Colorado, and we ran down the numbers. Like, has it been awful at Coors? Like a little bit more than a 4 ERA, but numbers are overall pretty good for his career there, and plenty of starts, obviously, being in San Francisco. He was the pitcher of the month in the National League with sublime numbers and then for the entire month of June. And then they not only get blasted that game, but yesterday they blew a huge lead late. So it's like, guys, come on, you're killing me already here. I will say this about Gausman, who is going tonight for the Blue Jays in this spot against Roop and the Giants. He's got a 3.50 ERA at home. It goes up to 5.4 on the road. The whip is 1.06 to 1.42 on the road. And the Ks per 9 at home in Toronto are 9.8 on the road, 7.4. So he is clearly not the same pitcher on the road. Now, Roop's numbers are... It's a 4.38 ERA at home with a 1.22 whip. He has 11 plus Ks per 9 when he's at home. I don't know. To me, that would be a stay away. So I got nothing on that one.
0: Dodgers win the game. Argentina in regulation. Over 1.5 goals for the match, plus 150.
22: Over 1.5 for the Argentina game?
0: Yes. Not team total. The match.
22: Okay.
0: You want to do that. I think that's the best way to do it.
22: That's not bad.
0: Yeah.
22: I could get behind something like that. Do we want to throw on anything to do with USA tonight? Do you want to play the both teams to score? Or is that just, that'd be a bet by itself anyway?
0: Well, can you really see this being 1-0? As good as we've played and how high scoring we've been?
22: I can't. I mean,
0: Belgium has a lot of firepower as well. I would really be surprised at 1-0. A 1-0 is 11-1 here.
22: Is it? I got burned on USA's last match, though, when I had the BTTS. I thought that Bosnia... Well,
0: that's a whole different ballgame, though.
22: I know.
0: I mean, Bosnia isn't Belgium. I mean, this is a top 10 outfit.
22: Yeah.
0: This is a whole different ballgame.
22: I must say, they're showing highlights right now, and when Portugal lost in the last 45 minutes, when Ronaldo was on the pitch, he got... The entire Spanish side came out and they gave him a standing ovation, and his Portuguese teammates did the same thing. And then he was like looking up at the crowd. He didn't even really like let it breathe. He did it for like 30 seconds or a minute, maybe. That guy could have stood there and taken the ovation and really like soaked it in for a good 5 minutes at least. And it did not feel like he did that. I think he wanted to get off the pitch the way it looked.
0: He did.
22: His head was down. He was just super sad the way it looked as they got beaten. He had to leave.
0: Mm-hmm.
22: And the same thing with Neymar yesterday.
0: Is Caminero going deep?
22: Well, this is just...
0: 11 home runs in his last 12 games, plus 330 at DraftKings.
22: He's that high of a number, huh? Because Schlittler is the guy going.
0: Caminero, what Devers has been doing. Throw an Ohtani on there. I mean, but this is, right, it's like a big story when he doesn't go deep.
22: I know.
0: What he's done.
22: There was another guy, too.
0: Garcia. Garcia.
22: Oh, my God. He's
0: 9 home runs
22: nice.
0: In the last 12 games. There's another guy.
22: How good is that lineup?
0: Yeah, that's plus 380.
22: Maybe just keep betting the Nationals like in the first five and their games to go over. Doesn't seem like a bad recipe there. The reason why I'm not going to bet Caminero is I haven't bet any of these. I did bet one day, actually, and he did not hit a home run. So when I hop in on streaks like this, I know how it's going to go.
0: Yeah, but it's like the soccer stuff, though, too, with the FOMO. I mean, it keeps hitting, though.
22: Well, I kept betting that, though.
0: People, right. The superstars keep scoring.
22: Yeah. So the value plays right now, biggest edges on the board, vsin.com, courtesy of Opta AI. Austin Wells in that matchup against McClanahan tonight, 1+ hit, run, and RBI. You can get that at minus 111. They make the number minus 359. That is their number one prop on the entire board tonight, Austin Wells. Let me see if they have any good value with the pitching. Yeah, Fott, the aforementioned Fott for the Diamondbacks, 4+ Ks, minus 120. That's their number one prop. And Dustin May, what do you want? Dustin May's their second biggest edge. His last two starts, 2 innings, 6 hits, 6 earned, 2 home runs, and then .2 innings, 5 hits, 5 earned runs in his last start when his velocity was actually back up.
0: Yep. He's a conundrum. Arise 750 career against Gausman.
22: Cool.
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22: They're ahead of the game. Take advantage of that.
0: Excellent job.
22: Sure. For those of you that are hardcore into crypto.
0: Our guy, Dave Hall, been on a long time, does the local news here. It says 3-2 USA tonight.
22: Okay.
0: Well, that is 25-1. Come on, Dave.
22: Now, that would be a banger if he's right with that one.
0: Would be a banger.
22: And we now know the winner of USA and Belgium, who they're going to face in the quarters. We'll discuss that. More of tonight's match with all the numbers coming up on Follow the Money. 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
26: Hey, you know how the world's kind of in a real scary place right now with the horrible stories we hear about every week? I'm Robert Evans. I'm a journalist and I cover the international fascist movement. And in 2019, July of that year, I decided to do something a little bit different. Instead of covering horror, I wanted to go look for hope. And I found it in a place you might find kind of unlikely, northeastern Syria. The region I visited is known as Rojava, and when the Western media covers it, they mostly just refer to these people as the Kurds. Since 2013, a loose alliance of revolutionaries over there have been fighting to not just drive back ISIS, but to establish something of a utopia, an egalitarian, feminist, eco-conscious community in a place that previously had known mostly war and terror. In the Women's War, I'll take you to this place, and I'll introduce you to the revolutionaries fighting to build it. Brave women who battle...
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22: 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We're live in downtown Vegas 2 hours before kickoff. USA and Belgium coming up in this hour. Mike Palm from here at Circa in 30 minutes. They'll tell you about all the action coming in on this match. Basically million-dollar bets, and they handle, obviously, completely through the charts. And we're going to hear plenty of sound, by the way, on the last 24 hours here, and then talk about it from a betting perspective as well. This goes back to our conversation with Dalen Cuff a couple of weeks ago when the path looked like it was opening up for USA to really go on a run, and he mentioned that you could get them to lose in the quarters at 3-1. That number was gone by the time you brought it up. I got him at plus 225. I'm currently offered a cash out that would be a little bit more than my original bet. Would you have any interest in cashing out at this point? It'd be a very small winner.
0: Yeah.
22: About a tenth of the bet that I made.
0: Keep doing this.
22: Let it go?
0: Yeah. It's too bad we didn't get Egypt here. And this goes back to the tough
22: break. That's why
0: break.
22: I bet it.
0: I know. That That's tough break that we had. I know. But again, but Belgium hasn't looked the part. So hopefully things go our way and we play Friday and get it through. Here is Belgium, I would say, a big disappointment, even though they somehow managed to win their group. But they shouldn't be here either. I mean, you're right. This should be Senegal. That they the big-time choke job and the horrific call. That's the other thing. How are you going to complain if you're Belgium? Oh, like the manager said, what's his name? Rudy Garcia. Oh, I thought it was April Fool's. They had to keep ask three times. There's no way that was a penalty.
22: Well,
0: you got a gift also against Senegal. That was not a penalty. That should have gone to penalty kicks. Still, maybe you would have won. But again, it's like you found money here. That you're down 2-0 in the 85th minute. Beat Tunisia 5-0. Beat Croatia 2-0 in friendlies. The 1-1 draw to start. It was an own goal. Then they didn't score again. 0-0 detector was out. Finally showed out against New Zealand. They were awesome in that match. I will point out the first two matches, there were plenty of shots, though,
22: yep,
0: that they had. And then the miracle against Senegal, how they got here. I love the fact that we've been so potent, and the offense has been excellent, and we got 10 goals in the tournament, and we've scored at least two every match. Is two good enough here? I think so. I think two's good enough, and we can win 2-1. And we've also been strong defensively, and look what we did against Bosnia, man down.
22: We've had a lot of great guests on the show today, going all the way back to last week. The entire network, I think, has been crushing it with the World Cup coverage. Earlier today, we had Anthony DeBundo on from The Ringer, and that was at 4:30 Eastern. You can always go back and listen to the Follow the Money podcast. I thought he brought up a great point about he went back and rewatched Belgium and Senegal, and he said that Belgium never changed what they did. They just had a couple of huge breaks go their way in the span of like 2 minutes where some easy balls got in somehow. And like that should not have happened. And what I said as soon as the match was done that day is that, well, I think maybe the USA got a huge break because Senegal, to me, was clearly the better side and would have been extremely dangerous against this USA team. Mm-hmm. Mike Palm said last week that USA beating Senegal would be a huge upset in his opinion. And I don't disagree with that. So I think they did get a break by getting Belgium. Now, is that going to actually play out like that tonight on the pitch? Yeah, no, I don't know.
0: I
22: certainly hope so, but
0: I'm glad we got into it with Felica because no one's looking at the USA aspect. It's so much of, like you said, it's like you got to be fired up. Now they're fired up. Now, watch out. Now, come on. Yeah. They're playing to go to the quarters. But I think the other thing is the shot in the arm and the adrenaline boost. And like, because you don't have them. It's out, right? We don't have our best paid player.
22: Right.
0: That's demoralizing. Oh, you get a gift from the gods. And a corrupt FIFA and the gods trumpet the phone call, and now it works out. Imagine the boost and the celebration and the lift and joy. Hey, Balogun's playing now. And what that means. And now they can go out there and kick ass tonight.
22: Sure. They are. We got the coverage on right now, watching it when we're live on the air. The home field advantage is going to be real, and it's going to be spectacular tonight for USA. It's going to be, remember, this is the same spot up in Seattle when the Seahawks have played Monday night games where it was always a very distinct home field edge and it made it very difficult for the opposing teams because it was so loud. I think this thing is going to be almost as lively as the Mexico match was last night on TV.
0: Mm-hmm.
22: That's what I'm anticipating.
0: Yeah. And good job. They've separated Zlatan and Lawless. Different locations.
22: You noticed that, huh?
0: Yes.
22: I put that together a couple of days ago. They're like, they're not on the same set anymore, huh?
0: They separated them. Okay. I know.
22: Let's go back to the Balogun decision. Crazy 24 hours. President Trump was talking to the media earlier today, and here's what he told them by asking for the review from FIFA.
3: What happened? They got sort of entangled. He didn't do anything wrong, and he's our best player or one of our best players. A very vital player. And he gave him a red card. I didn't know what that meant. I didn't think it meant much. Then I started hearing that that means he can't play in the next game, at least in the next game. I said, boy, that's a big, you know, if it happened to another player, it would have been unfair. But when they take your best player or just about, they have some great players, but, and they say you can't play. That's very unfair. That's, you know, it's one thing to penalize somebody for the game, but how do you penalize them for a game that hasn't been played yet? It's very unfair. You can't do that. So, yes, I asked for a review by FIFA.
0: Totally agree. I'm with him. He already served the penalty. We played a man down for almost 40 minutes. To me, that's the penalty. The
22: other thing I thought was a bad call.
0: Yeah, atrocious call, right? Yeah. So he was finally, they tuned him in, informed him what a red card really is. And that's when he said, you have to take a look at this. This is outrageous. And everyone was livid as well. And after what that happened. But there needs to be an appeal process. They need to get this straightened out. Also, the Pandora's box now about what Tuchel said, the manager of England. And now other people saying, we can appeal. How about this? Can our president reach out and call and try to nudge, wink, wink, and get something reversed? That's what they're going to have to deal with. But then again, no surprises here, because you're dealing with the most corrupt organization we've ever seen. No debate.
22: Yeah. And then that's the thing, right? You go back. This is the same organization that at the previous World Cup elected to play in Qatar when more than 6,000 people who were forced to build the stadiums died. And on top of that, they pushed it back from the summertime until December. That's all you need to know. Here is the skipper of Team USA, Mauricio Pochettino, talking about Balogun cleared to play.
6: I think it's a fair decision, but not too much time to enjoy it, because I think it's to prepare the game, and we know that tomorrow is going to be a massive challenge for us. Belgium is a great team with great player, great coach, and what we need to do is to be focused in our game, in be sure how we approach the game tomorrow and perform. That is what we need.
22: Imagine the place if he, I'm talking about Balogun, what if he scores early?
0: Up for grabs. What if he scores the game winner?
22: Yeah. What
0: and also, I want to see how Belgium reacts as well, how they're going to treat this. There was some comment there about we're looking at all options, even after the appeal was denied on Belgium's side. There are multiple reports that we put together a team of elite lawyers to challenge the red card. They challenged the use of slow motion instant replay to give the red card, which they argued violated FIFA rules. FIFA is also saying, though, we were looking at it already, and we used our Rule of 27 authority, which we talked about earlier on the program,
22: right?
0: As well.
22: So, well, and also FIFA, they have tried to make it abundantly clear that it wasn't the president's phone call. That was not the reason why they made this decision. So you can believe that, or you can say, yeah, sure.
0: Okay. Our team is also correct. The White House team, whatever, lawyers, you cannot use this in super slow mo.
22: Of course
0: not. And go on replay. That's where they screwed the whole thing up as well.
22: Good for them for actually, yeah, recognizing that, because that was the whole thing that we talked about the day after the match ended. That night and the next day.
0: What if Belgium refuses to play? What if they walk off the pitch?
22: Well, then they're idiots.
0: Mm-hmm.
22: I would not even.
0: What percentage would you put that at?
22: I would not take that at 101.
0: Okay.
22: No. Absolutely not.
0: Well, we've seen it before.
22: Yeah, but there
0: someone thinks it's an injustice or whatever, and go back to the bubble, NBA, whatever, what we were going through in other sports.
22: I do agree with the notion that the players probably agree that it wasn't a red card.
0: Yes.
22: And they probably don't care that much.
0: Perhaps.
22: The players probably don't. The manager has to take this side, and as a country, they have to absolutely appeal.
0: Could be a negative. Could be a negative for Belgium,
22: maybe,
0: and a positive for us if they're going to do the woe is me act.
22: Oh, sure.
0: And this is outrageous. It's not fair. When he got, And then you're at the, like, the, you have the excuses ready to go if you get beat.
22: How many people do you think are going to watch tonight? Because this is also something you can bet on.
0: So, yep, it's up on prediction markets. So it was 24 million for the last one, and they're setting it at 30. I go over 32 million.
22: I bet over 32.
0: Yes. And it really get juicy if we advance on Friday and we reached out to three different bookmakers. If we win, we play Spain 3 Eastern Friday. Johnny Avello, DraftKings, Spain to advance minus 280, Spain in regulation $1.10. Jeff Sherman, Spain at 90, minus 250, Spain to advance $5. DraftKings, Spain $4 to advance.
22: I'd have a strong bet on Spain minus 110 in regulation.
0: Maybe Johnny might be right, though, too, if it closes at that.
22: Sure.
0: Who knows?
22: It'd be
0: a great test on what the sharps would do based on all the U.S. fans and betting for your backing your country, no matter what the price is.
22: Here's one question that needs to be asked. Why is it that the two teams that advanced yesterday, Norway and England, again, playing on Sunday, they don't play until Saturday?
0: And we play Friday.
22: But the two teams that will advance today, Spain and the winner of tonight, will play on Friday. Does that make any sense?
0: Mm-hmm.
22: I can't comprehend that one.
0: Fireworks have faded. Still celebrating here at VSiN through July 7th. 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
1: This is a Bloomberg Business of Sports report. Hostility between America's dedicated league bowlers and Lucky Strike Entertainment has been building for years. Competitive players say the company is ruining the sport with its focus on frivolous entertainment. 11 bowlers have filed a class action lawsuit alleging the company uses a monopoly scheme to transform mom and pop bowling alleys into a mousetrap model. The lawsuit alleges Lucky Strike is bringing about the veritable destruction of the decades-old pastime in its efforts to become the Starbucks of bowling. The plaintiffs are seeking monetary compensation and a breakup of Lucky Strike's national portfolio. An angry competitive bowler who had the first 7 strikes says he was ready to bowl his 8th frame when the lights went out and on came neon lights and nightclub music blared. Lucky Strike chief executive Thomas Shannon says his strategy is crucial for bowling to survive. With a Bloomberg Business of Sports report, I'm Michael Barr.
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6: All right, nice card tonight, Major League Baseball. Yankees, Rays going at it. Schlittler versus McClanahan. Rays are 31-12 at home on the year, and they're at home tonight. They have a plus 35 run differential and the sixth easiest SOS remaining in baseball.
7: Not bad. Yeah, you sound like Harry Kane.
6: Yeah,
7: this is coming from. They've lost 12 of 15, 41 runs, fewest since 2016. It's been ugly. And they couldn't even beat the Minnesota Twins at home. How bad it's been. Great card tonight, but I know from a future standpoint, I think it's time to dive in, if you didn't, on the Rays as well, at a great price to win the division. If the Yankees can get this figured out, I don't know. But Tampa Bay is so good at home, and the pitching's been a great story. And can Caminero do it again? 11 home runs in his last 12 games, and he's plus 360 to go deep tonight.
6: Yeah. Actually, I do know where this came from. For any parent out there, the little guy and Lorraine, they've been sick for a week. Inevitable, I was going to catch it. The horror stories that I've been told about when kids come home with hand, foot, and mouth disease, which one of Lorraine's friends, her two-year-old daughter, has it right now. I can't even... When Bash brings that home for the first time, it's going to be an absolute nightmare. In the American League Central, I mean, this is incredible. The White Sox story continues. Mm-hmm. They're plus 26 in run differential, 28-14 at home. And Paulie, the Chicago White Sox have the third easiest remaining SOS. They are 18-12 in one-run games. They're still plus 185. The Guardians are a game back. Now, they have the easiest SOS remaining. They're minus 120. To win it.
7: This is real. Got to get Richard Roper on. Big White Sox guy. Talking to Christopher Nolan about the Odyssey coming out. Got to get Roper on. This is real and spectacular. I think they can pull it off. Also, what's the record? How many wins do you need? I don't think it's crazy to suggest you're in the mid-80s to get that done.
6: Maybe.
7: In that division.
6: Well, maybe
7: in any of these, when you look at, multiple divisions when you look at this. Because Seattle's still... the only team that's got a plus run differential in the West, and they're only three games over 500.
6: Don't laugh. Your Twins are four games back, and they have the fifth easiest remaining SOS.
7: Yeah, well, they won't improve the team at the deadline. They can rule that out.
6: That never happens.
7: So that's, I would say a fade of the Twins is appropriate.
6: I would actually say, okay, so, you're looking at some, you try to find some bombs that might go off. And for those of you who have been on the White Sox, clearly that would be the biggest one maybe of all time if they could win their division, because they were 100-1 back in December. But sometimes, like, even a team like at minus 130, you think there's still the Rays are worth a bet right now where they're at?
7: Yes, yes.
6: The Mariners in the West. So they're only a game and a half up on the Rangers. However, you look at the teams below them with Texas, Houston, and the A's. The Rangers are negative 8 in run differential. And the Astros are negative 44. The A's are 5.5 back. They have a minus 72 run differential, and they're 19-28 at home. They have the fourth easiest remaining schedule. They're 22-1. They have a ton of injury. The Mariners are 27-20 at home, middle of the pack SOS. They're minus 130. They were huge players at the deadline last year. Don't we think that the Mariners could tell themselves again this year that we need to go for it, because we know for a fact that we have the pick?

0: pitching. We're not getting the year that we got last year out of Cal Raleigh, but if we make a move or two at the deadline, it's there for us to take. I think $1.30 on the Mariners might turn into like a $6 thing in the next couple of weeks or month or whatever.
1: Okay. I don't trust them, but that you might be accurate there and proven to be right. How about the Phillies, who lost today to Kansas City? Sanchez gave up 9 earned runs. They lost 15-1. They've now been outscored on the year, but still, how they made up that ground so fast. They're 50-41, only 3.5 back of the reeling Braves. What a turnaround this has been.
0: Well,
1: but you know, if you think it's FOMO or you jumped into it, I still think there's plenty of time. Water's warm. Come on in. That they're going to be able to catch Atlanta and how well they're playing. Although you missed a great number, but then I didn't see this coming. Not that the Phillies would take off under Mattingly. I didn't see the Braves having this bad stretch. Which still, they're 52-36. But how bad they've been to that Phillies got right back up into this thing.
0: Well, how concerned should people be about Christopher Sanchez?
1: Oh, this is alarming.
0: On the road today, 9 earned runs. The Miz, by the way, is a $6 favorite to win the National League. That escalated quickly, huh?
1: Oh, wow.
0: But his home road splits have been a thing. You want to be on Sanchez every time he's at home on the road. Not great. They are 18-6 in one-run games. They do have the 7th hardest remaining SOS. Braves, 6th hardest. Braves are also 10 games over 500 at home and 25-19 on the road. But what about the team that has been... Nobody was talking about them a month ago, but then they had the most wins in June and they remain hot. Could you get there with the Marlins at 35-1? They're 4.5 back. They're 28-17 at home. They're 13-9 in one-run games. They're 24-16 during the day. Don't look now. Guy Otto Lopez, in terms of fantasy, he is ranked number 7 at Yahoo Leagues. That's how good of a season that kid has put together. 35-1, they're 4.5 back. I did not realize this. The Miami or the Florida Marlins, going all the way back in the team's history, they've never won that division. They won the World Series twice. They've never
1: really?
0: Won the division.
1: Oh, interesting. Good tidbit. Are you trying to sell me on the Cubs or no? They're schizophrenic.
0: I can't do it.
1: They're 6 back. Yep. And I love Milwaukee. I can't jump in with the Cubs.
0: The Cardinals are 28-1. They're 7.5 back. They're a great story.
1: Okay, I'd rather have the Cardinals.
0: Yeah. The Cubs are completely unreliable, Paulie. How can you score 23 runs in one game and the next day you give up 16 or 17 runs?
1: Yep.
0: And that's been the story of their season. Hot for 2 weeks, ice cold for the next 10 days.
1: I would be encouraged, though, and I can be thinking playoffs somehow. Just sneak in if I'm the Pirates. I'm still over 500, and I've lost 9 straight starts by Paul Skeens. That's a positive.
0: Sure.
1: If I get that straightened out. Good stuff.
0: I wonder if the Marlins are going to be players at the deadline, by the way, going back to them for a second. Why not?
1: Well, I hope so. I don't know.
0: It's not very often you're going to get a team 4.5 games back in the 35-1. By the way, you mentioned this. I got to bring this up. You mentioned how they split up, and I noticed this the other day. Lalas and Zlatan.
1: Yeah.
0: So they've also been in different cities now. Like, I think the main desk for, like, the pregame was, what, in L.A.? And then they were sending Lalas to, like, sites and stadiums. You're telling me right now that they have everybody up in Seattle?
1: Yeah.
0: And Lalas is not even with the main group anymore? Everybody's there, but they're in 2 different locations at the Seattle stadium, and they're isolated.
1: Zlatan's in L.A., yep.
0: No. Usually. Now they're all in Seattle.
1: Well, Lalas is in Seattle.
0: Yeah.
1: That's, I know.
0: And they just showed the other main three up top somewhere in Seattle as well.
1: That's nuts. That's definitely, they don't like each other. No doubt about it.
0: Are you serious?
1: I called them arrogant on air. It was awesome. that goes back to when they originally were separated. Zlatan said, "You're welcome." To everybody. big move on LeBron today in the at DraftKings and also the other markets, Kalshi, Pauly Market. He was as high as 61% on Kalshi to go to the Cavs. It's now 51%. The Miami Heat are now number 2. They're 19. Golden State is 17%.
0: Oh, so they kind of crept back up then. The Warriors did.
1: So we'll see if this big move on Cleveland is right. And if he goes to Cleveland, I know Brian Windhorst was on the show today and said teams reaching out are trying to make their pitch, but their feeling is it's going to be Cleveland. Also today, the Kings bought out and waived DeMar DeRozan in a surprise. So where could he wind up? Yeah. Whoever misses out on LeBron, Golden State, Miami, also could be is he a fit in Denver? He's a scorer, but he's kind of a ball stopper. Could he go back to Toronto? Could something work out with the Knicks? This from CBS Sports on possible landing spots for DeMar DeRozan.
0: That'd be a nice fit for the Knicks. They want to go down that path. By the way, I must point this out. McClanahan is not going tonight anymore. The Rays changed that around. It's Griffin Jack's not going for the Rays.
1: Okay.
0: So probably why the Yankees are now up to $1.30.
1: Did you talk to your source? Reach out again. Sure. Lock this up. Is it going to be Cleveland? His report 2 weeks ago?
0: Should we have Luke reach out to the guy?
1: Yes. I think that's kind of funny.
0: I talked to him one time. It was 12 years ago.
1: He works at a gym in Cleveland?
0: At the time, he was working at a gym in downtown Cleveland.
1: Yes.
0: He said, yeah,
1: well,
0: pop on. He was right. You got it right.
1: Way early, too.
0: No, that's right. Yeah, truly.
1: Yeah.
0: Because when he came on and said it, people were like, get out of here. It's not going to happen.
1: Yeah.
0: And then it played out exactly that way.
1: Mm-hmm.
0: I asked you if we were going to have, this goes back to last week, would we have LeBron's next team by the time we came on the air today? You laughed, and so did I. There's no way. I don't think we're going to have an answer by the end of the week.
1: I know you threw it out there, but this Minnesota 3%, they haven't won a title since 1991. The state of Minnesota. Links don't count. I mean, that would be, I know he's a big legacy guy, and this, if LaMelo Ball would drive him crazy, but that's a hell of a team.
0: Well, he's also, remember, he's making a documentary for his final season.
1: Yeah, and he got to live in Minnesota, though.
0: Yeah.
1: Yeah, it's a tough season.
0: He's got characters there, though.
1: Anthony
0: Edwards is a character.
1: Oh, please, yes. No doubt.
0: Mike Palm, VP of Circa Las Vegas. Next, they're taking a lot of money on this USA-Belgium match coming up tonight. We'll ask him about it on Follow the Money. It's VSiN, the Sports Betting Network.
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0: Much more here on USA and Belgium from a betting standpoint. We go out to the Progressive guest line. Mike Palm is the VP of Circa Las Vegas, the Golden Gate. And the Maestro, thanks for the time. How popular is this match, 2 hour, or now 90 minutes actually, before kickoff from a betting standpoint here at Circa?
15: Well, let's not forget, Mitch, and good to talk to you guys, that on Friday, the two advance number on this game was minus 10 both ways. At Circa. And then, of course, we had the Balogun news yesterday. And when I walked into the joint this morning to do an interview for Fox 5 here in Chicago, it had now gone to USA minus 130 from minus 110. And then we took a bet. I think I referenced to you guys, or maybe you, Paul, Friday, when I saw at the Golden Gate during the first truck drawing, that there was a customer that had called and said he wanted a 750K on the USA. At that time, it was minus 110, and we still thought the red card would apply and Balogun wouldn't be playing. But the customer did wire the money in today, and he came in, and he, in fact, made the bet for $750,000 on USA to advance, minus 130, win $576,923.10.
0: Pretty strong.
1: Interesting. So, he did it on to advance as well. Interesting.
0: So now you guys are going to have a much better number on Belgium, one would think, than the rest of the market. Do you guys have open arms right now to taking, I don't know, 500,000 or whatever it might be on that side?
15: I think to blanketly say that, Mitch, I can't, but we would need to know the customer. We know this customer. This customer has bet with us for years, but certainly we're open to take a Belgium money. At a number less than plus 130, we have to have some earn to it, but we'd certainly like to flatten out the risk we have on this game, which is, right now, almost $1 million swing between American advancing and Belgium advancing.
1: How many people are involved in that discussion? I mean, we know one person has final say, but how many people does he kick it around and say, what do you guys think on a big bet like this?
15: Yeah. So Derek, myself, Jeff Benson, Chris Bennett, and Jeff Davis is always included in these conversations. So it's a group of five.
1: Okay. Thank you.
0: How much money is in the pool overall for this match compared to other massive sporting events? I'm not going to ask if it's as big as the Super Bowl yet. Maybe if USA gets to the World Cup finale, who knows? But is it bigger than a big NFL playoff game?
15: We'll see by the time we end up here. It might be close, but you have to remember this, Mitch. You know, the World Cup itself, and I know it's a month-long event, but think about the fact that we go on about the Super Bowl probably wrote $3 billion, right, worldwide. And it's hard because the prediction markets to exactly know. Maybe it's a bigger number than that. This World Cup will write $50 billion worldwide, and it's over 20 million of it in the U.S. So just the whole scale of it. And I've told you guys, we've taken several bets of half a million or more on this event, which is a little bit shocking to me. I didn't think we would see this kind of action.
1: Did you crush it Friday with Argentina not being able to win in regulation?
15: Yeah, everybody had. The parlays were not with Argentina to advance, which was a ludicrous price.
1: Right.
15: But the parlays were with Argentina to win in 90, most of them with Argentina minus a goal and a half, some even with 2.5.
1: Oh.
15: So the fact that it went past 90 was the key thing for us.
1: Absolutely. So now let's have a fun discussion. Let's just say it's 2-1 USA, right? So we play Spain Friday afternoon. It's going to be nothing but USA money, but then it's, you know, what does this price close at, in your opinion, against this freight train that hasn't allowed a goal in over 600 minutes? Thank you for getting back to me. I texted you earlier. You guys would make Spain $4 to advance. Johnny Avello at DraftKings has it 280 and Spain minus 110 in 90 minutes. What do you think this would close at if this matchup would happen?
15: It's a really interesting question, Paul, because look, today against Portugal, I laid 108 with them today, right?
1: Yeah.
15: So Johnny wants to open the three-way number about the same that they closed against Portugal. I mean, you would say, wouldn't you, that the U.S. would have been an underdog against Portugal if they played?
0: Yes.
15: So you would think the price on Spain would be a little steeper than that, maybe 125 or 130. But who knows with all the money? The thing with us, though, is the sharps will buy back, right?
1: Yeah, yeah.
15: The sharps will buy back when the market gets out of line. That's a good thing. There's bad things about booking all the sharp action, and there's good things, you know, like Bosnia. Because the line got to be such a runaway that we needed the USA to beat Bosnia. Bosnia winning was the only bad result. So the sharps will buy back on the number. But obviously it has to do with people's positions on the USA, too. We get, if the U.S. won this thing, It's a seven-figure loss for us, too. I mean, I can't – they'd have to go through, you know, they'd have to go through Spain and France and whoever comes out of the other side of the bracket. But, I mean, that still hangs out there as a liability as well.
1: Mm-hmm. What'd you make of the last 24 hours and with Balogun now being able to play?
15: Well, the problem is that FIFA doesn't have a proper appeals process. So, I mean – would anybody be upset if the leader of their country appealed to the head of FIFA, especially if you were the host country, to review it? I mean, it was a bad red card, but the problem is there's no real appeal process to take it back. So it becomes unprecedented, and you go into all these other deals about, well, what happened here, and this guy got two knocked off. I heard Wayne Rooney tell a story where he got a three-game ban in UEFA, but they told him they'd cut it down to two if he taught some clinic in Scotland. I mean, all the stuff that goes on. The stuff that goes on in soccer, come on, let's not pretend.
1: Absolutely.
15: It's the most corrupt sport in the world outside of maybe tennis. So, look, I'm not hateful, and I'm not rooting for Belgium for that reason.
0: Do you think we're going to get goals in this match tonight? I know it's been kind of popular to go over here or both teams to score.
15: Yeah, got really lucky with both teams to score in the Norway-Brazil game with a ludicrous late penalty. How lucky was that? And to keep my Norway 6-1 semis and 30-1 future going. But I don't know. You sit there and you watch that Spain-Portugal game, right? And you watch a game like that, and then you say, where will there be three goals? I mean, does there have to be a penalty at some point to get? The U.S. has been really good at score. I wouldn't mind betting the U.S. over a half goal in the first half. I think that's like minus 107 or something. They've been very good scoring in first half of games. I think in their last 15 competitive matches, and it's against, and these are all against teams that qualified for this World Cup, they've scored 12 times in first half. So maybe that would be the way I would want to attack the goals angle.
0: Do you know if Balogun to score a goal is a very popular bet here with you guys at Circa?
15: Yeah, he's the shortest price. He was like this morning. I don't know what it is now. This morning when I looked, he was hovering a little less than plus 130 anytime goal scorer. But he was definitely the shortest price of the USA players we listed.
0: Were you here at Circa watching Mexico and England last night?
15: No, I was in the ICU with my father-in-law. And that was the most alive he's been since he checked into the ICU on Wednesday. I'll tell you that. He was really into that match, and it was, I guess, everything you had hoped for. I saw the videos Derek posted when Mexico scored the penalty kick from the sports book. Wilbo had sent me some videos from Stadium Swim when they scored the goal. I mean, we ran out of parking at Garage Mahal at 4:30.
1: Wow.
15: And that's with using the showroom and using all the valet. We had to use our auxiliary lots that we have, that we like to have employees park in. because of such a heavy traffic for the Mexico game. I hope we get close to that tonight with USA.
0: Yeah, and I hope that your father-in-law continues to improve, obviously. I was talking to Ben here in the pit. He said he's been with you guys for a long time. He said last night, in his opinion, was bigger than anything he's ever seen at Circa, any sporting event. And he said when Mexico scored to make it 2-1 to get back into that match, he said at least two times as loud as he's seen this place ever in his entire life working for you guys.
15: Yeah, and we had heard from it was David Rossborough that said that the first goal against Ecuador was the loudest he'd ever heard in the building. Louder than a Super Bowl. I'd say, okay, Super Bowl. But louder than a buzzer beater on the first weekend on the Thursday, Friday of March Madness, which I'd say is the loudest, right?
0: Yeah, yeah.
15: That we get. So the Mexico fans are really, they're truly incredible and truly passionate. And I guess you can't complain that the game delivered, I guess from really the 35-minute mark on or 30-minute on to the 12. I was texting them all and some people. I said, we're going to get 12 minutes of added time, and they're going to play 16 or 17. It's no longer Fergie time. It's Azteca time.
0: Yeah, yeah, yeah. You want to call your shot? Give us a prediction for the exact score tonight.
15: I'm going to say 2-2, and USA wins in penalties.
0: Oh, God. So can you imagine?
1: Oh, man. All right, it's 12-1. Go get him, kid.
0: I'm Maestro. Yeah. Thank you.
15: Thanks, guys. Thank you.
1: Appreciate it.
0: There you go. Mike Palm.
1: 750,000. I'm glad he did it on 2 advance and not in 90 minutes.
0: Yeah. How would you like to have those parlays on Argentina?
1: Yep. I was one of them.
0: 2 advance. Oh, you had him on the.
1: Yeah. By the way, yeah, with par. Yeah. Yeah. Why not? That was free money. What a job by Cape Verde. Oh, then to answer time again. An extra time.
0: Was that better than Algeria, Austria, all things considered?
1: Yeah, I think because of the size, okay. Population.
0: Yeah. Yes. I'm not going to fight you on that.
1: Yeah.
0: We'll recap our best bets from over the weekend and tell you what we've added for tonight. Coming up on Follow the Money, it's VSiN, the Sports Betting Network.

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25: You're up.
26: Great theater. Mexico let us down. Can't believe it was a 3-2 final. They hadn't conceded all tournament. And Mexico to advance and Mexico plus a half goal, no good. It was hoping they could send that thing to extra time, which would have been bananas. And a horrible job by Brazil. Terrible. And that, all of that changed with that stupid penalty, with the pitter-patter, what that guy did. And credit to Norway and Holland as well, Damon Targaryen. How about the guy with the breakaway? What was he doing on the breakaway for Brazil? That's another one. Yankees run line was a winner, and Logan Webb had nothing Friday in Coors. And as mentioned earlier, Argentina money line knocked out that parlay as they win in extra time against Cape Verde. Games to go to shootouts for the entire tournament, over 4.5. We're on three. And there's, we've been close, should have cashed already. But with the Senegal finish and also Argentina, Colombia to lose in the final, 18-1. Love to name the finalist and stage of elimination markets that are out there. Great job. I don't know what that is. I don't know what Mexico, Canada. I don't know what that is. The new place, this is up at Will Hill and Caesars. We have already had a record for total, or excuse me, for own goals in the history of the World Cup. We're on 14. The updated total is 15.5. We have 11 matches left in this thing. We just need two more. Thought that was a great price. And Pegula, $1.40 to beat Coco Gauff at Wimbledon. Gauff is getting by, but not playing well. And I think, and how about that performance by Osaka? What she did to take out Sabalenka.
0: Sure.
26: And exercise the demons. So she's had all kinds of issues at Wimbledon. But good luck.
0: What do you think about Pegula futures here? It's opened up, which tells you that the ladies' side is absolutely bonkers.
26: Yeah, it is. Again.
0: But
26: bottom of the men's draw, too. That guy's on a wild card? He was a wild card entry?
0: Yeah.
26: That won again today? What a story that is.
0: Yeah, Morocco got there. Way to come through for us, boys. That was a good one against Canada. A winner, plus 330 to reach the quarters. Argentina, Cape Verde, under 2.5 cards, got there. And Nationals, first five team total over 2.5 was a winner, going back to Friday as well. Pending and some new stuff as well. Colombia, need them tomorrow.
26: Get it.
0: To reach the quarters, minus 110. I got the Brewers very early. Brewers, Rays, Giants, most wins in July. I did this at BetMGM. France to win the World Cup. Messi, Golden Boot, 6-1. And a smaller play on Bryce Miller, AL Cy Young, at 100-1. New stuff tonight. I was teasing you about the Argentina thing from last week, but I'm parlaying them tomorrow with the Dodgers tonight. So this is Argentina to win the game on the money line, not to advance.
26: Yep.
0: Watch how big of a mistake this is going to be. And the Dodgers tonight against Freeland. We were reminded that's a minus 107.
26: It's like plus 150 if you go over 1.5 also in the Argentina match. You want to play with it.
0: We were reminded on X by Colin Murphy. Great memory on him. Our buddy Point Shaver told us about this run to the under in these games for Freeland in his career against the Dodgers that goes back a couple years. We haven't tracked it in a while, but it was absolutely gold under the just the full total for the game under when Freeland would ever pitch the Dodgers. And that was like an automatic winner, but you would never think about doing it because it's Freeland who's awful against the Dodgers lineup, and yet just like that it came in. So hopefully that's not something I have to sweat out tonight with like a 2-1 win by the Rockies or something like that. So it cost me the ticket.
26: Circa football contest open. 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
0: A couple of observations from the summer league so far. I'm not going to have a bet at the moment. I'm not going to recommend one, but this will be something that I will file away for like September, maybe early October once the season comes up. Did you see what Acuff did for the Kings in his first game?
26: Yeah, it was bad.
0: I mean, he scored 25. He had 4 assists. He took 29 shots. He made 9 of them, and he was 1 of 9 from downtown. Yep. So those are not good numbers. The efficiency could look like that in a lot of games. However, you have to think that that's probably what it's going to look like a lot for him. He's going to take like 20 shots a game, I think, as a rookie for the Kings. Darren Peterson, summer league debut for the Jazz. 28 points, 11 of 21 from the floor. 5 rebounds, 2 assists, 2 blocks. He made 4 threes. He did have 8 turnovers. But I saw some of the highlights from that game, and I thought he looked great. And this is the other guy. It's Jaxel Lennenborg for Golden State. In his debut against the Lakers, 19 points, did not miss a shot, made all 6 of them, including all 4 of his threes. 6 assists, 5 rebounds, a steal, and a block in 22 minutes. He came back in his next game, had 11 points, 8 rebounds, 2 assists, a steal, and 2 blocks, 1 turnover. And he was plus 19 in 24 minutes. I think he might start for Golden State next year. And I think even though he might not score as many points as a Darren Peterson or a Boozer or an Acuff, I think Yaxel's going to kind of fill up this the stat sheet on a nightly basis.
1: Yeah, could be.
0: And put up good. He's the one guy I would consider maybe right now, but I haven't done it yet for Rookie of the Year. The other guy's too short to get involved right now. I want to wait 11 months to have that paid off.
1: Who screws up the France-Argentina final?
0: The final.
1: Is it Colombia? Is it Spain?
0: It might.
1: Is it England?
0: Yeah, I mean, well,
1: look at that bracket.
0: So for Argentina,
1: look at these matchups
0: that we have. Now they have to go through, in theory, Colombia or England. That's a very difficult path.
1: Saturday is sexy. Norway, England, hopefully, Argentina, Colombia, Saturday night.
0: Yeah, I don't think Morocco beats France, but I also think Morocco is going to be a very difficult opponent for that side, for France to beat. Spain, maybe the Spain defense is something we're going to be talking about for years down the road.
1: Yeah.
0: Could they go an entire tournament without allowing a goal?
1: Yeah, put that up, guys, Circa, whoever's listening, put that up. Will they concede? Over 600 minutes now.
0: They would have, three more matches left?
1: Mm-hmm.
0: Maybe USA, more than likely France, and then the other side. I selfishly want Norway to beat England. I do have a 15-1 ticket on Holland for the Golden Boot. But I also, this guy has won me over big time. And if you watch that game closely yesterday, he's never busting his ass down the pitch.
1: Yeah, yeah.
0: He's never going 1,000 miles an hour.
1: No.
0: But it was pointed out after the match, that's what he does. He studies his opponent the entire match, and when he knows to strike, that header that he had, he was acting. If you go back and watch the video from certain angles, he's heads down, acting like he doesn't know what's going on. And then the defenders lost him, and then, there he is for an automatic header. It's just how do you defend that? And he's 6'5", 210 pounds. And also, he's the perfect specimen that makes me think, what if the best athletes in America actually played soccer? What would we look like? Would we be the best country on the planet? Maybe. Maybe we would be.
1: Two things here. Number one, what if Johnny Avello's right? What if what if his number's accurate? Spain, $1.10 in regulation. Let's say we win and we're impressive today, what that would be. Let's say Jeff Sherman is right, that Spain, he makes Spain $5 to advance. Well, then that goes back to what we said earlier, that the 28-1 to win it all is outrageous. Because you got to beat Belgium.
0: Sure.
1: You'd be a huge underdog against Spain. And then, then it's France, if form holds, and then it's Argentina. So then you're talking 60-70-1 there.
0: Yeah.
1: Probably what the real ticket would be.
0: Yeah. I got to say, you know what? You brought this up earlier. We had a guest say it as well. Maybe Harry Kane at 10-1 or higher to win the Golden Boot is not a bad bet right now.
1: Yeah, because I think they beat Norway, and he finds a way every match.
0: Maybe that would be one way to hedge off of the Holland 15-1.
1: I think Colombia can get Argentina. That would really open it up for Harry Kane, too. If that happens.
0: Can they get Switzerland?
1: Yeah. Yeah, I think they'll win.
0: I think they will, too.
1: Very impressive with what they've done.
0: Yeah, I thought the Swiss were awesome in their last match.
1: How's the Portugal performance look? They were the better team.
0: Yeah, they won that team. Yeah, I would agree with that.
1: Controversy there, but that also goes back to what I said earlier. You know, for us to score four goals on Paraguay and what we did earlier, and then I know the shenanigans and the dirty play, but how they made it boring but held down France as well and the criticizing the referee, but still to drop four on Paraguay was to start this thing looks better by the day as well.
0: What do you have for a final score tonight?
1: 2-1 USA.
0: That's kind of where I'm at as well. Or 1-1 and then...
1: 1-1?
0: Yeah.
1: Okay.
0: 1-1 final and then see what happens in the extra time and then potentially PKs. If this thing goes to PKs and they win... If you can find that bet of 32 million viewers tonight, it's going to go flying past that number.
1: Yes.
0: All right, stay tuned. Primetime is next. Murray, Humans, they'll take you through the entire match. What an event we have on board. Good luck with your bets, everybody. We'll talk to you tomorrow. See you.
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7: We are off and running on a Monday night football. Yeah, that's right, football with a U. And guess what? You got Ginger Power on your television screen and radio dial. I'm Tim Murray. That's Will Hill. Will Hill, I just met a guy from Connecticut, a big VSiN listener just outside the studio. I said, funny enough, I'm working with a guy from Connecticut. What's up, Mr. Hill? Are you fired up for Monday Night Football?
28: Tim, what's going on? I am fired up. And it's funny, when this tournament started a month or so ago, I was like, you know what? It'll be on. It's something to watch. It's something to bet. Looking to fill the gap between the end of the NBA and NHL, the start of football. We're always looking to fill that gap. It'll be on. I'll watch it. I'll bet it. But I wasn't fired up. I really did not expect to be this excited for a match. Now, look, it's not like, you know, I'm a Vikings fan. It's not like the Vikings playing in the NFC Championship game where I would get my heart broken eventually. But this is fun. Everyone's into it. I think the controversy with the red card, which got a little tedious today on social media, to be honest, but that adds a little spice to it. So let's do it. Let's go. Should be fun. Can't wait. And yeah, USA, a soccer. Look, we've had this conversation before. We've heard these conversations before. Is this where soccer is going to take off? And that's another conversation. It's hard to prove. It's hard to know. But if there was ever a time where soccer was going to really take off in this country, it feels like this is it. It's just been a fun World Cup. These games have been awesome. I've made the comparison, Tim, to those old Buffalo Wild Wings commercials about 10 years ago where the bartender pushes a button and all of a sudden the game's, automatically exciting and into overtime. These games have been great, so should be a lot of fun. Looking forward to it. How about you? What 1 to 10, how excited are you?
1: I'll say this, and I'm not trying to diminish the discussion. I'm ready for the game, all right? The nonstop discussion today, I'm like, thank God I work at VSiN. We don't have to worry about all the nonsense. I'm like, we're just going to talk. Balogun's in. How do we react to it? It was kind of like the Brendan Sorsby discussion. I said, look, whether it's yay or nay, for the time being, he was going to play. What does that do from a betting standpoint? So Balogun is in. What does that do from a betting standpoint? Yeah, it was a long day. I had to check out on social media about early morning of the early morning today. But I would say, 7.5 is where I'm at. I was here last night, Will, and it was, for those who have been to Circa and have taken in a big event, whether it be March Madness or an NFL Sunday, a big time college football Saturday, I think yesterday, and I heard Mike Palm on with Mitch and Paul just a little while ago, I think yesterday rivaled a like championship NFL type of weekend. Not a Super Bowl, but it was 10, 11 deep up top. It was completely packed down here. The roar when Mexico scored both their goals. It was a lot of fun. I'm sure it would have been a little bit more fun if they had won last night, but I am anticipating another great crowd behind where I sit here in the next hour, and we will get things underway. I love the fact that it's in Seattle. I love the fact that it's in prime time. If the United States wins, it will not be in prime time. It'll be an afternoon game on Friday, which will still be exciting, but it won't be the same level of juice. I think the lead up, with everything going on, Will, so many opportunities. So with that all being said, no surprise here. USA, Belgium, it's the biggest one of the evening.
21: The lights are on and the stakes are high. It's the primetime game of the night.
1: You know, Will, I was thinking about it. I'm like, Will and I, we need to come together. We need to put our ginger minds together. We need to think of a team bet today, and I'm going to let you lead it off with your bet, because this was one of the bets that I was thinking about, and you have hit it, and I will follow you on your bet. So what are you betting tonight for USA Belgium?
28: Nothing more patriotic than rooting for a draw. Let's have nothing happen. You know what? Let's win 100-0 in penalty kicks. I'm going draw. I think that's where the value is. Take into account when we're talking soccer, and I'll let you speak for yourself. But as far as me, I'm tailing. I'm following it. I'm watching it. I am betting it, but I'm betting it recreationally. I'm just kind of, aggregating information. It seems like everyone you listen to says this is a dead even matchup. Coin flip. You know what? Coin flip. Elimination game, both teams face elimination, should be tighter to the vest, close. I'll take that plus 235, 240-ish, I'm sure, on the prediction markets. You can probably even get a little better, plus 250 plus. That works for me. That price is appetizing to me. If you bet nothing but draws in this tournament, well, a couple things. A, you're doing very well. You're rolling in it. You're up plenty of units. The other hand, boy, you've had some tough ones, and you've had some tough ones recently. And we've gone now, I believe, 6 matches in a row without a draw, so the old do theory isn't really what I'm looking at here, but draw has been a very profitable endeavor. Hopefully you and I can cash another draw here. How about 0-0, 1-1? Let's just kick the ball around and cash some tickets.
1: I like it. So, by the way, for those of you, and I know it's a small bunch of folks, but if you are in the state of Nevada and you've got the Stations Casino app, shout out to our guy Chuck Esposito, plus 260 on the draw. So that is, I played it at plus 260. Like you said, look, I'm not going to sit here and pretend to be the world's sharpest guy. We've got a number of folks. We got Sebastian Salazar. Can't wait to hear his insight on this match coming up in 25 minutes. But I did bet first half draw at plus 128 at Stations Casino. And I bet first half under 1. Now, look around, because some are going to be a half goal. Some are going to be 1.5 goals, heavily juiced to the under 1.5. Lots of plus money to the under on a half goal. I'm getting a little bit of that, if you will, push insurance here at plus 119. So if it is 1-0, USA, Belgium. But I also did, with all those two bets, I said, well, Will, I got to put a 0-0 exacta at plus 205. So I did add that as well. So I got a boring first half is what I am hoping for. Maybe things open up in the second half. But I think you and I are on the same mindset on a lot of things here. So USA, Belgium, full game draw, first half under. We are lame, man. We are not the fun crew on a Monday night. We got plenty of other bets that are more fun than us, but we are going with the boring side of things here. Belgium, USA, let's get to overtime is what we're hoping for.
28: Yeah, I'm sure there's plenty of people behind you in their USA shirts, hats, you name it. You and I don't have a shirt of a clock, but you and I are going to be rooting for that clock. Our clock is our bet tonight. We are rooting for that thing to tick, tick, tick, and nothing to happen. I think too, and I'm curious what you think. It's hard to say there's value on the U.S. just with all of the patriotism, all of the enthusiasm for this team. And look, it hasn't worked out so far in this tournament. If you're backing the USA, you're doing well. You're doing really well, even though, you know, the Turkey game was a loser, but that, you know, that didn't mean anything for them. It's hard to say though, Tim. Yeah, there's value on the U.S. Everyone is betting U.S. I'm sure the splits, the handle, all towards the U.S. Boy, if you're just talking, and I think the word value gets just overused, kind of a cliche word. People don't even know what they're using, what they're saying, or what they mean all the time. But from a sheer value standpoint, probably you wait till as close to game time as possible and you bet Belgium in some form, but I'm not going to do it. I like the draw. We'll root for the draw and hopefully U.S. advances.
1: Yeah, I want USA to advance on, but if you want to do it in extra time, if you want to, I mean, look, I'm just thinking about for a show purpose, game starts at 8 Eastern. We're talking PK's final hour of the show. I mean, come on, baby. What else? I mean, you and I sweating out PK's with a winner in our back pocket. That sounds patriotic to me. But I do think we could talk about it more so. If the United States wins tonight, I do think, and I'm going to use that V word, I do think there might be value on Spain on Friday because everybody's just going to be all in on the United States. Might bring that number down a little bit. So we'll see. But we're not going to put the cart before the horse. Let's take a look at the bets. You can always check out bets over at vsin.com/picks. We've got a plethora of them. Let's start with our guy, Wes Reynolds. He's going over 2.5 goals. That's surprising to me. Wes being the contrarian that he is, I thought he would maybe look under there, but he's going to go over 2.5 goals. Some threes out there if you do like the under. We've got Stormy on USA money line. And then also, I wonder if this was earlier in the tournament, but she's got USA to advance at plus 155. That number, obviously, with Flo Balogun being announced in, is a minus number. Now, Scott Seidenberg going with the BTTS in over. That's going to be a very popular parlay, Will, today. The BTTS and over 2.5 goals. Paul Carr on USA over a half first half goals. So kind of going against me there. Dustin Swedelson being the contrarian. He is going Belgium money line and Patrick Maher USA money line. So some best bets on our game of the night, which starts in less than an hour. And you know what I do love about the World Cup? And it's been mentioned a bunch. 8 Eastern start. You know what that means, Will?
28: Yes.
1: 8 Eastern start. They're going to get this thing rolling on the dot.
28: Who came up with that idea? So let me get this straight. I just want to clarify. You have a sporting event. It's scheduled to start at a certain time, and then that sporting event schedules at that time. Who came up with this? This is a foreign concept.
1: Yeah,
28: absolutely. We're getting away from it. In college football, NFL used to be 1 o'clock, the ball's in the air. Now it's more, you know, 104, 105. I understand. These are first world problems, to say the least. But it is annoying trying to guess when the game's going to start. NBA is really bad with it, where they're like a good 15, 16 plus minutes ahead of the start time that they listed. So I'm with you. Start the game on time. I love it.
1: They have countdowns inside these stadiums. Seattle, you're seeing the optics right now. I got a text from a good friend who was at the game. He said it is wall to wall out there in Seattle. I do love that this game is in Seattle. The atmosphere is going to be through the roof. I don't know if it's comparable to what we saw yesterday at the Azteca with 114,000 people there for that Mexico-England match, but the atmosphere is going to be insane in Seattle. Can't wait. We are about 50 minutes away from the start of USA and Belgium, obviously our primetime game of the night. Sebastian Salazar is going to join us bottom of the hour to break down the game from an X's and O's standpoint. He's got some best bets. Ryan Kramer, who has become not only the first touchdown goat, the first goal scorer goat. So we'll talk to Kramer at 7:45 Eastern. Johnny Avello, also the latest from behind the counter right before kickoff. Will Hill, Tim Murray with you tonight. It is VSiN Primetime. We do have a couple of tasty pitching matchups and Cam Schlittler already on the hill for the Yankees. We'll get you a quick baseball update on the other side right here on VSiN, the Sports Betting Network.
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0: Belgium. USA, last time they beat Belgium, 1930, Will Hill. What were you doing back in 1930 when the United States knocked off Belgium?
1: I or one of my ancestors probably had draw. And I probably had a bad beat that night. And hopefully we get it back here. What, 96 years later, we get revenge and we get a draw here.
0: If any listener was alive.
1: Go ahead.
0: I said, if any listener was alive in 1930 when we beat Belgium in the group stage of the World Cup, tweet us right now. What were you going to say, Will?
1: Will you, after this tournament, Will the soccer buzz stick for you? Will you start to watch it, even if it's a little bit more going forward than you had in the past?
0: You know, I'd like to say yes, but the answer is no. I always enjoy these tournaments, whether it's Euro every 4 years, World Cup, the Gold Cup has always been fun, Copa America. I always have enjoyed these international tournaments over, especially because they happen in the summer when there's not a lot going on. But I'm not going to lie. I'm not going to get into MLS. I know the popularity continues to grow for the soccer over in Europe and plenty of people. And it's the perfect, honestly, for you, Will, you know, living on the East Coast, 9 a.m. games on Saturday. And I mean, it is the perfect sport to get into because it's in and out 2 hours. I'd like to say I will get into it, but I'm going to be honest. I probably won't. You?
1: I'm not sure. To be honest, I'm not sure. I think it'll stick a little bit where maybe I'll start to fall. I think, you know, my biggest complaint, and I know people that are diehard soccer fans just get annoyed when people who don't watch it come parachuting into their sport and start pointing out things and they just kind of roll their eyes. To me, it's just the hard part, other than the sport never really interested me, like, you know, baseball, basketball, football, and even, you know, less than hockey. There's just too many, like you said, too many tournaments and leagues, and there's just a lot going on. It's not like, you know, NFL, it's pretty easy to explain to somebody. There's 30 teams. These are the divisions. Soccer, there's just teams everywhere. There's games everywhere. It's hard to know, like, what means what. That, I think, from a very casual soccer, you know, observer, I think that would be one issue people have. Does that make sense?
0: No, no doubt. I've always enjoyed the international, playing for your country type of deals. And, this World Cup has, I think, exceeded most people's expectations. I'm sure the folks at Fox are beyond thrilled. The folks at Telemundo, NBC are very happy as well. I can only imagine what the ratings will be tonight, and the betting handle will be tonight. Right now, as we look at the board, in regulation, the United States at around plus 155, Belgium plus 190, that draw coming down. So, you know, it doesn't matter, Will, if you win or lose. You got CLV, and that's all that matters. The draw down to plus 220 at some shops. If you are here in Vegas, Stations Casino, plus 260, Circa sitting at plus 240. The total was at 3, has now been bet down to 2.5, and all of those juiced to the over. Before we dive back in and hear a little analysis from Alex Crook, who's been great helping out the network all throughout the World Cup, I did want to hit on baseball slate. We are underway in Atlanta. Freddie Peralta on the hill for the New York Mets. Cam Schlittler pitching right now for the Yankees as they take on the Rays. Before this game gets started, we've got our fellow ginger, Dustin May, on the hill for the St. Louis Cardinals. He is a home dog tonight in the start of a 5-game series, Will. Massive series in the NL Central. Brewers taking 2 of 3 in Arizona over the weekend, and I think a late home run in that one to take the lead and hold on yesterday over the Diamondbacks 3-2. Anything of interest here? You've got the Cardinals coming off of the 4th of July series at Wrigley, and they are a home dog, ever so slight, tonight against the Brew Crew.
1: It would be under nothing. I didn't play it. I have one game pending here tonight. I did play over 10 Rockies Dodgers. Both pitchers can be hit. Both pitchers 89, 90 miles an hour, which this day and age is, it's almost batting practice. Both offenses score a bunch of runs, both, you know, top 3 OPS. They hit lefty. So I like the over 10 there. I think the Dodgers will score their runs, and Lauer going for the Dodgers, I think he'll give up some against a pretty good Rockies lineup, but nothing for me on Cardinals Brewers. And boy, I would have lost a lot of money on a show prop bet, Tim, because I don't know if you realize this. We have a 2019 World Series rematch, and we have not mentioned that. You

0: have not mentioned yet. It's 7:20 Eastern. We're 20 minutes in, and you're not giving me, you know, Adam Eaton and Daniel Hudson, and you're not reliving the glory days of 2019.
1: Shut.
0: Is this an oversight? Are you okay? You're just trying to be neutral? What is going on?
1: You know, I got yelled at. You know, you and Matt every Friday get yelled at for talking too much Yankees, and I actually got yelled at for talking too much Nats. So I didn't want to mention two teams right around 500. But it is, yes,
0: all right,
1: indeed.
0: That's too much Nats. That's too much. Let's do something else. That's too much
1: Nats. We got, do you not know Belgium, USA is tonight? Quick update from Nationals Park. I actually thought about betting the Astros here tonight. I did not. The reason Miles Michaelis is on the hill for the Nats, and he has already promptly given up four runs because he's terrible. And Jose Altuve hit a three-run homer in the second inning. Over the weekend, I had Mike Palm in studio, and I don't, you know me, Will. I'm not a big baseball bettor on a night-to-night basis like you are,
2: right,
1: or a handful of others. But I was sitting here on Saturday on the weekend morning line. I'm like, look, the game starts at 11 a.m. It's going to start while I'm on the air. It's hot. It's, you know, it's expected to be, ball's going to be flying. So I bet the over in the Nats and Pirates on Saturday. And when I got off the air, in a game that's total was 10, it was 6-1 in the second inning. And I did have, and I'm not going to mention names, but a listener said, great call on the over. I'm like, oh, now I'm toast. And lo and behold, the game did not go over the total. So that was unfortunate. But yes, Astros-Nats, a rematch of the 2019 World Series. What is the unique aspect about the 2019 World Series, Will Hill? What's the number
0: road
1: one?
0: Teams, yes. 7-0.
1: There it is. By the way, off air, I said, Will, who did Florida Gulf Coast beat in the second round? Because most people know it was Georgetown in the first round. He nailed it. He not only nailed who they beat in the second round, he knew who they lost to in the Sweet 16. Can't sneak anything by Will Hill. So, yes, the road team won every game in the 2019 World Series, and I was at game five.
0: I'll give you another one. I'll go one further, Timmy. I'll go one more. That year, the 2019 NBA Finals, so a few months prior, Raptors-Warriors. Raptors won game one at home. The road team won the next five. So between the NBA Finals and the World Series, you had, what, a 12-game winning streak for the road teams, which is bizarre. Speaking of the Nationals, though, all seriousness, are you starting to, you know, believe this could be a playoff team? Are you excited? You like watching this team? They're fun. They hit. They don't, you know, the bullpen is an issue. I don't think their pitching is good enough to actually be a threat. It's almost, you know, the opposite of last time they were good or relevant. It was all pitching. But how into this team are you?
1: I am excited. I am into this team. I believe it's the start of something. If they let James Wood walk at any point in time, I might be out. Like, they let Harper go. Okay, that's fine. I understood it. You had Juan Soto coming up through the ranks. You know, they let Rendon go. That actually was a smart move, right? He was a disaster when he went to the Angels. If they let James Wood leave this organization, I might be done. Like, this is the guy. This is the cornerstone. He's a superstar. But I'm in on this team. Unfortunately, I'm going to lose money because I had their team total. I had their under on the season. So I will lose on that bet. Thankfully, the White Sox are doing their thing, so I should split on my two season win totals. All right, before we hit a break here, Sebastian Salazar going to join us. Let's get a little analysis from earlier this morning on VSiN by the Books. Alex Crook was on talking about Flo Balogun playing. Now, he does twisted a little bit into a betting angle for Belgium. So here was Alex Crook earlier this morning on the news that Flo Balogun would be playing for the United States today.
3: Well, I think I've got to choose my words carefully here, but I think it's a shameful decision from FIFA to overturn this red card. Never before in World Cup history have we had it, so it's unprecedented. There isn't an appeals process against red cards like we have in the Premier League when it comes to a World Cup. Did I think it was a red card? Probably not. But having it been given, as I say, there is no precedent for it being overturned. Belgium have reacted angrily. They've released a statement this morning confirming their appeal. I think that appeal has probably gone in too late. But the harsh reality for me, and probably a lot of your viewers won't agree because obviously they've got US bias, Balogun should not be playing in this game. And I do wonder if it might work against the US because I was quite strong on the US to beat Belgium. I don't think Belgium are particularly a good team at this tournament, but it might just galvanize them, that injustice. So it could well backfire.
1: Interesting angle there from Alex Crook on the possibility of a galvanization there. Even though I did think Belgium, I'll just say this, I thought they complained a little bit too much. Like, just get ready to play the game, right? I don't know. That was my thought on that. $30 million, Will Hill. That sounds like an enjoyable thing. 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Let's break down USA Belgium with Sebastian Salazar next. We're 30 minutes away from kickoff in Seattle.
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6: Welcome back to FIFA World Cup 2026 on iHeartRadio. And the United States men's national team is welcoming back to beautiful Seattle, Washington. We are just inches outside of Seattle Stadium, where in 30 minutes, the USMNT will face off against Belgium for a trip to the quarterfinals. I'm your host, Jackson Feltz. Today, I am alongside Anderson Hurst, as well as the All-American and national champion at North Carolina, Danny Jackson. The three of us are counting you down to kickoff right in the middle of the pregame action here from Seattle, Washington, right across from Seattle Stadium. Gentlemen, here we go. And we have the United States trying to reach, Danny, the place that they reached in 2002 when they got to the quarterfinals, but ended up being a loss to Germany in that tournament. The United States trying to get back to that peak in the modern World Cup era.
12: Yep, very different place, the U.S. men's national team today than it was back then. It was a team that was scrapping and scraping for results. This team, three wins already in the World Cup, beating out any team for the U.S. men's national team in a World Cup. And they're ready. They, of course, have momentum behind them, a really good win against Bosnia and Herzegovina in the last round, and, of course, a really solid qualifying group stage for them, getting top of that group for the first time. And then they come into a game like this with noise around the game, noise around the team, but now it's where Mauricio Pochettino earns his money. It's where he earns his stripes. It's where he gets his team ready. Block out the noise. Focus on the positive, and then put your best foot forward and play against a team who the U.S. know they can beat.
13: Yeah, and focusing on the field, Danny, this is a test that this U.S. team at this World Cup has not faced yet. It's the quality of Belgium, whether it is someone like Romelu Lukaku, Kevin De Bruyne, or Jeremy Doku, and of course, we'll get to those lineups in just a second. A little tease to that, but this is a team and a quality of a team that the U.S. has not faced yet. Will they take the game to the U.S., or will they sit back and try and kind of dial this one down a little bit, similar to what England did in Mexico yesterday?
6: We will get to those lineups here in a few moments. Danny talked about the noise. We'll also talk about that noise, because there is sure a lot of it over the last 36 hours. Let's talk about how these teams got here. Our bracket update is brought to you by the Home Depot. Upgrade your FIFA World Cup 2026 setup, build it like Beckham from living room to lawn with the Home Depot, and take the fast free delivery assist, the Home Depot, official FIFA World Cup 2026 supporter, subject to availability. For the United States, as Danny mentioned, a 2-0 win there over Bosnia and Herzegovina there in the round of 32. For Belgium, they were right here at Seattle Stadium last week. They beat Senegal 3-2 after about 132 minutes of soccer. They got the latest World Cup winning goal in this tournament's history, 125th minute, a penalty kick. That came after a big comeback. They were down 2-0, and in the final few minutes of the 90, they scored two and sent it to extra time. So that is how we have USA Belgium. Now, the noise around the situation right now, Danny Anders, the Flo Balogun being available from not being available. It took a few days, but yesterday morning, Sunday morning, FIFA put out the statement. They cited Article 27. They cited the disciplinary committee. And suddenly, Flo Balogun, who received the red card in that 2-0 win last week, is now available.
12: Well, let's say, first of all, I don't think anybody believes that that was a red card. In slow motion, it looked bad. But in normal run of play, it was two players going after the ball. Flo was looking at the ball, not looking at the player, unintentional. But everything looks worse when you stop it and you put a freeze pause on that moment where he hits the ankle and the ankle buckles. But here's the thing. If you look at both sides of the equation, the U.S. men's national team were not part of the equation in terms of their appeal. A red card has never been overturned since 1962, when there were actually no red cards or yellow cards. It was like a review process after the event. In that case, it was Garrincha for Brazil. It was overturned. No other red card inside of World Cup play in the tournament itself has been overturned until Flo Balogun. For the U.S., they're going to take the positives. We talked about it earlier. Pochettino is going to make sure his team is ready. Cut out the noise. Cut out the volume that's coming out from Europe and all around the world that there's preferential treatment for the host nation, the U.S. but for Belgium as well. They've been preparing for a different type of lineup, a different type of strategy and tactic potentially. It was a last minute shift and change by FIFA. And of course, for the US men's national team, they get their main guy back. The guy's going to win this game potentially back on the field.
13: Yeah, I think this could be something that actually a lot of people are thinking it might be a rallying cry for Belgium because they feel like they're hard done by the decision. I think you're going to have quite the opposite effect where the United States actually becomes the team that's like very much us against the world. Let's get this done. Everyone's doubting us. Everyone wants us to lose now. It's us. Let's go. Let's go do it. And Mauricio Pochettino, one of the best man managers in the game, will know exactly what buttons to push to get the most out of his players in this situation.
6: You mentioned Pochettino, right? And you look at the way that the coaches have handled this process, where the United States and Flo Balogun himself, in interviews and press conferences, very, I think, professional about the way yes. they handled this entire situation. Then you have the situation for Belgium's coach, Danny, who was not happy. The entire federation was not happy. They've appealed the FIFA decision. That did not
13: the entire continent of Europe is not happy.
6: It really, really was so. And you have Garcia for Belgium come out and say yesterday, I didn't know July 5th was April Fool's Day. I didn't know it was April 1st. They're not happy about it. The federation's not happy about it. The players are not happy about it. It's the reactions and it's the narratives and it's what has been said by these two teams. And to what Anders is saying, I agree. The way that Belgium has handled this is very questionable.
12: Well, the question is the coach's message behind closed doors different than what it is outside?
13: Good point.
12: He has to comment the way he's done. It is unprecedented. It's never happened before. So there has to be some level of outrage. UEFA has said it's an atrocity, of course. And then there's obviously a legal process that the Belgian Federation is trying to go through, which obviously will fall on somewhat deaf ears. But he will make sure his team's ready. He'll say, as some of the great coaches have done in the past, the Alex Fergusons of the world, the Mourinhos of the world, they say one thing to the press, one thing out there, a very different story in the locker room. It's fuel to the fire for Belgium, but it's not as though they need much. These guys have been in big games before. You mentioned some of those players. These players have been in front of hostile crowds. Look at the English national team yesterday at the Azteca against Mexico. Yeah. They dealt with that. They know they're going to have a hostile environment here anyhow. They were going to prepare for adversity. It's just something else to fire them up and put something on that board that says, hey, it's them against us as well. Let's fire ourselves up.
13: Yeah, it as much as you can try and diminish it behind closed doors, it still creates more of a distraction for your players to deal with at that point, right? So you can still have that conversation, but they're going to be viewed in this light that they were complaining about this decision, and maybe they thought they could win this game, and now with Flo Balogun being available now, they might have some question marks on that.
12: It's also the domino effect. France has also appealed a yellow card for Elise. So the question is, how do you start from this position, and how do you flow this through for the rest of the tournament?
6: Well, for this game today, let's dive into it, because the question was, will Flo Balogun be available? He is available, and we are kicking off this game here in just 22 minutes, inches from where we are sitting just outside of Seattle Stadium here in Seattle, Washington, where it's a beautiful day, by the way. Not a cloud in the sky, 80 degrees. It's going to be a little bit toasty there on the field in Seattle Stadium, but it is going to be magical in this building where the United States also just got done beating Australia a few weeks ago here in this building. The United States are stationed, by the way, just down the coast in Irvine, California. Belgium is stationed just down the road. They're training at the training facility of Seattle Sounders FC just down the road in Renton, Washington, about 20 minutes from where we're sitting right now. So Belgium right now has really made their home here in Seattle, and that leads us to this game today. The question now, with Flo Balogun available, is he starting? Who is Belgium starting? Today's lineups are brought to you by Fox One. The excitement of the FIFA World Cup is now streaming live on Fox One, the official English streaming platform to catch every unforgettable moment. Fox One brings the action straight to your screen so you never miss a goal. Download Fox One and experience the FIFA World Cup live. Danny, for America, is Flo Balogun starting?
12: The answer I'll give you is Mauricio Pochettino puts his strongest 11 out on the field. Matt Friesen, goal, a back three of Freeman, Richards, and Ream. Robinson on the left, out wide. Dest on the right, a midfield trio of McKinney, Adams, and Tillman. Pulisic, the main man, number 10, is going to float in behind Flo Balogun up front.
6: He is starting.
13: Wow.
6: Now, for Belgium, Anderson.
13: Yeah, it seems like Mauricio Pochettino made the right decision in just playing his best players. You can make not the argument that Rudy Garcia for Belgium did the quite the opposite. We have Courtois in goal, De Kuyper, Ngoy, Mekele, and Castagna in a back four. Amadou Onana and Roskin is going to be your double pivot. The attacking three midfielders, Leandro Trossard, Yuri Tielemans, and Luca Bacchio, and then De Ketelaere is your striker. No Romelu Lukaku, no Kevin De Bruyne, no Jeremy Doku. He is leaving out the big guns to start this game in a huge match. Question marks for Belgium.
6: Lots of questions to ask about what Belgium is doing and what that could mean for the first 45 minutes of this game. We will get a break and we will start digging into the X's and O's of USA Belgium. It's kicking off inches from where we are sitting, just outside of Seattle Stadium. Kickoff in 19 minutes. 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

0: You are listening to FIFA World Cup 2026 on iHeartRadio. We are just about 15 minutes away from kickoff, and we are just inches outside of Seattle Stadium, right across the street from Seattle Stadium, where the United States men's national team will face off against Belgium in the round of 16. Jackson Feltz alongside Anderson Hurst and the national champion and All-American Danny Jackson as we are counting you down to kickoff. Let's get into some X's and O's in this game, guys. Belgium coming into the tournament, ninth ranked in FIFA. United States coming into the tournament, number 17. This is a rematch of the 2014 round of 16 game where Belgium used two extra time goals to take down the United States 2-1 in advance to the quarterfinals. The United States obviously wants to reverse that here today. The interesting question, Danny, as Anderson read that lineup in the previous segment, they are not starting those stars. How does Belgium play this first 45 minutes?
1: Well, the interesting thing is the golden generation, as they're called, is starting to come to the tail end of that, that phase. And those three players who are part of it, Doku less so, but certainly the likes of De Bruyne and Lukaku, they are a trio that can make things happen. They are big-time players who can make things happen in big-time moments. The question is, look at some of the comments of Rudy Garcia and their kind of focus on the initial parts of this game. They know the U.S. is going to come out the gates flying. The crowd's behind them. They get off to a fast start. When they've got off to a fast start and scored inside the first 15 minutes, things have gone well. Australia, Paraguay as well. I think they're going to put young legs out there. They're going to try and absorb that. And when the time is right in the second half, they're going to go and make those changes. The likes of De Bruyne will come on, dictate play as the game settles in. Doku will maybe take advantage of space out wide, which we thought would be something from the start. And of course, Lukaku's come off the bench and done incredibly well. He's scored over 90 goals in international football. So he knows how to find the back net. Most likely, this is his last World Cup as well. He'll want to go out with a bang. But off the bench, he's proven to be very effective.
2: Yeah, I just wonder if it's the right decision, Danny, because we've seen the teams that give the U.S. the most trouble. I look at the second half against Australia and the full game against Turkey. The difference in those two kind of passages of play versus the rest of this World Cup for the U.S., those are the two teams and instances where the opponent has taken the game to the U.S., possessed the ball more, and the U.S. showed some cracks, and that's the first time we've really said that at this tournament. The teams that bunker in and just try and defend for 90 minutes haven't had as much success.
1: And if you look at the results coming in, including the 5-2 loss to Belgium in the spring of this year, they have really struggled against teams that have dictated play and kept possession. We know this team has the ability to do so. We've seen the games that they've played, but they also have a little bit of resilience in them. They came back 2-0 in the final minutes against Senegal, and then last kick of the game, their captain scored the equalizer, and then, of course, got the vital penalty at the end. So you're not playing against a team who hasn't been here before, both individually and as a group.
0: I mean, I look at a game like yesterday where Brazil say, you know, Norway, we're going to give you the ball. We're going to sit back, and they played a very uninspired brand of soccer, and they end up losing 2-0 and getting bounced from the tournament. Now, I think that Brazil is a different built team, different run team than Belgium, but I guess, Danny Anderson, the way I look at it is wondering, if Belgium wants to make this a second half game, and if they want to sit back and say, hey, we have our fast young legs out there, we'll get you on the counter, we'll settle in, we have horses to bring on in the second half, well, that's well and good if you are still in the game. Because the United States, you talk about when they've been off, when they've been on, it's been early goals, early goals, early goals. And that's been their moniker, is early goals. If that happens again and Belgium has to wait all the way into the second half to get their horses, it might be over.
2: Yeah, exactly. And that is where you mentioned the Brazil game. I look at the second game in that day. The England, they did not dictate play at all yesterday, but they had picked their moments, in perfect moments, I should say, at the Azteca against Mexico. And, you know, there are some teams who can do that really, really well. Belgium, maybe in their years past, were better at that. They were known for their counter-attacking play in the heyday of their golden generation, so to speak. But I just don't know if this current crop of the Belgian team has done that. And again, I just look at where the U.S. has had the least amount of success. They thrive against teams that try and sit back and play the counterattacks against them, because the U.S. counter presses them and keeps them from even building out of the back.
1: I think they're also going to look at what has worked, what hasn't worked. In the last 20, 25 minutes in games, Belgium have come on. They've equalized against, of course, Egypt, Senegal. They came back in the final minute. So for me, the question is that tactic going to work?
2: Yeah.
1: No question about it. But for the English, tactically, Thomas Tuchel earned his stripes yesterday. He went down to 10 men with 45 minutes to go when you add the 11 minutes of added time in the most hostile environment the World Cup has seen so far. And he won it because he played five at the back. He locked it in and they fought like soldiers.
2: Defended like lions. Excuse the pun.
0: 27 minutes that will go down in England soccer history for sure. That'll be talked about for many, many years as they advance to the quarterfinals to face Norway coming up on Thursday. It is the United States and Belgium. We are right across the street from Seattle Stadium. We will take one more break and we'll wrap up our pregame show by talking about the history between these countries and the players to watch. We're seconds away. Stay tuned. 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
8: For years, the Unhoused have been presented as a monolith in mainstream media. We the Unhoused is a podcast that's changing the narrative. I'm Theo Henderson, and I created this show while I was unhoused on the streets of Los Angeles. We've grown into a two-time Webby Award-winning podcast, the only podcast that shares unhoused stories and news from the unhoused perspective. 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

0: are listening to FIFA World Cup 2026 on iHeartRadio. We are steps away from Seattle Stadium, where the national anthems are currently being played in that building. 67,000 people, mostly in stars and stripes, are filling that building. It will be exciting right across the street in just a few moments. For the United States, this is a big chance to reach the height of the program in the modern World Cup era. 2002, they lost in the quarterfinals to Germany. They are trying to get back to the quarterfinals with this game today against Belgium, where they reached in 2014 and lost to Belgium as well. So revenge is on the menu for the United States. For Belgium, this is their 15th time in the World Cup. This is the twilight of their golden generation. They have not made it to a World Cup final. They're seeing if they have one last push to make it to a glorious place for Belgium. They will have to get through the United States today. Let's get to our players to watch today, which are brought to you by Fox One. The excitement of the FIFA World Cup is now streaming live on Fox One, the official English streaming platform to catch every unforgettable moment. Fox One brings the action straight to your screen so you never miss a goal. 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
1: My player to watch is the engine of this team, Tyler Adams, right in the middle of the park. He's going to have to dictate tempo, play north-south, break lines when he can. He did it so well in the World Cup so far, especially in their first game against Paraguay when there was a low block. He found those attacking midfield players in those specific pockets. He also needs to be able to slide and slow the game down in transition. Belgium will play high, guys, especially when the likes of Doku will come on the field. So he needs to slow down those counters. And then, most importantly, he needs to protect that back line. Break up the play when he can. Try and knock Tielemans off balance. And he's going to be a player that's going to make things happen.
2: Yeah, mine's simple. I'm going Christian Pulisic. All the talk about Balogun, he's obviously been the goal-scoring figure for this team. For a lot of teams that have made it to this point and look like threats to win the tournament, it's their star players that have stepped up in the big moments. Whether it's Messi, Mbappe, Haaland, and then the teams that haven't made it this far, it's the star players that haven't stepped up. You look at Brazil, you look at Portugal, that just happened earlier today. We need Christian Pulisic to break out and show the world that he is the best player on this U.S. men's national team. And honestly, he's the best player on the pitch tonight, so he needs to go out and show it.
0: Well, for the United States, Flo Balogun is available. He is starting, and the Stars and Stripes are filling Seattle Stadium. We're going to head on into the building. We'll be back for the halftime show. But here we go. It's the United States World Cup round of 16 against Belgium, a rematch of the 2014 game. The Jets are flying over Seattle Stadium. Let's get to kickoff. 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
10: In this round, an advance to the quarterfinal. It's a different type of opponent Rudy Garcia leads. This is one of Europe's elite. This is a team in the top 10 of FIFA's rankings. So this game was always going to be a bit different. And then yesterday happened. And that just adds a different emotional intensity. It adds a different scrutiny, both across this country of ours, but also globally as well. All the players can do, all they can control is how they perform. And how together this group is, how motivated they are to make real history. Because in the modern format of this FIFA World Cup, only once has a U.S. men's team played in a World Cup quarterfinal. And that was a quarter century ago. And all the while, the European champions, Spain, watch in Dallas to find out who they will face off with in that quarterfinal Friday afternoon in Los Angeles. One of the very special days in the history of the sport in this country. Can it be capped off with a victory?